0: Congress held its first debate over the weekend.
1: The economy is expected to expand 2.5% this year.
2: Boosting Korea's ties with its global partners on the sidelines of the status quo summit.
3: A massive drone attack on New York.

0: Hello and welcome to our morning edition of Arirang News. We begin with these stories making the headlines at this hour. A U.S.-Iran agreement to extend the ceasefire between the two countries has reportedly been signed and is now in effect, days ahead of a planned in-person ceremony in Switzerland. Under the 14-point deal, Iran will never have a nuclear weapon in exchange for sanctions relief and a $300 billion reconstruction fund. The U.S. Federal Reserve has kept interest rates steady, but signaled a more hawkish outlook, with 9 Fed members indicating they expect rates to be raised before the end of the year. The move sent stocks lower and boosted the U.S. dollar against major currencies. South Korean President Lee Jae-myung has wrapped up his 10-day trip to Europe. Before returning home, he joined world leaders for talks on global economic imbalances and briefly met with U.S. President Donald Trump and discussed efforts to maintain peace on the Korean Peninsula. The United States and Iran have reportedly signed a ceasefire deal ahead of schedule, opening a 60-day window for nuclear talks while restoring shipping through the Strait of Hormuz. Our Oh Soo-young starts us off.
1: The United States and Iran appear to have inched closer to implementing their ceasefire agreement after both sides remotely signed a memorandum of understanding aimed at ending the conflict and reopening the Strait of Hormuz. According to U.S. officials cited by Axios, President Donald Trump signed the document on Wednesday, days ahead of a planned in-person ceremony in Switzerland. Earlier on Wednesday, the Trump administration released a full text of the 14-point memorandum agreed by Washington and Tehran, declaring an immediate and permanent end to military operations, including in Lebanon. The U.S. will begin lifting its maritime blockade immediately, while Iran will work to restore the free movement of commercial vessels through the critical Strait of Hormuz and return shipping levels to normal. Iran will remove mines and coordinate with Gulf states on the future management of the waterway. The two sides also agreed to a 60-day negotiating period aimed at reaching a broader agreement on Iran's nuclear program. Tehran also reaffirmed that it will not develop nuclear weapons, while both sides agreed to negotiate the future of Iran's enriched uranium stockpile under the oversight of the International Atomic Energy Agency. In return, Washington is offering significant economic incentives, including sanctions relief, waivers for Iranian oil exports, and a proposed reconstruction and development package worth at least $300 billion. Speaking in France after the agreement was unveiled, Trump made clear that any economic benefits would depend on Iranian compliance. He warned that if Tehran fails to honor the agreement or refuses to reach a final nuclear settlement, Washington could resume military action.
2: And it's a memorandum of understanding. If it doesn't get done in 60 days, that's all right. We go back to bombing. You know, I don't want to do that because it's so good. But we might have to because we're never going to let them have a nuclear weapon.
1: Trump said the deal also sidesteps a catastrophe for the global economy and renewed turmoil in energy markets. The focus now shifts to Switzerland, where U.S. and Iranian negotiators are expected to begin talks on a comprehensive agreement covering Iran's nuclear program, sanctions relief, and regional security issues. Oh Soo-young, Arirang News.
0: The U.S. Federal Reserve has left interest rates unchanged but signaled a more hawkish outlook, with several policymakers expecting rates to move higher before the end of the year. The prospect of tighter monetary policy rattled financial markets, sending stocks lower, treasury yields higher, and boosting the U.S. dollar. Our Lee Seung-jae has more.
3: The U.S. Federal Reserve on Wednesday left its benchmark interest rate unchanged at 3.5 to 3.75%, marking its fourth consecutive meeting without a rate move and its first policy decision under new chair Kevin Warsh. The Federal Open Market Committee unanimously voted to keep rates steady as policymakers assessed the economic impact of the ongoing U.S.-Israeli war against Iran and a recent surge in inflation.
4: As you saw a few moments ago, the committee decided to maintain the target range for the Fed funds rate at 3.5 to 3.75% in support of the Fed's dual mandate. Economic activity is expanding at a solid pace, despite elevated uncertainty that owes in part to the conflict in the Middle East.
3: While the Fed held rates steady for now, its latest projections signaled a more hawkish outlook. The median forecast indicates that the federal funds rate will end the year at 3.8%, higher than the 3.4% projected in March. In addition, 9 of the 19 Fed officials indicated they expect interest rates to be higher by the end of the year. Warsh did not submit a projection in the Fed's closely watched dot plot. Wall Street on Wednesday reacted negatively to the prospect of tighter monetary policy. U.S. stocks closed sharply lower, with the Dow Jones Industrial Average falling 0.97%. The S&P 500 dropped 1.21%, while the Nasdaq Composite lost 1.34%. Treasury yields moved higher as investors increased their bets on a rate hike later this year. The yield on the two-year Treasury note jumped 17 basis points to 4.21%, while the benchmark 10-year yield rose to 4.499%. The stronger rate outlook also boosted the U.S. dollar. The dollar index, which tracks the greenback against six major currencies, climbed 0.9% to 100.45. The Fed's latest decision suggests policymakers remain cautious about inflation risks, while markets are increasingly preparing for the possibility of higher borrowing costs in the months ahead. Lee Seung-jae, Arirang News.
0: And now for more on the Fed's rate decision, we're joined today by Greg Boucher, professor of finance at the Stanford Graduate School of Business, Stanford University. Professor Boucher, thanks for coming on today.
5: Yeah, thanks for having me.
0: So this was Kevin Warsh's first policy meeting as Fed chair. What do you make of the Fed's rate decision?
5: So Kevin Warsh, he was just confirmed as Fed chair. He replaced Jerome Powell. Trump had kind of been fighting publicly with Powell really over a lot of these Fed rate decisions. So it's really interesting to see this. Powell's term expired. Warsh was Trump's pick. But he's sort of widely viewed as being very qualified, professional, very independent. And I kind of would expect, given the current situation that I think we'll get into in a little bit, he very well may break with the president's desire for lower rates. So his reputation is as an inflation hawk, meaning there's some expectation he'll be more aggressive at managing inflation. And with that said, today the Fed held rates steady. They targeted a range of 3.5% to 3.75%. And one of the things that Warsh emphasized was price stability, which suggests the Fed is going to be taking inflation very seriously in the coming months. And that's really what I was expecting, and I think that's sort of what the broader market was expecting too.
0: I see. And 9 Fed members indicated they expect to raise interest rates by the end of the year. This is a significant change in sentiment from the Fed's previous projection, right?
5: That's right. So the Fed thinking is sort of trading off unemployment versus inflation. That's kind of the dual mandate that Chairman Warsh referenced in his remarks. Now, lower rates, they tend to spur investment, hiring, spending. They kind of make asset prices like stock prices or home prices increase. And higher rates do the opposite. So sort of the thinking at the Fed and among economists is when the labor market's weak, you want to lower rates. When inflation is too high, you want to raise rates to kind of cool things off. Now, like the unemployment situation is pretty good. There's a 4.3% unemployment rate that's kind of on the lower side. There was recently a fairly positive jobs number in May. People have for a while kind of been waiting for the bottom to fall out of the U.S. labor market, but so far it's kind of held on. On the other hand, inflation is too high. Okay, the Fed's kind of long-term target is around 2% year over year. And for the past few years, it's been stubbornly in this kind of 2.5% to 3% range. And actually, there have been market increases since March. And actually, the latest monthly number was 4.2% year over year. And that's really far outside of the Fed's target. And that kind of unambiguously calls for rate increases.
0: I see. And as for other major economies, Japan's central bank has increased its main interest rate to a new 31-year high following a surge in global energy prices. And this, you know, comes after the European Central Bank raised rates last week. So what do these decisions suggest about the current state of the global economy, and how could they affect the Fed's decision moving forward?
5: Yeah, I think this really reflects kind of a global economy that's concerned about high energy prices, partly coming from what's going on in the Middle East. Energy prices are high worldwide, and it's kind of the natural central bank reaction to raise interest rates in response to that. Now, raising interest rates doesn't magically fix sort of the conflict in the Middle East, but it can clamp down on sort of energy demand in the short run and keep inflation from settling in. Again, sort of raising rates tends to reduce spending. If there's less energy that people can buy, then we want to make people want to buy less, and that will keep prices down. Now, The Japan thing, it's always sort of notable when Japan raises rates in particular. They famously spent something like 30 years at essentially 0% interest rates, and their breaking from that is pretty significant. Now, like as for this, for how this impacts the Fed's decision, I would view this more as providing kind of external data to the Fed. The idea that is that many countries are sort of concerned about higher prices. This suggests that the Fed should also be concerned about it. I think unlike a lot of smaller countries like Japan or Korea, the U.S. doesn't really face a lot of pressure to follow or keep pace with other central banks' rate decisions. For a country like Korea, this is really important because, you know, interest rate differentials dramatically impact exchange rates, they impact currency flows. When you're a relatively small economy that relies a lot on exports, this is a huge deal for you. Now, and it really constrains what the central bank can do. That doesn't apply so much to the U.S. because really the U.S. is so large and so much trade is invoiced in U.S. dollars. Anyway, exposure to other countries' policy rates is a lot lower.
0: Mm. And all this comes as, you know, the Trump administration announced details of the agreement to end the conflict with Iran. Many analysts expect that it's unlikely that oil and gas prices will return to pre-war levels for months, even if the Strait of Hormuz reopens. But could the deal still provide some relief for global energy markets?
5: Yeah, I think it's sort of going to reduce risk premium a little bit and provide some relief. Now, kind of broader context, oil prices peaked at about $100 per barrel. They haven't really been above this, and they've come down a lot, even as the conflict has been ongoing. And I think a question you could ask is, why haven't they been higher? Why haven't they increased as the conflict hasn't resolved? So I think first, countries like the U.S. and China, they've been tapping into their strategic oil reserves. Okay, so the U.S. just has a lot of oil that's saved up, and they can deploy oil from that to kind of dampen these supply shocks. Okay, so these reserves, they run out eventually, but so far they've been sort of keeping prices from getting really out of control. Second, I think it's important to remember people are super adaptable. There are other routes, either in the long run or the short run, to going through the strait. At a certain price point for oil, these alternate routes or alternate technologies for transferring oil become more feasible, and that's going to keep a lid on prices. Also, there's alternative sources of energy. Like, for example, I have an electric car, so I just haven't really felt this directly. People respond to these price incentives by sort of substituting away from expensive routes or expensive energy. And then I think third, markets are already sort of pricing in an end to the conflict to some extent. So we're not going to see a huge oil price reaction as sort of things play out as people expect them to play out. Now, that's all to say, prices are still about $15 to $20 above their pre-conflict levels. I'd expect them to decline a little bit, but there probably isn't a ton of room for them to fall dramatically. I'll also just say, at this point, until we see the truce more established, I'm a little bit skeptical that this deal will really open the straits to shipping traffic in the long term. I think it a little bit remains to be seen whether it will hold or not.
0: I see. We'll have to see how that plays out. All right, Professor Bushak, thanks for coming on today. We appreciate it.
5: Yeah, thanks for having me. Take care.

0: President Lee Jae-myung is on his way back to Korea after attending this year's G7 summit in France. On Wednesday, he joined world leaders for discussions on global economic imbalances, sustainable growth, and artificial intelligence. Our Blue House correspondent Song Yoo-jin has a wrap-up.
1: The final day of this year's G7 summit began with a working session on reviving a balanced, shared, and sustainable economic growth for all. Speaking at Wednesday's session, President Lee Jae-myung said global economic imbalances should be tackled through dialogue and solidarity rather than blame. He also called for stronger cooperation to strengthen the resilience of global energy supply chains as the war in the Middle East has fueled concerns over oil supplies and inflation.
2: President Lee proposed that energy-importing countries, particularly those in the Asia-Pacific region, move beyond responding individually and strengthen practical cooperation through information sharing, early warning systems, emergency coordination, and efforts to stabilize oil and petroleum product supply chains.
1: The session was followed by a working lunch where world leaders and tech giants discussed artificial intelligence. President Lee emphasized the importance of narrowing the global AI divide while ensuring AI remains safe, transparent, and accountable. Korea endorsed 7 of the 8 documents adopted during the 2-day meeting of the G7 members and 5 invited countries. Leading up to the G7, attention was on whether President Lee would hold a bilateral meeting with U.S. President Donald Trump on the sidelines. Although no official summit took place, the Blue House said on Wednesday that the two leaders exchanged views on the Korea-U.S. alliance and the Korean Peninsula over Tuesday's gala dinner.
2: President Trump reaffirmed his strong commitment to playing whatever role is necessary to advance peace on the Korean Peninsula and said he would remain in close communication with President Lee on the matter.
1: Posting a photo of himself with Trump on X, Lee wrote that the two had a candid 90-minute discussion that produced meaningful progress. He added that President Trump had invited him and First Lady Kim Hye-kyung to play golf. After returning to Korea on Thursday, President Lee is expected to shift his focus back to domestic affairs. On Friday, he will chair a meeting with his top aides to review the country's summer emergency preparedness. Song Yoo-jin, Arirang News.
0: And President Lee Jae-myung has also held his first summit with Kenyan President William Ruto on the sidelines of the G7 summit. The two leaders agreed on Wednesday to deepen cooperation in economic development, infrastructure, and people-to-people exchanges. President Ruto praised Korea's rapid rise to an advanced economy, saying Kenya hopes to learn from Korea's experience. He replied that Korea stands ready to be a reliable partner in Kenya's development. Both countries attended this year's G7 summit as invited partners. Korea is no longer just a culture to view online, with the Korean Wave making it something they can now experience firsthand. From K-food and K-beauty to K-pop, one event in Paris is showcasing what Korea has to offer. Our culture correspondent Park Geun-woo reports.
3: To get a bowl of Korean ramen and tteokbokki, you need to join a long queue in France. At least that's the case this week at K-Expo, being held as Korea and France celebrate 140 years of diplomatic ties.
4: One of the fastest ways to understand a culture is through its food. And here at the K-Expo, people just don't see Korea, they taste it. 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
3: Demand was so high that some food booths ran out of products hours before closing time. At the beauty zone, visitors lined up to try Korean skincare products and receive personalized consultations.
6: If I wake up tomorrow and my skin feels good, I will try to find the product or a similar one. 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
3: The energy continued in the evening with a K-pop concert featuring 6 acts, including Monsta X and NCT Wish, drawing thousands of fans. A2 Major also held a mini-fan meeting, giving fans a chance to meet the group up close.
7: I tried my chance to go to the fan site, but sadly I wasn't selected. So I just like came here to see them, because even though I wasn't chosen, since I really like them a lot, I just like, just seeing them is already like a lot for me.
3: For organizers, the event is about creating stronger cultural ties between the two countries.
8: I hope this serves as an opportunity for young people in France to gain a deeper understanding of Korean culture beyond what they've seen so far. As the government and private sector continue to expand exchanges, I believe that by the time we celebrate the 150th anniversary, Korea and France will feel less like distant countries and more like close neighbors.
3: The cultural exchange is also generating business opportunities. Organizers have set a business consultation target of $400 million, connecting Korean companies with European buyers and turning cultural interest into economic opportunity. Business meetings continue through Friday as Korea looks to further expand the global reach of K-culture into business partnerships. Park Geun-woo, Arirang News, Paris.
0: South Africa will be without a key player for the rest of the World Cup group stage, as midfielder Themba Zwane has been handed a 3-match suspension after being sent off in South Africa's opening match against Mexico. FIFA announced a ban on Wednesday, citing the serious foul play that led to Zwane's red card. Unless South Africa wins an appeal, he will miss the team's next match against Czech Republic on June 19th and their final Group A match against South Korea on June 25th. The suspension is a major setback for South Africa as the team pushes for a place in the knockout rounds.
9: Good morning, I'm Chu Ji-hyun and this is The World Now. Israeli Prime Minister Benjamin Netanyahu faces voter anger heading into an election this autumn, as the interim U.S. deal with Iran ended the war long before Israel's goals were achieved. Netanyahu confirmed this week he will run again in an election that must be called by October. Opinion polls put his right-wing coalition on course to lose. President Trump chose to end the wars in Iran and Lebanon before Israel achieved lasting victories. Netanyahu also faces corruption charges and criticism over the security failings of the October 2023 Hamas attack. Opposition leader Yair Lapid said Netanyahu lost the war and collapsed at the moment of truth. 1 month after the World Health Organization declared Congo's Ebola outbreak an international emergency, the number of confirmed cases has reached 800, with warnings that the outbreak could become the worst on record. Tens of thousands of contacts remain untraced. A WHO report found roughly a third of new case alerts in the worst-hit province of Ituri were going unanswered. Burial and decontamination teams also say they have only about 15% of the personnel and 7% of the vehicles they need. Dozens of medics have caught the Bundibugyo strain, for which there is no proven vaccine or treatment. U.S. President Donald Trump and Indian Prime Minister Narendra Modi held their first meeting since early 2025 at the G7 summit in France on Wednesday, discussing trade deals and the safety of Indian sailors in the Strait of Hormuz. Trump called Modi a, quote, tough negotiator and said he would visit India in the future. The two leaders last met in February 2025, but ties have since deteriorated over high U.S. tariffs on Indian goods and Washington's closeness with India's rival, Pakistan. Relations were further strained by killing of three Indian sailors in the U.S. Navy attacks on commercial ships. Modi told Trump the safety of Indian seafarers in the Hormuz region was of utmost importance and should receive priority in implementing the Iran peace agreement. Soccer superstars Lionel Messi and Erling Haaland and Kylian Mbappe all scored in Tuesday's World Cup matches. Messi scored his first World Cup hat-trick in Argentina's 3-0 win over Algeria, drawing level with the tournament's all-time record scorer Miroslav Klose on 16 goals. The Argentine scored his first World Cup goal on the same date 20 years earlier when he was 18. Meanwhile, Mbappe netted twice in France's 3-1 win over Senegal to become his country's all-time top scorer with 58 goals. Holland and England's Harry Kane also scored two goals in their opening games.

Many of us will need to stay prepared for both the heat and passing showers again today. The first heat advisories of the summer have been issued for parts of Daegu and Gyeongsangdo provinces. Then scattered showers are expected for most of the inland areas with 5 to 40 millimeters expected along with thunderstorms. Then this afternoon, Seoul and Daegu will be getting up to sizzling 32 degrees Celsius. Chuncheon and Daejeon will make it to 31 degrees. Meanwhile, the capital area will be under sunny skies with very strong UV rays. Some welcome news: the hot weather will ease with nationwide rain on Saturday, bringing much-needed cooler conditions to the country. So please hang in there.

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0: Bringing news just for you. It's Thursday, June 18th here in Seoul. I'm Lee Soo-jin, and this is News Generation. Joining us today is Kyle.
1: Thanks for having me.
0: Thanks for coming in. Also cheers with
2: good
0: us.
2: Good morning, Soo-jin.
0: Nice to have you. And both are here to speak on behalf of people in their 20s and 30s. So we're now headed toward the end of the work week, and for many of us, that means one thing, that we may be nearing payday. But these days, as cash becomes increasingly rare and digital payments take over, fewer people are actually holding physical money in their hands. Yet despite the rise of cards and mobile payments, cash hasn't actually disappeared completely. So Jian, what do you still use cash for if you use them at all?
2: Not really, not that much. But like other people these days, I rely heavily on my credit card or mobile payments rather than using cash. But having said that, I do use cash some time to time. I prepare cash every single week for church offering, and I also keep some coins for vending machines because my children, they fancy a cup of yulmu, which is a Korean traditional grain drink, and also they love drinking those vending machines hot cocoa. And another occasion is my child's nursery school. They have this bank tour every single week. They go there in order to have the in order to learn and develop their saving habits. So they go to the bank. That means he needs cash. So I prepare a small amount of money for him. So in fact, these days I do believe that cash is used so rarely nowadays. Many children probably won't know whose face appears on the banknotes. But that raises an interesting question here. When do children actually come into contact with cash these days? When is it?
0: I guess when they go to their nursery?
2: Or pocket money.
1: Oh.
2: Yes, when the elderly, usually in Korea, when the elderly sees the children, the grandchildren, they give money, pocket money. So they prefer giving pocket money rather than transferring money by bank. So pocket money at the time. So cash may be fading away, but it's certainly not retired yet.
0: Mm-hmm. So there's still a good amount of places where they get exposed to cash, and then
2: certainly.
0: They use cash as well. So what about you, Kyle?
1: I miss receiving pocket money, by the way. Oh my God. So I don't usually carry a lot of cash, but when the weather starts getting chilly, I make sure to have at least 5,000 Korean won in my wallet. To be honest, I hate how freezing Korean winters are, but bungeoppang is the exact and the only reason why I look forward to the season. So for those watching NewsChan who might not know what bungeoppang is, it's a hot fish-shaped Korean snack that's crispy on the outside and filled with sweet red bean or custard cream on the inside. Super delicious. They are actually sold by street vendors, and most of them don't accept cards. So I love Korean street food so much that I actually carry cash just to buy them. But other than that, I rarely have a reason to use cash these days. The most annoying part about cash is definitely the change. So since people barely use cash these days, wallets are getting smaller and thinner. You can barely fit like few cards. So when I end up with small bills or coins, I never know where to put them or when I'll ever spend them. So just 4 or 5 coins can make my pocket feel super heavy. The loose bills are easy to lose as well. So personally, I would much rather have my small pennies safely tucked away in my banking app, not in my wallet.
0: Right, so it's interesting that cash has gone from everyday necessity to something we mostly keep around for special occasions or special snacks. So we're going to talk more about this, but first, let's take a look at the screen. In an age where you can pay with just a tap of your phone, the importance of carrying cash has steadily declined. But recently, cash has been making a comeback, not as a means of payment, but as merchandise. Today on News Generation, we take a closer look at the surprising boom in cash merchandise and explore the stories and symbols hidden in the currency we use every day, and some of the most fascinating facts about money from around the world.

0: Because as we saw in a video, cash may be disappearing from our wallets, but it's finding new life in merchandise. So this is kind of an unexpected trend from my perspective. So why are the young consumers carrying around banknotes again, Chia?
1: Good question. Yes, as you mentioned, cash, we don't use cash that often, but the thing is, banknotes are reappearing in a rather unexpected way. In Korea, there's even a cushion filled with shredded banknotes inspired by Korean expression sitting on a pile of money cushion, which means becoming wealthy. Oh, you have money, the money comes to you. And the Korea Minting and Security Printing Cooperation has also found success with a range of money themed merchandise, including pens, calendars, and decorative pile, dried Polak containing fragments of real banknotes. Then why dried Polak? Well, dried Polak is traditionally associated with wealth and good fortune in Korea. That's why they have a merchandise with dried Polak. And what makes these items particularly appealing is their symbolism, the meaning they have, because they contain genuine currency. Many people view them as a symbol of prosperity, wealth, good luck, and financial success as well. So it's no surprise that they have been flying off the shelves right now. People love to buy those items. So it seems that even in a cashless society, people still have many of those money close at hand.
0: I mean, a cushion filled with this, like cash sounds yes. so interesting. I feel like I'm pretty superstitious, so I will be looking into that. And what's even more interesting is that this trend emerged from a challenge facing the Korea Minting and Security Printing Corporation. So, but how did discarded banknotes become such a hit business, kind of?
2: So, you know, you might be wondering, why on earth is Korea Minting and Security Printing Corporation going through all the trouble of shredding actual cash just to put it in the, what was it, cushion?
0: Right.
2: So, well, this was actually their genius way to solving a huge problem. You see, the paper fragments used in these items are actually production scrap, not an actual cash, including misprints and old banknotes returned to the Bank of Korea. And don't be surprised, the total amount reaches around 500 tons every single year. 500 tons of cash. I can't even imagine how much money that is. Honestly, that should have been my pocket.
0: Related.
2: What a loss. Anyways, before this, the Korean Minting and Security Printing Corporation was super cautious about recycling these scraps because they were worried that the pieces might leak out and be used for counterfeiting. But they finally turned things around geniusly and also perfectly aligns with today's ESG trends, especially when it comes to eco-friendly recycling, which is exactly why consumers are absolutely loving it. So by doing this, they managed to effectively recycle the waste and at the same time save tons of money that used to go into disposal.
0: Right, so what used to be a disposal problem has now become a collectible craze. So I do like the irony here. As people use less cash, they're finding new ways to buy pieces of it. So to get a more personal perspective on this, we're going to talk to someone who has a banknote collection. And that conversation will take place right after break, so don't go anywhere.
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0: To help us explore the growing popularity of banknote collecting, we're joined today by Woo Jung, a banknote collector. So hello, Jung. Thank you so much for connecting with us today.
4: Hello. So thank you for having me in the studio today.
0: Thank you for coming
4: on. I'm a banknote collector based in Seoul.
0: Mm-hmm. Jung, so what kinds of banknotes do you own, and what first you got interested in collecting them?
4: So when I was a child, I happened to find my father's old wallet inside a wardrobe. And inside there were some old Korean and foreign coins, which looked so different from the money I was using at the time. So this really sparked my curiosity. A short while later, I went to a bank to exchange money for the first time and got a $1 bill. So that was the official start of my collecting life. And surprisingly, I've been collecting for 10 years now. Currently, I have a very diverse collection. I started out mostly from European banknotes, but I gradually expanded my scope. So now I own banknotes from all over the world, including Central Asia, where I lived for

0: so cool, by the way. So you're basically sitting in a room full of cash as collectors. And what special features set Korean banknotes apart?
1: It's a bit hard to give a definitive answer because every collector has their own criteria, such as someone thinks that rarity is the most beautiful things, or someone thinks the visual beauty is the most popular. However, some banknotes are universally considered dream items for collectors. For example, 25,000 Surinamese golden issued in 2000, the pre-Euro Dutch 50 golden, and the current banknotes of Maldives. Personally, I think the banknotes from the Faroe Island, which is part of Denmark, are absolutely beautiful. As for Korean banknotes, they're renowned for their advanced anti-counterfeiting technology. They're considered some of the hardest bills to counterfeit in the world, thanks to the features like security threads, tactile elements you can actually feel, watermarks visible in the light, microprint, and UV reactive ink. And another unique feature is that Korean banknotes only feature historical figures from the Joseon dynasty. Unlike many foreign banknotes that show modern historical figures or kings from relatively recent history, Korea focuses on more older story. Likely, it's due to political or social sensitivities.
2: You see, by the way, I love your cash collection. They're all neat and clean. Yeah, but what does physical cash symbolize in this digital age?
1: As everybody knows, the use of physical cash is definitely declining worldwide. In South Korea, the cash payment rate was only around 10% in 2025. In neighboring China, mobile payments like Alipay or WeChat Pay have become a part of daily life. You can even use them at the local markets. In Northern Europe, countries like Denmark, Sweden, and Norway, those countries are actively pushing for a cashless society. However, I believe that banknotes are more than just the money method of payment. They are cultural assets that reflect the nation's history and culture. By looking at the images on the banknote, you can learn about the country's history, culture, prominent figures, and the values of this specific era. Some banknotes are so aesthetically outstanding that someone can say that the banknote itself are works of art. And since money is not just for a specific group, but something shared by everyone in a society, I believe banknotes can be the most universal form of culture.
2: Well, you obviously have such an amazing collection, but I think for me personally, what was even more impressive was the knowledge you have about the banknotes that you own. So I personally learned so much from what you've told us today. So thank you so much.
1: Thank you so much.
2: So we just spoke with a banknote collector about the appeal of cash collectibles, what sparked his interest in collecting banknotes, and what physical cash still symbolizes in an increasingly digital world. But banknotes aren't just pieces of paper. They can also tell us a lot about a country's identity and values, as our Zoom guest just told us. So what do the people featured on a country's banknotes really represent?
3: Well, a banknote is not just a collection. I think it's a kind of a treasure that he has right now. So also not a piece of paper. It's a reflection of what a country chooses to remember and celebrate for the future. In other words, they often reflect a nation's identity, values, and historical memories as well. And they are seen by millions, billions of people every single day, and also by tourists visiting their country. The figures chosen for banknotes tend to represent what a country values most. So in many cases, they feature influential figures, political figures, national heroes, monarchs, or cultural icons as well. For example, as you have seen, US dollars feature George Washington and Abraham Lincoln. Chinese yuan feature Mao Zedong. Indian rupees feature Mahatma Gandhi, and Thai banknotes traditionally feature the king. And what's interesting is that some countries have chosen to celebrate scientists, writers, artists as well, recognizing the national achievements come in many different forms. So for example, the UK has featured figures such as Alan Turing and Jane Austen celebrating achievements in science and literature as well. In countries' banknotes are like a pocket-sized history book that people can carry around.
2: I think nowadays we've become kind of almost kind of tired of carrying around cash. It's easy to forget the importance of it, but it is quite fascinating that something we use every day can also serve as a snapshot of a nation's history and ideals. So that brings us to Korea's own banknotes and the faces that we see on them. So our guest kind of touched upon this, but why are Korea's banknotes dominated by figures specifically from the Joseon era, kind of?
0: So

0: Great question. Okay, the biggest reason for this is what we call historical consensus. Mm. So Korea's modern history is deeply complex, filled with painful chapters like colonial period, the Korean War, and sharp ideological divides and everything. So because of this, picking a figure from recent history can instantly spark heated political debates and social conflicts. So it's too risky for a public medium like currency. On the other hand, these Joseon era figures have been universally respected and studied for centuries. Their achievements in languages, science, and philosophy are completely clear of modern political baggage. So by choosing them, the central bank essentially avoids national drama and uses figures that everyone can agree on as safe, uniting symbols of our national identity.
1: Right, so it's not just about choosing famous people, it's also about finding figures who can unite rather than divide public opinion. But still, not every choice has unfortunately been free from controversy. So why was the selection of the first woman to appear on South Korean Bake Note, which I feel like a lot of people were looking forward to, why did that spark so much debate?
2: That's right. We're talking about the 50,000 Korean won that was made back in 2009. It features Shinsa Imdang women and making her the first Korean woman to appear on South Korean banknote. Yes, she's a famous Korean scholar, artist, and the mother of the renowned scholar Yulguk-i also appears on South Korea's 5,000 note, by the way. Well, this decision was widely welcomed, first of all, because all the figures previously featured on Korean banknotes had been men. So, however, as you mentioned, it has sparked a lot of debate here in Korea. Critics argue that Shinsa Imdang image as the ideal wife, the devoted mother, might promote an outdated image, outdated view of women's role in this society. However, supporters pointed out that she was far more than just a mother, not just a devoted mother and a renowned scholar, Yulguk-i. She was also an accomplished artist, writer, and calligrapher of her own right, whose work continues to be admired these days as well. There are lots of exhibitions about her work. So in many ways, the debate wasn't really about Shinsa Imdang herself. It was about what modern society, modern world, chooses to celebrate and what they value. So after all, deciding who belongs on a banknote is rarely just about the past, the history. It's about the values we want to carry into our future, what the educational background as well. So a banknote may be small, but the debate behind it can be surprisingly large.
1: Right. So it's interesting how a single banknote can spark a broader conversation about history, gender, and values that society wants to promote. And beyond the people featured on them, there are plenty of surprising stories hidden in banknotes around the world. So what are some of the interesting banknotes from around the world that you want to share with us?
2: One interesting example is from Sweden. After reading this article, it was so amazing to find the truth. Well, when Sweden redesigned its banknotes in the early 2010s, it consulted the public on which figures should be featured. They actually had a survey, in fact. Well, as a result, the new notes included a remarkably diverse groups of people, ranging from authors and magicians to actors and film directors. For example, they featured Astrid Lindgren, the creator of P.P. Longstocking, alongside some of Sweden's most beloved cultural figures. As you can see, Lindgren appears on Sweden's purple banknote, so quite beautiful. And also, the designers also paid close attention to gender balance, ensuring that both men and women were represented on the new banknotes equally. And even the reverse side of each note was carefully designed to reflect the person's life, their achievements, or connection to a particular place, the venue. So it's kind of a reminder that banknotes don't just reflect the country's history, they also reflect what a nation chooses to celebrate. After all, banknote can be a tiny museum that fits in your pocket.
1: Mm-hmm. And I love the idea. Some countries have turned their banknotes into a celebration of artists, actors, and cultural icons rather than just political or historical figures. But surprisingly, people aren't the only stars appearing on currency. So is it true that some countries are featuring animals on their money?
0: So I found it really interesting about this. So there are actually quite a few countries that do this, and the examples are beautiful as well. The classic one is South Africa. Their banknotes are incredibly incredibly unique because they feature the portrait of Nelson Mandela on the front and the famous Big Five safari animals like rhino, elephant, lion, leopard, and buffalo on the back. So it beautifully honors both their political history and wildlife heritage. And also central

0: American countries like Costa Rica, Brazil have some of the most colorful cash in the world. Their banknotes are basically a tribute to their rich biodiversity, featuring creatures like the monkey, the sloth, the jaguar, and so on. So these countries deliberately chose native animals that often endangered or completely unique to their land. It's their way to showing the world that this incredible nature is who we are as well, and we need to protect it.
1: Mm-hmm. And that, I think, is an incredible way to highlight national identity while also raising awareness about wildlife conservation. And as we've seen, banknotes can reveal far more than just a country's economy. So we also want to hear directly from our viewers. So we ran a poll on the iData News YouTube channel asking what would you like to see on a banknote? And here's what the results showed. So a majority, 59%, said they would prefer respected historical figures, while 30% chose symbolic animals. Another 11% said they would like to see sports stars or celebrities who have brought pride to the nation. So it looks like most people still prefer tradition when it comes to the faces on their money. So historical figures remain the clear favorite, but there's still also strong support for showcasing wildlife and also national heritage. Whether it's historical figures, culture icons, or symbolic animals, banknotes clearly mean more to us than just money. So after today's discussion, Kyle, has your view on banknotes kind of changed?
0: Yeah, it was quite fascinating how countries use their banknotes as a form of national branding. So it feels like you can actually read the specific message that country is trying to send it to its users and to the world. So there are probably so many hidden meanings in Korean and US bills I use without a second thought every day, and stories that I've missed. So I'm definitely going to pay closer attention to them from now on.
1: Right, so what about you, Chian?
2: Me too, and that's actually changed a lot of view because it's a pocket-sized history book indeed. So next time, whenever I travel abroad, I see a new banknote, I'll probably pay close attention and know the history and study about the history and the values the country chose. So banknotes may be worth reading before spending.
1: Right, well said. So cash may be disappearing from our wallets, but it's clearly not disappearing from our culture. From collectibles to the stories hidden in banknotes, physical money still carries meaning far beyond its face value. And even in a digital age, it seems some things are simply worth holding on to. And that brings us to the end of today's episode of News Generation. Manushin will be back tomorrow at 10:30 a.m. Korea time with more stories and discussions. A big thanks to Kyle.
0: Thank you so much for having me.
1: So Chia.
2: Thank you for having me as well.
1: And to our viewers, thank you so much for watching. Hopefully you'll only be short on cash and not what's in your bank account. We are
0: News Generation.

It may have been the tomb of a young prince. Kumyongchong tomb, one of Silla's ancient burial mounds. The gold crown and belt discovered here were notably smaller than those found in other tombs. The Silla royal family is believed to have carefully prepared the tomb for a young life that ended too soon, placing a variety of grave goods within. Among the many artifacts, one pair of objects in particular draws the eye. Earthenware figures that seem as if they might gallop off at any moment. Look closely, and you'll notice the two figures are slightly different. Did you spot the difference? One exudes authority, wearing an ornate headdress and full armor. The horse, too, is richly adorned with elaborate harnesses. In contrast, the other figure appears plainly dressed, with hair tied in a topknot and a cloth wrapped around the head. Based on their attire and size, the more elaborate figure is presumed to be the tomb's occupant, while the simpler one appears to be a servant. So what exactly are these pottery figures which vividly reflect the everyday life of Silla people? They are, in fact, hollow vessels, pitchers. Water could be poured in through a funnel at the horse's rear and dispensed through a spout at its chest. Then why would the Silla people place such intricate vessels in a tomb of a young prince? Perhaps it was a heartfelt wish that the young prince, whose life was cut short, would never go thirsty on his long journey to the heavens.

Crunchers! I'm your DJ Chihi, and this is Culture Crunch. Now, there's a story about the beloved Korean novelist Park Won-seo. Someone once asked her, "What do you need to make wine?" While others answered grapes, yeast, or sugar, her answer was just one word: time. So if you are working hard towards something but feeling impatient or unsure, remember that story. Even if we can't see it, time is doing its work, and like wine, we're growing deeper with it. Today's first song is 기다려, Wait by Fisherman and 구원찬.

0: 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Oh, and if you don't see this sign, just ask, 사장님, 여기 밑반찬 좀 더 주세요. Simple, isn't it? Step 3. Grilling meat. There are various kinds of samgyeopsal in Korea. Place the meat on the grill. Turn it over when golden. And again when it looks done. Again and again and again. Step 4. Sam style. You aren't taking bites of sam like a taco, are you? In Korea, we have it in one bite. A pro tip here. Add only as much as you can handle in a bite. Gotta avoid awkward situations. Step 5. Enjoy the perks. After the meal, enjoy the perks offered as a Korean restaurant. Fabric refreshers get rid of the barbecue smell, while mint candies freshen your breath. Did you survive the barbecue restaurant? Hang on. Are you here with someone you want to impress? Then let's skip the garlic. Who knows what will happen?
1: 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From the long-standing path of diplomacy to untold tales, we revisit the historic moments buried in documents and archives. Join us on a special journey through the hidden stories of history. What's stirring in Korea? 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

Introducing Korean broadcast content that you won't be able to stop watching. For weary modern souls, Dr. Romantic, the quirky genius doctor of Puldam Hospital, prescribes heartwarming tales of humanity. A couple together for 7 years sees their rose-tinted glasses shatter. Can they keep their relationship alive? Discover the raw stories of youth, work, and love. 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Mama, the ultimate K-pop festival for global fans. 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Now, the whole world enjoys it together.

0: A U.S.-Iran agreement to extend the ceasefire between the two countries has reportedly been signed and is now in effect, days ahead of a planned in-person ceremony in Switzerland. Under the 14-point deal, Iran will never have a nuclear weapon in exchange for sanctions relief and a $300 billion reconstruction fund. The U.S. Federal Reserve has kept interest rates steady, but signaled a more hawkish outlook, with 9 Fed members indicating they expect rates to be raised before the end of the year. The move sent stocks lower and boosted the U.S. dollar against major currencies. South Korean President Lee Jae-myung has wrapped up his 10-day trip to Europe. Before returning home, he joined world leaders for talks on global economic imbalances and briefly met with U.S. President Donald Trump and discussed efforts to maintain peace on the Korean Peninsula. Hello and thanks for joining us on Arirang News. The United States and Iran have reportedly signed a ceasefire deal ahead of schedule, opening a 60-day window for nuclear talks while restoring shipping through the Strait of Hormuz. Our Oh Soo-young starts us off.
1: The United States and Iran appear to have inched closer to implementing their ceasefire agreement after both sides remotely signed a memorandum of understanding aimed at ending the conflict and reopening the Strait of Hormuz. According to U.S. officials cited by Axios, President Donald Trump signed the document on Wednesday, days ahead of a planned in-person ceremony in Switzerland. Earlier on Wednesday, the Trump administration released a full text of the 14-point memorandum agreed by Washington and Tehran, declaring an immediate and permanent end to military operations, including in Lebanon. The U.S. will begin lifting its maritime blockade immediately, while Iran will work to restore the free movement of commercial vessels through the critical Strait of Hormuz and return shipping levels to normal. Iran will remove mines and coordinate with Gulf states on the future management of the waterway. The two sides also agreed to a 60-day negotiating period aimed at reaching a broader agreement on Iran's nuclear program. Tehran also reaffirmed that it will not develop nuclear weapons, while both sides agreed to negotiate the future of Iran's enriched uranium stockpile under the oversight of the International Atomic Energy Agency. In return, Washington is offering significant economic incentives, including sanctions relief, waivers for Iranian oil exports, and a proposed reconstruction and development package worth at least $300 billion. Speaking in France after the agreement was unveiled, Trump made clear that any economic benefits would depend on Iranian compliance. He warned that if Tehran fails to honor the agreement or refuses to reach a final nuclear settlement, Washington could resume military action.
2: And it's a memorandum of understanding. If it doesn't get done in 60 days, that's all right. We go back to bombing. You know, I don't want to do that because it's so good. But we might have to, because we're never going to let them have a nuclear weapon.
1: Trump said the deal also sidesteps a catastrophe for the global economy and renewed turmoil in energy markets. The focus now shifts to Switzerland, where U.S. and Iranian negotiators are expected to begin talks on a comprehensive agreement covering Iran's nuclear program, sanctions relief and regional security issues. Oh Soo-young, Arirang News.
0: The U.S. Federal Reserve left interest rates unchanged but signaled a more hawkish outlook, with several policymakers expecting rates to move higher before the end of the year. The prospect of tighter monetary policy rattled financial markets, sending stocks lower, treasury yields higher and boosting the U.S. dollar. Our Lee Seung-jae has more.
3: The U.S. Federal Reserve on Wednesday left its benchmark interest rate unchanged at 3.5 to 3.75%, marking its fourth consecutive meeting without a rate move and its first policy decision under new chair Kevin Warsh. The Federal Open Market Committee unanimously voted to keep rates steady as policymakers assessed the economic impact of the ongoing U.S.-Israeli war against Iran and a recent surge in inflation.
4: As you saw a few moments ago, the committee decided to maintain the target range for the Fed funds rate at 3.5 to 3.75% in support of the Fed's dual mandate. Economic activity is expanding at a solid pace, despite elevated uncertainty that owes in part to the conflict in the Middle East.
3: While the Fed held rates steady for now, its latest projections signaled a more hawkish outlook. The median forecast indicates that the federal funds rate will end the year at 3.8%, higher than the 3.4% projected in March. In addition, 9 of the 19 Fed officials indicated they expect interest rates to be higher by the end of the year. Warsh did not submit a projection in the Fed's closely watched dot plot. Wall Street on Wednesday reacted negatively to the prospect of tighter monetary policy. U.S. stocks closed sharply lower, with the Dow Jones Industrial Average falling 0.97%. The S&P 500 dropped 1.21%, while the Nasdaq Composite lost 1.34%. Treasury yields moved higher as investors increased their bets on a rate hike later this year. The yield on the two-year Treasury note jumped 17 basis points to 4.21%, while the benchmark 10-year yield rose to 4.499%. The stronger rate outlook also boosted the U.S. dollar. The dollar index, which tracks the greenback against six major currencies, climbed 0.9% to 100.45. The Fed's latest decision suggests policymakers remain cautious about inflation risks, while markets are increasingly preparing for the possibility of higher borrowing costs in the months ahead. Lee Seung-jae, Arirang News.
0: President Lee Jae-myung has just returned to Korea after attending this year's G7 summit in France. On Wednesday, he joined world leaders for discussions on global economic imbalances, sustainable growth, and artificial intelligence. Our Blue House correspondent Song Yu-jin has a wrap-up.
5: The final day of this year's G7 summit began with a working session on reviving a balanced, shared, and sustainable economic growth for all. Speaking at Wednesday's session, President Lee Jae-myung said global economic imbalances should be tackled through dialogue and solidarity rather than blame. He also called for stronger cooperation to strengthen the resilience of global energy supply chains, as the war in the Middle East has fueled concerns over oil supplies and inflation.
6: President Lee proposed that energy-importing countries, particularly those in the Asia-Pacific region, move beyond responding individually and strengthen practical cooperation through information sharing, early warning systems, emergency coordination, and efforts to stabilize oil and petroleum product supply chains.
5: The session was followed by a working lunch where world leaders and tech giants discussed artificial intelligence. President Lee emphasized the importance of narrowing the global AI divide while ensuring AI remains safe, transparent, and accountable. Korea endorsed 7 of the 8 documents adopted during the two-day meeting of the G7 members and 5 invited countries. Leading up to the G7, attention was on whether President Lee would hold a bilateral meeting with U.S. President Donald Trump on the sidelines. Although no official summit took place, the Blue House said on Wednesday that the two leaders exchanged views on the Korea-U.S. alliance and the Korean Peninsula over Tuesday's gala dinner.
6: President Trump reaffirmed his strong commitment to playing whatever role is necessary to advance peace on the Korean Peninsula and said he would remain in close communication with President Lee on the matter.
5: Posting a photo of himself with Trump on X, Lee wrote that the two had a candid 90-minute discussion that produced meaningful progress. He added that President Trump had invited him and First Lady Kim Hye-kyung to play golf. After returning to Korea on Thursday, President Lee is expected to shift his focus back to domestic affairs. On Friday, he will chair a meeting with his top aides to review the country's summer emergency preparedness. Song Yu-jin, Arirang News.
0: And President Lee Jae-myung also held his first summit with Kenyan President William Ruto on the sidelines of the G7 summit. The two leaders agreed on Wednesday to deepen cooperation in economic development, infrastructure, and people-to-people exchanges. President Ruto praised Korea's rapid rise to an advanced economy, saying Kenya hopes to learn from Korea's experience. He replied that Korea stands ready to be a reliable partner in Kenya's development. Both countries attended this year's G7 summit as invited partners. U.S. President Donald Trump's nominee for ambassador to Korea, Michelle Steele, has been confirmed by the U.S. Senate. The Senate approved her nomination on Wednesday local time by a vote of 55-39. Born in Seoul in 1955, Steele immigrated to the United States with her family in 1975 and built a political career in California. She has served on the State Board of Equalization and later as a Republican member of the House of Representatives from 2021 until last year. Her confirmation comes just 2 months after Trump nominated her for the post in April. Once she arrives in Seoul, Steele will become the second Korean-American to serve as U.S. ambassador to South Korea after Song Kim. The position has remained vacant since former Ambassador Philip Goldberg departed in January 2025. The U.S. Congress is pushing a bill that would allow U.S. allies to build non-combat U.S. Navy vessels in their own countries. The Senate Armed Services Committee has reportedly included a provision in the recently approved National Defense Authorization Act for fiscal year 2027 that would permit up to 2 bulk fuel tankers or strategic transport ships to be procured from foreign shipyards. This is expected to permit the overseas construction of non-combat vessels, but the construction would need to align with U.S. national security interests, and the contracting companies would need to make corresponding investments in the United U.S. shipbuilding and maritime sectors. The bill will be finalized if it passes both the House and Senate and is signed by the president.

0: SK Hynix announced Thursday that it has supplied samples of its next-generation high-bandwidth memory to major clients. Compared to the previous generation, the new 12-layer HBM4E chip offers upgraded performance and over 20% more energy efficiency. To tackle overheating issues in high-performance computing, the tech giant used an advanced packaging process, allowing the chip to reach a 48-gigabyte capacity while cutting thermal resistance by 17%. SK Hynix Chief Development Officer An Hyun emphasized that the latest product lays the groundwork to continuously lead AI innovation, adding that the company will solidify its tech leadership as a full-stack AI memory creator. And Korea is no longer just a culture to view online, with the cult Korean wave making it something they can now experience firsthand. From K-food and K-beauty to K-pop, one event in Paris is showcasing what Korea has to offer. Our culture correspondent Park Geun-woo reports.
1: To get a bowl of Korean ramen and tteokbokki, you need to join a long queue in France. At least that's the case this week at K-Expo, being held as Korea and France celebrate 140 years of diplomatic ties.
2: One of the fastest ways to understand a culture is through its food. And here at the K-Expo, people just don't see Korea, they taste it. From instant tteokbokki, spicy ramen, to seafood specialties from Korea's coastlines, this food zone is bringing Korean flavors straight to Paris.
3: We can experience really, I think, the whole culture. I feel like there's more and more exhibitions and fair about Korea, mostly in Paris, but maybe it should be not only in Paris.
1: Demand was so high that some food booths ran out of products hours before closing time. At the beauty zone, visitors lined up to try Korean skincare products and receive personalized consultations.
4: If I wake up tomorrow and my skin feels good, I will try to find the product or a similar one. There's a lot of shop in Paris, so it's really easy to find the K-beauty products here.
1: The energy continued in the evening with a K-pop concert featuring six acts, including Monsta X and NCT Wish, drawing thousands of fans. A2 Major also held a mini-fan meeting, giving fans a chance to meet the group up close.
5: I tried my chance to go to the fan sign, but sadly I wasn't selected. So I just like came here to see them because even though I wasn't chosen, since I really like them a lot, I just like, just seeing them is already like a lot for me.
1: For organizers, the event is about creating stronger cultural ties between the two countries.
6: I hope this serves as an opportunity for young people in France to gain a deeper understanding of Korean culture beyond what they've seen so far. As the government and private sector continue to expand exchanges, I believe that by the time we celebrate the 150th anniversary, Korea and France will feel less like distant countries and more like close neighbors.
1: The cultural exchange is also generating business opportunities. Organizers have set a business consultation target of $400 million, connecting Korean companies with European buyers and turning cultural interest into economic opportunity. Business meetings continue through Friday as Korea looks to further expand the global reach of K-culture into business partnerships. Park Geun-woo, Arirang News, Paris.
0: Efforts are underway to list Asia's shared lacquer culture as UNESCO Intangible Cultural Heritage. Experts from eight Asian nations have gathered in South Korea to map out a joint nomination, highlighting Wonju as a key heritage site. Our culture correspondent Jung Il-im takes us there.
7: A craftsman carefully scores the bark of an onnamu or lacquer tree, and milky white sap slowly emerges. Visitors to this grove in Wonju, Gangwon-do province gather round as the liquid is collected into a bamboo case. Known as ochir or lacquer, this natural coating has been used for centuries across Asia to protect and beautify wood. And Wonju is home to Korea's only domestic lacquer production site. So it is here at Wonju Lacquer Culture Center where masters of various crafts demonstrate techniques passed down through generations, from refining raw sap to creating colorful artworks.
8: Raw lacquer is the pure sap extracted directly from the tree, used without heavy processing. Because it is harvested only here in Wonju in very limited amounts, it is extremely rare and precious. Its charm is how it enhances the wood. Once applied, it brings the natural grain to life, preserving its raw beauty. Even after more than 40 years, it's still fascinating to watch each pattern come together piece by piece. Without that feeling, I wouldn't still be doing this. What keeps me going is persistence. And I've always felt a responsibility to carry on Korea's traditions.
7: This may look like thread, but it's actually paper-thin abalone shells. Under a Korean technique named 끊음질, artisans cut and place each piece into a groove and then seal it with lacquer, and every line takes absolute precision. The number of artisans is declining. Younger generations are showing less interest in inheriting the craft, and raw materials are becoming increasingly scarce. Korea and seven other Asian countries, including China, Japan, and Vietnam, are pushing for a joint UNESCO inscription for lacquer culture, aiming to preserve the shared heritage.
9: I'm simply impressed by the quality and dedication of the masters you have, and the kind of, you know, investment the government is making to promote lacquer culture, not only as a national treasure, I mean, national heritage, but also a collective heritage from different countries in Asia. Wonderful effort that the Korea has put forward, and UNESCO is very much appreciating it.
7: Participating countries plan to conduct joint research and prepare a multinational domination document over the next 2 years, with the goal of submitting a joint application to UNESCO in 2029. 정혜림, Arirang News, Wonju.
10: This is The World Now, bringing you everything you need to know from around the globe. Israeli Prime Minister Benjamin Netanyahu faces voter anger heading into an election this autumn as the interim U.S. deal with Iran ended the war long before Israel's goals were achieved. Netanyahu confirmed this week he will run again in an election that must be called by October. Opinion polls put his right-wing coalition on course to lose. President Trump chose to end the wars in Iran and Lebanon before Israel achieved lasting victories. Netanyahu also faces corruption charges and criticism over the security failings of the October 2023 Hamas attack. Opposition leader Yair Lapid said Netanyahu lost the war and collapsed at the moment of truth. 1 month after the World Health Organization declared Congo's Ebola outbreak an international emergency, the number of confirmed cases has reached 800, with warnings that the outbreak could become the worst on record. Tens of thousands of contacts remain untraced. A WHO report found roughly a third of new case alerts in the worst-hit province of Ituri were going unanswered. Burial and decontamination teams also say they have only about 15% of the personnel and 7% of the vehicles they need. Dozens of medics have caught the Bundibugyo strain, for which there is no proven vaccine or treatment. U.S. President Donald Trump and Indian Prime Minister Narendra Modi held their first meeting since early 2025 at the G7 summit in France on Wednesday, discussing trade deals and the safety of Indian sailors in the Strait of Hormuz. Trump called Modi a, quote, tough negotiator and said he would visit India in the future. The two leaders last met in February 2025, but ties have since deteriorated over high U.S. tariffs on Indian goods and Washington's closeness with India's rival, Pakistan. Relations were further strained by killing of three Indian sailors in the U.S. Navy attacks on commercial ships. Modi told Trump the safety of Indian seafarers in the Hormuz region was of utmost importance and should receive priority in implementing the Iran peace agreement. Soccer superstars Lionel Messi, Erling Haaland, and Kylian Mbappe all scored in Tuesday's World Cup matches. Messi scored his first World Cup hat-trick in Argentina's 3-0 win over Algeria, drawing level with the tournament's all-time record scorer Miroslav Klose on 16 goals. The Argentine scored his first World Cup goal on the same date 20 years earlier when he was 18. Meanwhile, Mbappe netted twice in France's 3-1 win over Senegal to become his country's all-time top scorer with 58 goals. Haaland and England's Harry Kane also scored 2 goals in their opening games. Chu Ji-han, Arirang News.

0: Summer heat continues to build across the country today. Many of us need to stay prepared for both the heat and passing showers again. The first heat advisories of the season have been issued for parts of Daegu and Gyeongsangdo provinces. Then passing showers are expected for most of the inland regions, with 5 to 40 millimeters expected along with thunderstorms. And this afternoon, Seoul and Daegu will be getting up to 32 degrees Celsius, Daejeon at 31 degrees, then Daegu will be topping out at 32 degrees. The capital area will be under sizzling sunshine with very strong UV rays. Then some welcome news. The hot weather will ease with nationwide rain on Saturday, bringing much-needed cooler conditions to the country.
1: Now that's all we have for today's noon edition of Arirang News. Thank you for watching. We'll be back at 5 p.m. Korea time. Stay tuned.

countless people, their garments in order, move forward in line. At the very front, the official in charge of the royal funeral seems to bear a heavy burden. A ceremonial horn called the daegak, along with those carrying gongs and drums, add to the weight of the procession. Court attendants who serve the king and queen at close quarters, and the royal secretaries, the seungji, also walk on in quiet grief. The red palanquins seen throughout the procession carry precious items meant to honor the spirit of the deceased. Seals of the king's title and deeds. And palanquins bearing mourning texts and instruments follow in solemn order. This book, which records all these scenes in detail, is the 의궤 for the funeral of King Sukjong, one of the 외규장각 의궤. Containing the entire process from the king's passing to the enshrinement of his spirit tablet, this is so-called 의궤 for royal perusal, a volume once seen by the king himself. After major state events, Joseon left detailed comprehensive reports, from preparations and protocols to the people involved and the budget, guiding future generations to follow precedent. However, in 1866, these precious records were taken by French forces and had to leave their homeland. In 2011, after 145 years, the 외규장각 의궤 returned from France. Now, in the King's Archive of the National Museum of Korea, they bear witness to Joseon's rigorous record-keeping and artistic dignity. Having found their rightful place after great hardship, these royal records are no longer a frozen past, but a living legacy we must carry into the future.

0: 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Hello, I'm your Simply K-pop MC, Taewi of AB6. Let's go.
1: And I'm your special MC, Jelly of Eunice.
0: Yay, princess. Everyone, isn't the weather so hot lately? 너무 덥죠, 요즘에. 정말 에어컨 없으면 못 살 것 같죠? Even so, you all came to our Simply K-pop studio today. Everyone, 사랑합니다.
1: We love you. 사랑해요.
0: 너무 와주셔서 감사합니다.
1: And they're not the only ones joining us today. We've got fans from around the world to say hello to. Welcome, everyone.
0: Welcome. Hi. Double One, Lumuti, Mujin, X-Love, Yujun 씨, Juchan 씨, 화이팅입니다.
1: So cute. All right, for all of us tired from the summer heat, let's all freshen up with some incredible Simply K-pop performances.
0: Sounds like a great plan to go along with our great lineup today. Then who'll kick off the show for us today?
1: Global K-pop fans, prepare your hearts because these super rookies are here to steal them. Here's Yuspeer, Nina, and Sonic. Music, start!

0: some big, big, big news. Finally! Guys, AB6 is making a summer comeback!
1: 여러분, 저희 여름에 컴백해요. 아직 비밀인데 그냥 말해버릴게요.
2: Yes, that's right. We're preparing really hard right now. And speaking of preparation, I'm always stumped about what Ending Fairy poses to do on stage. Jelly, since you had a comeback recently, can you recommend some of your best poses?
0: Ooh, are you going to do them if I recommend them?
2: Let me see it first. 너무 이상한 것만 아니면 뭐 생각해 볼게요. Maybe the one that our audience cheers the loudest for. I might just pick that one to do. Yeah, get ready for our comeback stage.
0: Okay, everybody, you heard him. Cheer loudly for your favorite ending pose. 제일 좋은 ending pose에 소리 질러주세요.
2: 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Alright, if the last one was the one you wanted, I'll remember and try to do it during my comeback.
0: Promise. I'm going to watch all of your comeback stages. Everyone, please make sure to watch AB6's comeback stages too. Promise.
2: 나오면 꼭 보여주세요. Please anticipate AB6 comeback stage to come, but right now we gotta live in the moment because we've got these comeback stages to watch. Here's X Love and BB Up. Music, start.

0: Has everyone decided where you're all going for summer this year?
1: If you haven't, pay attention. We've got the perfect place to go. Beaches, festivals, food, Chungcheongnam-do's got it all.
0: Ooh. And what's a must for summer? The beach, of course. Enjoy the thrill of surfing while riding the waves at Daejeon's Malipo Beach.
1: You also can't miss out on Daecheon Beach in Goryeong. It's not just any beach, it's the place to go for mud. Enjoy Goryeong Mud Festival from head to toe starting in July.
0: Also, when you're in Chungcheongnam-do, don't even worry about what to eat. You gotta hit up some grilled clams in Daejeon and top it off with some kalguksu noodles with clams in Seosan. What's so funny, Sunbinim?
1: I'll take your grilled clams and kalguksu and add fresh strawberries in Nonsan. Oh, delicious.
0: Delicious.
1: And hanu or Korean beef in Hongseong. Could Chungcheongnam-do be heaven?
0: Oh! Avinyu, if Daewi ever goes MIA, you can go find him in Chungcheongnam-do.
1: Alright, I've got Chungcheongnam-do to visit for this year's summer vacation. And now, let's go visit our next stages. Music, start!

0: 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Jelly, I heard we're meeting an incredible group today.
1: That's right. They're here to completely steal everyone's hearts. Get ready to welcome Double One.
0: Welcome. 올라오세요.
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0: 이쪽에 서주세요. 안녕.
2: 안녕하세요. Hello, hello.
0: Hello and welcome. Can you please say hello to your global fans?
2: 둘, 셋.
3: Hi, guys. We are Double One.
1: It's great to meet you. You just made your debut with On the Rocks with Kiss. Congratulations.
3: Wow.
1: The title of the song is really interesting. Can you please introduce the song to us?
2: It's our Double One title song, On the Rocks with Kiss, features a Latin injected, directed rhythm. Yeah, bitter, bitter.
3: Yeah.
0: I'm very excited to see the stage. And since you're a unit group between PA 173 and Fantasy Boys, the competition to... Ooh. Your fans over there. Whoa. The competition to meet you today was 11 times fiercer. Let's go greet today's lucky fan right now. Hello, lucky fan.
4: Hi.
2: Hi, hello.
0: Hi.
5: Hello.
0: Hello. Can you please introduce yourself and tell us where you're from?
5: Hello. Hello, I'm Veronica from Russia.
0: Oh. Yay, Veronica from Russia.
1: Veronica from Russia. It's great to have you with us. Veronica, do you have any questions for Double One?
5: Yes. BA173. Can you recommend your favorite Fantasy Boys song? And Fantasy Boys, can you recommend your favorite BA173 song?
0: Oh, that's a good question. 좀 신박한 질문인데요. 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
1: wow. Ooh, Good job And this time, 성민 씨 Can you recommend a BAE 173 song as the rep?
8: My recommend song is BA173's 50-50.
1: Oh! Can you sing it for us?
0: 또 불러주세요.
8: Yeah.
0: 누가 불러주세요?
2: 그럼 영서가
0: Okay. Come on!
2: 5, 6, 7, 8.
9: Is it you? You are me, baby. I'm in you. You are my baby. No, not at 50-50. 처음부터 마음을
2: 훔칠걸.
1: So there you have it. Veronica, make sure to add those two songs to your playlist. And is there anything you'd also like to say to Double One?
0: What is it?
5: You guys have done an incredible job in preparing for release of the Expert album. I think that not only will you become friends, but your fans, Els and Benzi, will also support you in the future. Let's create many precious memories together.
2: Thank you.
0: Then Double One. Veronica 양에게 하고 싶은 말 있나요?
2: 네. I really want to say to thank you, Bandy, Els, and also Veronica. We always stay, you guys are always supporting us, and I really want to say thank you. And we'll do our best in the stage. If you guys enjoy our stage, they will be our pleasure and the driving force. Yeah, thank you. Yeah. Love you.
0: Good English.
1: So sweet, Heo.
0: 그러니까요, 그죠? I hope you enjoyed this wholesome time with Double One today. Thank you for joining us, and please enjoy the rest of the show. 함께 인사할까요? Bye, Veronica.
3: Bye, Veronica.
2: Bye, bye.
1: Bye. All right, then, Double One. Before we go see your stage, please say goodbye to your global fans.
2: Okay, guys. Actually, it's like our first. Stage in Simply K-pop, so really? Yeah, I'm kind of a bit nervous, but we'll try our best, and I hope you guys like it. Okay.
1: Then, Hi,
2: this has been Double One.
3: Bye-bye.
2: Bye-bye.
3: Bye-bye.
0: Double One, please prepare for your stage. 이제 무대 준비해 주세요.
2: 네.
0: And everyone, you should also prepare your hearts because they're bringing 11 times the excitement with their debut stage.
1: And if you're excited, make some noise. Music stop!

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0: This is Simply K-Pop, Gateway to Korea. We've got just two more stages left of today's Simply K-Pop. I feel it every single time, but whenever I'm in the studio, time flies, you know?
1: Yeah, same here. But you know, I'm just so happy to have these two teams as our final stages today.
0: Oh, really? Then tell me three things that are good about the final stages.
1: All right, the next stages will improve your sight, help you digest, rid of insomnia, clear your skin, help find a good restaurant even when you're lost. When you open the door, your delivery is there, and
0: there's more.

0: Okay. When you get a donut, it'll be completely full of cream. That's the kind of luck these stages will bring us.
1: Wow, Jelly, we better go watch these teams right now. Let's stay together this summer with Jung Dae-hyun, as well as Kiss of Life, ready to rule the summer as summer queens. Music, stop!

0: 여러분 반갑습니다. I'm Kwon Soo-wa and this is K-Culture Dive. Join us in taking a deep dive into the heart of Korean culture. From K-Entertainment to AI News, K-Culture and Photos, and in our Hallyu People segment today, we invite the leader of K-pop girl group Black Swan, Fatu, into the studio. So stay tuned for that. And with that, let's dive in. And joining me for today's show is Bella Kim. Hello, Bella.
1: Hi, Soa. And hello to all our K-Culture Dive viewers. I'm Bella Kim, here to co-host and bring you the latest in K-Entertainment.
0: All right, let's kick off with K-Enter News then, Bella. Mm-hmm. So I hear that BTS fans in certain countries can look forward to some extra concerts. So mm-hmm. Who are the lucky ones?
1: You're definitely correct, Soa. BTS are adding extra concerts to their record-breaking world tour. According to their agency, Big Hit Music, BTS have added one more concert, each in Indonesia and the Philippines, bringing the Arirang World Tour to a total of 88 shows now. The group will perform 3 shows in Jakarta this December and 3 shows in the Philippines next March. These additional concerts were scheduled in response to strong ticket demand. Previously, extra shows were also added in the US, Chile, and Australia as well. BTS will begin the European leg of the tour in Madrid on June 26th, and of course, all 10 shows in Europe have already sold out. With more dates in Japan and the Middle East expected to be announced, the Arirang World Tour is on track to being the biggest world tour ever by a K-pop act.
0: All right, and let's continue with another boy group from the same agency, Cortis.
1: Mm-hmm. Yes, Cortis have exceeded 800 million cumulative streams on Spotify, achieving the milestone less than a year after their debut last August. According to the Big Hit Music, the total includes 13 tracks from the group's first 2 mini albums, and also Mention Me, a song featured in the film GOAT. With this feat, Cortis are now the fastest K-pop boy group to reach 800 million Spotify streams. The group's popularity is especially strong overseas. The U.S. accounted for the largest share of Spotify listeners over the past 4 weeks, followed by Brazil and Mexico. We can definitely see Cortis quickly emerging as one of K-pop's most promising next-generation boy group.
0: And as K-pop continues to expand its global presence in the global music scene, the Grammys are taking notice in a big way.
1: Mm-hmm, right. The Grammy Awards are adding a new category to recognize the growing global influence of Asian pop music. The Recording Academy has announced that a new category called Best Asian Pop Music Performance will be introduced. And this award will honor pop songs that make meaningful use of Asian languages, including K-pop, J-pop, and C-pop, while recognizing artists from Asia or those active in Asian music markets. Previously, K-pop stars including BTS and Blackpink Rosé have competed for major Grammy Awards. Also, Golden from K-pop Demon Hunters won a Grammy this year for the very first time in K-pop history. Industry experts say the new category could significantly improve the chances for K-pop artists to win the Grammys. The updated Grammy rules will take effect at the 69th Grammy Awards scheduled for February 7th of next year.
0: Now, while awards such as the MTV VMAs and also the Billboard have already this category of K-pop,
1: right,
0: I think having the Grammys this specific

0: category carries another level of significance.
1: For sure.
0: Well, thank you very much, Bella, for those updates, and stick around.
1: Will do.
0: All right, time now to go over to our AI anchor, Arang, for more on the culture front. Arang.
2: Thanks, Sua. Here's your AI guide to the latest cultural headlines from Korea. Let's begin with our top story. Culture Minister Cho Young met with UNESCO Director General Hollett Elinani and discussed ways to strengthen cooperation between South Korea and UNESCO. The meeting took place at UNESCO headquarters in Paris on Tuesday, local time. Cho said the Korean government is making thorough preparations for the successful hosting of the 48th session of the UNESCO World Heritage Committee set to be held in Busan next month, pledging full support for meaningful discussions on heritage preservation. Elinani thanked Korea for its contributions to UNESCO and strong support for the organization, while expressing keen interest in preparations for the Busan meeting. Short, frequent solo trips to Korea have become a new trend among young Chinese travelers, replacing traditional group tours. A growing number of repeat visitors are traveling to Korea on weekends for beauty shopping, seasonal sales, and K-pop-related experiences. The Korean government eased multiple entry visa rules for Chinese nationals in March, and according to the Culture Ministry, the number of multiple entry tourist visas issued rose 10% in April from March, while applications through the Chinese travel platform Ctrip jumped 80% during the same period. The ministry vowed to continue expanding marketing efforts and developing tourism products to attract more foreign tourists. The 2026 Seoul International Garden Show has drawn more than 5 million visitors since opening. According to the Seoul city government, cumulative attendance reached 5,001,766 just 48 days after the event began. The city expects the total to reach 10 million by the show's closing in October. Billed as the largest edition yet, the exhibition features nearly 90,000 square meters of garden space connecting Seoul Forest, Seongsu-dong, and the Hangang River waterfront. That's all from me. Turning now to a quick look at more K-culture stories making headlines today.

0: Through a single photo at a time, we take a closer look at culture in Korea. This is K-Culture in Photos. Let's start with today's keyword, 여름. It means summer. And now, summer is officially here in Korea. And what comes to mind when you think of summer? For some, it seems like these lush green trees, vibrant summer flowers, and people stopping to capture the beauty around them despite the hot weather. Others might picture something like this, a wide blue ocean stretching to the horizon, sandy beaches, and people enjoying a day by the sea. And for children, summer often looks like this, running through splashing water, laughing with friends, and enjoying water festivals to beat the heat. As temperatures rise, these events become a favorite way for families to make the most of the season. Imagine reading a good book with the sound of waves in the background. That's exactly what visitors can enjoy at Busan Sea Library. As the sun goes down, the waterfront transforms into a cozy outdoor reading space. Under soft lights, people sit back with a book while others lie down and relax as they take in the nighttime view of the ocean. And the experience continues during the day. Some visitors pull up simple chairs close to the water, while others enjoy reading with family and friends. With the sea just steps away, it looks like the perfect place to slow down and unwind. What makes the space even more special is the variety of people who visit. We can see parents reading to young children, seniors enjoying a quiet afternoon, and readers of all ages sharing the same space. After all, a love of books has no age limit. At Busan Sea Library, the sea becomes a reading room, and everyone is invited. Now, look at this crowd. From the escalators to the exhibition hall, the venue is packed with visitors. So, what has brought all these people together? The answer becomes clear in the next photo. They are cat lovers. From toys and treats to stylish accessories, the event is filled with products designed for Korea's growing community of cat owners. In recent years, more young Koreans have welcomed cats into their homes, drawn to their independent nature, unique personalities, and relatively low-maintenance lifestyle. And for many owners, cats are much more than pets. Some celebrate their cats' birthdays with decorations and special treats, while others share everyday moments through photos and social media. As the bond between people and their feline friends continues to grow, so does Korea's pet industry. Summer in Korea also means it's time for a seasonal favorite, 초당 corn. In Jeju, farmers are busy harvesting this extra sweet variety of corn. Its season is short, lasting only through June, making it a treat many people look forward to each year. Now, most Koreans are already familiar with another beloved corn variety, glutinous corn. Steamed until soft and chewy, it's a classic summer snack. It's so popular that it has even inspired corn-flavored ice cream over the years. But these days, 초당 corn is stealing the spotlight. Just look at these desserts. Real kernels of sweet corn topped with ice cream create a colorful treat that's almost too pretty to eat. And the creativity doesn't stop there. From colorful tarts to refreshing shaved ice, many treats are designed to highlight the corn's natural sweetness while preserving the look of its bright yellow kernels. And it's not just about desserts. 초당 corn is also inspiring a variety of savory dishes. We can spot corn-shaped tofu, or also locally known as tofu rice pockets, creamy pasta dishes, and even rice cooked with sweet corn. It's a seasonal ingredient that chefs simply can't seem to get enough of. Whether sweet or savory, one thing is clear. During 초당 corn season, everything feels just a little sweeter. Together, these images show us trends and seasonal joys shaping life in Korea.
1: K
0: K-pop has become a global phenomenon, inspiring people around the world, regardless of borders or language. Today's Hallyu People guest is living proof of that global reach. Born in Senegal, she went on to achieve her dream of becoming a K-pop star in Korea. Joining us is Fatu Jufsamba, or better known as Fatu, the leader and main rapper of Black Swan. Welcome to the show, Fatu.
1: Hello, Fatu.
2: Hello, hello.
3: Hi, everyone. This is Black Swan's Fatu. Nice to meet you. Thank you for having me today.
0: We are so happy to have you here in the studio, Fatu. So, first and foremost, now Black Swan has been around for quite a number of years now, since 2020, since you debuted. And for our viewers who might be discovering your group for the first time, could you please tell us a little bit about your group and also what's special about Black Swan?
3: Yes, so Black Swan is a multinational girl group. We all come from different countries, corners of the world, and we all share the same love for K-pop, so that's how we came together. We're a very girl crush powerful type of group, I would like to say. And yeah, we just love making music.
0: Okay. Yeah. Wow. Girl crush, I love that.
1: I know, girl crush. As you said, Black Swan is definitely a multinational group. So could you please introduce each of your members and also, of course, yourself,
3: yes,
1: and what each of your role is within the group and your charms as well?
3: Yes. So we have Envy, our main vocal. She's from the US. She's a very bubbly, sweet kind of like personality. And she's also very funny, like the mood maker too. She can be a bit shy, but on stage she crushes it always, vocally amazing. Then we have Shreya. She's from India. She's our main dancer, amazing performer. She's very bubbly too. She has a lot of funny quirks. She likes to play some games with the members, you know, like scares, like stuff like that. And then we have Gabi. She's from Brazil. She's our beautiful visual. She's very girly, you know, and very feminine, very poised, very fun. So yeah. And then you have me. Oh, I almost forgot myself. I am from Senegal, Belgium. Who am I? I am Fatu.
0: The leader.
3: The leader. And

0: the main rapper, and yeah, charismatic. Let's get it. Yeah,
1: definitely. I think we can see also a bubbly part of yourself too. Fatu.
0: Yeah. Yeah, I can be bubbly, you know. I can be a bit of everything.
1: Wonderful. Okay, Fatu, now let's talk a little bit about your background.
0: Yes.
1: So you're born in Senegal.
0: Yes.
1: And you're raised in Belgium, I think, when you were around 12 years
0: 12
1: old.
0: 12 years, yes.
1: Okay, so how did you first discover K-pop? And yeah, tell us a little bit about yourself and your childhood, maybe.
0: So I first discovered K-pop when I was 15 years old in high school. A friend of mine, Dolma, she introduced me to the music video of Shiny, and around that time, I needed a bit more of happiness, colorfulness, confidence. That's what I needed at the time. And that music video gave it to me, like K-pop gave it to me at that time. So it was like a lifeline, some sort of lifeline to me. So yeah, that's how I got to know K-pop. And that's how I was like, you know what, if this they can do this for me, I want to be a lifeline to someone else too, like in the future. And that's how I, yeah, became in love with K-pop.
1: Mm-hmm.
0: Yeah,
1: so
0: fall in love.
1: What exactly captivated you about that special music video of Replay or Luna Na Mo Ye, which is also one of my favorites?
0: Right, it's really good. It's kind of nostalgic. I don't know, I feel like I saw it before, even though it was the first time. Mm-hmm. Like just the feeling it gave me, like some type of being like at home, like feeling happy, you know, and it was very colorful, very fresh, very young, and it just spoke to me. Yeah.
1: Mm. Are they still your idol?
0: Yep.
1: You're
0: okay. Number one.
1: Okay.
0: Never gonna change.
2: I know you did meet them though, right?
0: Yeah. I met Shiny Kison Benim behind the stage at Inkigayo, and yeah, it was a wonderful experience for me personally. Yeah, I loved it.
1: That's I can
2: amazing.
1: Imagine.
2: Yes. So we do want to hear a little bit more about your journey to becoming a K-pop star. So tell us about your journey from, you know, growing up in Belgium to becoming a trainee in Korea.
0: So as I said before, when I was 15, I saw Shiny Son Minim, Nuna Rumu Yeppa, the music video. And since then, I've just worked my way up, I guess. I would look for more music, obviously. I would learn dances, you know, cover some songs here and there, and just kept dreaming and dreaming and dreaming. And then when I was 23, it was the first time I came to Korea, but it was just for vacation, like for 2 months. And after actually coming here, like I felt like, oh, this is it, like this is where I'm supposed to be. So I went back after the 2 month vacations, and I worked for about a year to know, get some money, you know what I'm saying, to be able to come back. And after that year, I came here. First, I actually did a bit of modeling, 3 months, and that's how I got to know my company now. And I trained, obviously, and ta-da!
2: Here we are.
0: Yes.
1: I mean, I can really imagine you as a model as well, because you're very tall, right? Mm-hmm. I think 173-ish?
0: 73, yeah.
1: Okay.
2: Wow, that's amazing. So you went from a model to a trainee and then now a K-pop idol. So
0: yes.
2: We want to hear about your training as well. How long was your trainee days and how was it?
0: I trained for 1 year, actually. The trainee days were difficult, obviously, like mentally, physically. But for me, it was more like on the mental side, because you have to keep going, going, going. You have to push yourself. Physically, you can recover like after a few days. But mentally, since you're always in your head, you have to like really work hard to not be stuck in there all the time. So, yeah.
1: I mean, 1 year, it might sound short to some people, but I guess you were already very talented and you probably worked very hard to actually debut just after a year. So did you find any maybe challenges along the way, or maybe even right after your debut? And also, what aspects did you find most rewarding?
0: Training, the hardest thing was, I guess, like the confidence. You can be as confident as you want to be, but if you stand in front of the mirror and you have to do like a dance move and it does not come out as it's supposed to come out, it can take a like toll on your confidence. So I guess that was also a hard thing. Also, after debuting, it's like you're curious about the reactions, like how are people reacting? And of course, not everything is loving, you know, so that took a toll on me in the beginning, but now I have very thick skin, like I don't really care about those things anymore. So yeah, and the most rewarding is obviously

0: is to being on stage, like just being able to do what I love and being able to share my passion with our Lumina, our fans. Mm. That's probably the most rewarding thing, just being able to meet them and talk to them, perform for them, and just enjoy our time together. Yeah, I think that's the most rewarding thing. Yeah,
1: right. Those experiences probably helped you grow as an artist as well.
0: Exactly. Mm-hmm. Yeah, right. They inspire me a lot too, actually. Mm-hmm. Sometimes they write me like some DMs, some letters. Mm-hmm. I read them and I gain inspiration from their life too. Like, oh, okay, they live like that. That's what they're going through. Mm-hmm. And I try my best to send them a message back, or like just going on live to like reassure them, like, you got this, you know, we can do this, we are in this together, you know, let's keep, let's go.
1: Very nice fan to artist connection there.
2: Oh yes, mm-hmm. definitely. And as a multinational group, I'm sure all of your members come from different places. You guys all probably have, you know, different lifestyles or preferences. So do you have any funny or memorable stories that you guys had together as members?
0: I think the funniest moments are when we're always like together. Like sometimes we stay up to like 3 a.m. at night and just like doing crazy stuff, like playing games, or, you know, just the connection. I don't know. It's just, yeah, it's very good. Those are the most fun moments, I think. Mm-hmm. Yeah.
2: The times that you guys spend with each other.
0: Yeah,
2: right?
0: Yeah. It's really nice. Even though we're all different, obviously, right. But we try to understand each other and like match to each other's energy and like cultural difference and everything, so we don't like disrespect. It can be a bit disrespectful for some other cultures, mm-hmm. but you don't even know that. So yeah, we learn a lot from each other like that.
1: That is great to hear. Mm-hmm. Now, Fatou, as an African woman, mm-hmm. Performing on the K-pop stage, you probably received a lot of attention.
0: Yeah.
1: But now, after entering the industry yourself, do you realize how competitive this whole industry is?
0: It is really competitive. Mm-hmm. Like, you can be out in like one day, because there's so many new groups also these days. And to really be able to capture like your audience, you need to find the right timing, you know? So yeah, it is quite competitive, but I don't really feel that way anymore. At first, obviously, when I first debuted, but now I'm just enjoying my place, just enjoying making music and just doing what I love, yeah. But it is competitive though, yeah.
1: That's the most important thing. If you love what you do, mm-hmm. then competition doesn't,
0: yeah, it doesn't really,
1: it's not important anymore.
0: Yeah, it doesn't really matter,
1: right.
0: Yeah.
1: And we hear that Black Swan is preparing for a comeback Ooh. In summer and also overseas tours. So could you tell us a little bit about that? And are you going to show us some, maybe a new side of your group?
0: You can always expect new sides of us. You know, we like to experiment mm-hmm. a bit more. And as for a tour, we'll be in Brazil, we'll be in the US and in India. So,
1: oh, so all
0: please stay tuned.
1: Mm-hmm. Isn't that the countries where all your members are from?
0: Yeah.
2: Oh, wow.
1: Nice.
2: That's super exciting.
0: Yeah, so definitely. Exciting. So
1: and
0: exciting.
1: Music-wise, anything new we can expect?
2: Oh.
1: Okay.
0: Usually, I'm the one that spoils the most. Mm-hmm. But now I'm like, no. Because if all I open my mouth, I just keep going.
1: We're just going to wait for the surprise.
0: Yes.
1: Okay.
2: Well, I'm sure we'll be able to, you know, hear it, hopefully, or be able to hear it on our show as well.
0: Oh, that would be
2: for
0: wonderful.
2: Sure. Mm-hmm. And so as your group leader, Fatou, and also personally, do you have your goals for the future?
0: Ooh. For the group, I would like us to just keep making music, keep performing for Lumina, because they've been here since day one. They've been loving us, supporting us. So that's one of my goals for me as a leader. Stay cool-headed and just stay grounded. And yeah, just be happy, I guess. Yeah, that's the goal. Just be happy, but I'm happy now, so I guess as long as it stays this way, I'm good.
1: Do you have maybe a kind of life motto or something?
0: Life motto? Mm-hmm. Ooh.
1: That's just an impromptu question, but because you seem like a very happy person, and mine is very similar to just be in that moment,
0: yeah,
1: stay happy every day.
0: Yeah, you know, don't worry too much about like things. Just live in the moment. Mm. And just do what you love. Mm-hmm. And I feel like if you do what you love, there can be up and downs, but you're going to be happy most of the times. Mm-hmm. Yeah.
1: And finally, Fatou, before we let you go, would you have a message for Lumina, your fans, or just our viewers around the world who are watching right now?
0: Yes, Lumina, hello, it's Fatou. Long time no see. Thank you so much for your love and support you've been giving us since day one. We're preparing for new things, exciting things, and I'm pretty sure you guys are going to be happy about it, so thank you so much.

0: for always staying beside us. Also to the viewers, thank you so much for having me today. To the MCs, thank you so much for having me today. I had a great time, great interview, great, you know, cultural exchange, and I really enjoyed it. Thank you.
1: Thank you very much. And I like that you mentioned that cultural exchange, because I find it very interesting. I just want to say before you wrap up that although you are a multinational group, whenever I listen to Black Swan's music, just a few seconds after listening to the songs, I feel like, oh, that's K-pop. So that's very interesting that K-pop connects you all together, even though you have all different backgrounds. So thank you very much, Fatou, for sharing your story with us today. And we wish you the best with the new album and the tour, and keep in touch. Thank you.
0: Thank you so much for having me.
1: Thank you. And thank you, Bella, as always. We're going to have you back here pretty soon.
2: Yes, I'll see you soon.
1: Thanks for watching and your interest in everything K-culture. Please tune in again tomorrow, 2 p.m. Korea time. Keep diving.

How to survive in career. One room. So, you're surviving in career? If you signed a contract for a one room, obviously you're a pro. But the real deal begins now. Step one, housewarming. No need to buy toilet paper, diffusers or hand soap. You'll get them soon enough as housewarming gifts. And some are bound to pile up. There's nothing better to serve your guests than mirpeyu nabe. If you have Korean friends coming over, don't forget the extra garlic. Step two, garbage disposal. With great power comes great responsibility. You've had a good time, so let's get to work. It might be tempting to sweep everything into a trash can, but you have to separate your garbage. Not bothered? Beware that negligence is punished with a fine or public humiliation. Step three, drying rack. You're excited to live alone in Korea, but the fate of these items, hanger, storage, or a hanger. Go get fresh coffee outside. Jogging doesn't cost anything, and nothing beats instant rice. But keep one item around so that you don't get too lonely. Step four, pros of living alone. No mum. Cons of living alone. No mum. A new towel doesn't magically appear. You have to do the laundry regularly. If anyone gives a towel as a souvenir, take it. Get rid of mold immediately. Don't be lazy with the vacuum cleaner. Housework is an endless affair. Overwhelmed? Give your mum a call and thank her for everything she's done. Did you survive in your one room? Wait, you have an unwanted visitor. Call someone you fancy. Could be the right person for the job.

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0: Bringing news just for you. It's Thursday, June 18th here in Seoul. I'm Lee Soo-jin, and this is News Generation. Joining us today is Kyle.
1: Thanks for having me.
0: For coming in. Also, Chun's with
2: us.
0: Good
2: morning, Soo-jin.
0: Good to have you. And both are here to speak on behalf of people in their 20s and 30s. So we're now headed toward the end of the work week, and for many of us, that means one thing, that we may be nearing payday. But these days, as cash becomes increasingly rare and digital payments take over, fewer people are actually holding physical money in their hands. Yet, despite the rise of cards and mobile payments, cash hasn't actually disappeared completely. So, Jian, what do you still use cash for if you use them at all?
2: Not really, not that much. But like other people these days, I rely heavily on my credit card or mobile payments rather than using cash. But having said that, I do use cash from time to time. I prepare cash every single week for church offering, and I also keep some coins for vending machines because my children, they fancy a cup of yulmu, which is a Korean traditional grain drink, and also they love drinking those vending machines' hot cocoa. And another occasion is my child's nursery school. They have this bank tour every single week. They go there in order to have in order to learn and develop their saving habits. So they go to the bank. That means he needs cash. So I prepare a small amount of money for him. So in fact, these days I do believe that cash is used so rarely nowadays. Many children probably won't know whose face appears on the banknotes. But that raises an interesting question here. When do children actually come into contact with cash these days? When is it?
0: I guess when they go to their nursery?
2: Or pocket money.
1: Oh.
2: Yes, when the elderly, usually in Korea, when the elderly sees the children, the grandchildren, they give money, pocket money. So they prefer giving pocket money rather than transferring money by bank. So pocket money at the time. So cash may be fading away, but it's certainly not retired yet.
0: Mm-hmm. So there's still a good amount of places where they get exposed to cash, and then
2: certainly
0: they use cash as well. So what about you, Kyle?
1: I miss receiving pocket money, by the way. Oh my God. So I don't usually carry a lot of cash, but when the weather starts getting chilly, I make sure to have at least 5,000 Korean won in my wallet. To be honest, I hate how freezing Korean winters are, but bungeoppang is the exact and the only reason why I look forward to the season. So for those watching News Gen who might not know what bungeoppang is, it's a hot fish-shaped Korean snack that's crispy on the outside and filled with sweet red bean or custard cream on the inside. Super delicious. They are actually sold by street vendors, and most of them don't accept cards. So I love Korean street food so much that I actually carry cash just to buy them. But other than that, I rarely have a reason to use cash these days. The most annoying part about cash is definitely the change. So since people barely use cash these days, wallets are getting smaller and thinner. You can barely fit like few cards. So when I end up with small bills or coins, I never know where to put them or when I'll ever spend them. So just 4 or 5 coins can make my pocket feel super heavy. The loose bills are easy to lose as well. So personally, I would much rather have my small pennies safely tucked away in my banking app, not in my wallet.
0: Right, so it's interesting that cash has gone from everyday necessity to something we mostly keep around for special occasions or special snacks. So we're going to talk more about this, but first, let's take a look at the screen. In an age where you can pay with just a tap of your phone, the importance of carrying cash has steadily declined. But recently, cash has been making a comeback, not as a means of payment, but as merchandise. Today on News Generation, we take a closer look at the surprising boom in cash merchandise and explore the stories and symbols hidden in the currency we use every day, and some of the most fascinating facts about money from around the world.
3: Just as we saw in a video, cash may be disappearing from our

0: wallets, but it's finding new life in merchandise. So this is kind of an unexpected trend from my perspective. So why are the young consumers carrying around banknotes again, Chiyun?
1: Good question. Yes, as you mentioned, cash, we don't use cash that often, but the thing is, banknotes are reappearing in a rather unexpected way. In Korea, there's even a cushion filled with shredded banknotes inspired by Korean expression sitting on a pile of money cushion, which means becoming wealthy. Oh, you have money, the money comes to you. And the Korea Minting and Security Printing Cooperation has also found success with a range of money themed merchandise, including pens, calendars, and decorative pile, dried Polak containing fragments of real banknotes. Then why dried Polak? Well, dried Polak is traditionally associated with wealth and good fortune in Korea. That's why they have a merchandise with dried Polak. And what makes these items particularly appealing is their symbolism, the meaning they have, because they contain genuine currency. Many people view them as a symbol of prosperity, wealth, good luck, and financial success as well. So it's no surprise that they have been flying off the shelves right now. People love to buy those items. So it seems that even in a cashless society, people still have many of those money close at hand.
0: I mean, a cushion filled with this, like cash sounds so interesting. I feel like I'm pretty superstitious, so I will be looking into that. And what's even more interesting is that this trend emerged from a challenge facing the Korea Minting and Security Printing Corporation. So, but how did discarded banknotes become such a hit business?
2: So, you know, you might be wondering, why on earth is Korea Minting and Security Printing Corporation going through all the trouble of shredding actual cash just to put it in the, what was it, cushion?
0: Right.
2: So, well, this was actually their genius way to solving a huge problem. You see, the paper fragments used in these items are actually production scrap, not an actual cash, including misprints and old banknotes returned to the Bank of Korea. And don't be surprised, the total amount reaches around 500 tons every single year. 500 tons of cash. I can't even imagine how much money that is. Honestly, that should have been my pocket.
0: Related.
2: What a loss. Anyways, before this, the Korean Minting and Security Printing Corporation was super cautious about recycling these scraps because they were worried that the pieces might leak out and be used for counterfeiting. But they finally turned things around geniusly and also perfectly aligns with today's ESG trends, especially when it comes to eco-friendly recycling, which is exactly why consumers are absolutely loving it. So by doing this, they managed to effectively recycle the waste and at the same time save a tons of money that used to go into disposal.
0: Right, so what used to be a disposal problem has now become a collectible craze. So I do like the irony here. As people use less cash, they're finding new ways to buy pieces of it. So to get a more personal perspective on this, we're going to talk to someone who has a banknote collection. And that conversation will take place right after break, so don't go anywhere.
3: 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Make a new type of news with us.
0: To help us explore the growing popularity of banknote collecting, we're joined today by Woo Jung, a banknote collector. So hello, Jung. Thank you so much for connecting with us today.
4: Hello. So thank you for having me in the studio today.
0: Thank you for coming
4: on. I'm a banknote collector based in Seoul.
0: Mm-hmm. Jung, so what kinds of banknotes do you own, and what first you got interested in collecting them?
4: So when I was a child, I happened to find my father's old wallet inside a wardrobe. And inside there were some old Korean and foreign coins, which looked so different from the money I was using at the time. So this really sparked my curiosity. A short while later, I went to a bank to exchange money for the first time and got a $1 bill. So that was the official start of my collecting life. And surprisingly, I've been collecting for 10 years now. Currently, I have a very diverse collection. I started out mostly from European banknotes, but I gradually expanded my scope. So now I own banknotes from all over the world, including Central Asia, where I lived for a while, and South America, Africa, and so on. If I had to choose some

0: fuse to brag about. So I have this 10,000 Belgium franc banknote, as you see. Oh, it's not
1: Oh.
0: visible that much. And this 5,000 Corona, Slovak Corona note. And lastly, this 5,000 Austrian shilling note, which were all used before the euro was introduced. Their face value alone is worth more than hundreds of dollars. And since they've been out in 10 years, they're extremely rare. And by the way, you see here the very famous figure who is Wolfgang Amadeus Mozart. Yep.
1: That is so cool, by the way. So you're basically sitting in a room full of cash. That sounds like my dream.
0: Yeah.
1: So now I'm wondering, so which country's banknotes are the most popular among collectors, and what special features set Korean banknotes apart?
0: It's a bit hard to give a definitive answer because every collector has their own criteria, such as someone thinks that rarity is the most beautiful things, or someone thinks the visual beauty is the most popular. However, some banknotes are universally considered dream items for collectors. Well, for example, 25,000 Suriname gulden issued in 2000, the pre-Euro Dutch 50 gulden, and the current banknotes of Maldives. Personally, I think the banknotes from the Faroe Island, which is part of Denmark, are absolutely beautiful. As for Korean banknotes, they're renowned for their advanced anti-counterfeiting technology. They're considered some of the hardest bills to counterfeit in the world, thanks to the features like security threads, tactile elements you can actually feel, and watermarks visible in the light, microprint, and UV reactive ink. And another unique feature is that Korean banknotes only feature historical figures from the Joseon dynasty. Unlike many foreign banknotes that show modern historical figures or kings from relatively recent history, Korea focuses on more older story. Likely it's due to political or social sensitivities.
2: You see, by the way, I love your cash collection. They're all neat and
0: Thanks so
2: clean.
0: much.
2: Yeah, but what does physical cash symbolize in this digital age?
0: As everybody knows, the use of physical cash is definitely declining worldwide. In South Korea, the cash payment rate was only around 10% in 2025. In neighboring China, mobile payments like Alipay or WeChat Pay have become a part of daily life. You can even use them at the local markets. In Northern Europe, countries like Denmark, Sweden, and Norway, those countries are actively pushing for a cashless society. However, I believe that banknotes are more than just the pay money methods of payment. They are cultural assets that reflect the nation's history and culture. By looking at the images on the banknote, you can learn about the country's history, culture, prominent figures, and the values of the specific era. Some banknotes are so aesthetically outstanding that someone can say that the banknote itself are works of art. And since money is not just for a specific group, but something shared by everyone in a society, I believe the banknotes can be the most universal form of culture.
1: I mean, you obviously have such an amazing collection, but I think for me personally, what was even more impressive was the knowledge you have about the banknotes that you own. So I personally learned so much from what you've told us today. So thank you so much.
0: Thank you so much.
1: So we just spoke with a banknote collector about the appeal of cash collectibles, what sparked his interest in collecting banknotes, and what physical cash still symbolizes in an increasingly digital world. But banknotes aren't just pieces of paper. They can also tell us a lot about a country's identity and values, as our Zoom guest just told us. So what do the people featured on a country's banknotes really represent to you?
2: Well, a banknote is not just a collection. I think it's a kind of a treasure that he has right now. So also not a piece of paper. It's a reflection of what a country chooses to remember and celebrate for the future. In other words, they often reflect a nation's identity, values, and historical memories as well. And they are seen by millions, billions of people every single day, and also by tourists visiting their country. The figures chosen for banknotes tend to represent what a country values most. So, in many cases, they feature influential figures, political figures, national heroes, monarchs, or cultural icons as well. For example, as you have seen, US dollars feature George Washington and Abraham Lincoln. Chinese yuan feature Mao Zedong. Indian rupees feature Mahatma Gandhi. And Thai banknotes traditionally feature the king. And what's interesting is

0: 가요?
1: So great question. Okay, the biggest reason for this is what we call his modern history is deeply complex, filled with painful chapters in war and sharp ideological divides and everything. So because of this, picking a figure from recent history can instantly spark heated political debates and social conflicts. So it is too risky for a public medium like currency. On the other hand, these Joseon era figures have been universally respected and studied for centuries. Their achievements in languages, science, and philosophy are completely clear of modern political baggage. So by choosing them, the central bank essentially avoids national drama and uses figures that everyone can agree on as safe, uniting symbols of our national identity.
0: Right, so it's not just about choosing famous people, it's also about finding figures who can unite rather than divide public opinion. But still, not every choice has unfortunately been free from controversy. So why was the selection of the first woman to appear on South Korean baking, which I feel like a lot of people were looking forward to, why did that spark so much debate?
2: That's right. We're talking about the 50,000 Korean won that was made back in 2009. It features Shinsa Imdang women and making her the first Korean woman to appear on South Korean banknote. Yes, she's a famous Korean scholar, artist, and the mother of the renowned scholar Yulguk-i also appears on South Korea's 5,000 note, by the way. Well, this decision was widely welcomed, first of all, because all the figures previously featured on Korean banknotes had been men. So, however, as you mentioned, it has sparked a lot of debate here in Korea. Critics argue that Shinsa Imdang's image as the ideal wife, the devoted mother, might promote an outdated image, outdated view of women's role in this society. However, supporters pointed out that she was far more than just a mother, not just a devoted mother and a renowned scholar, Yulguk-i. She was also an accomplished artist, writer, and calligrapher of her own right. It's to celebrate and what they value. So after all, deciding who belongs on a banknote is rarely just about the past, the history. It's about the values we want to carry into our future, or the educational background as well. So a banknote may be small, but the debate behind it can be surprisingly large.
0: Right. So it's interesting how a single banknote can spark a broader conversation about history, gender, and values that society wants to promote. And beyond the people featured on them, there are plenty of surprising stories hidden in banknotes around the world. So what are some of the interesting banknotes from around the world you want to share with us?
2: One interesting example is from Sweden. After reading this article, it was so amazing to find the truth. Well, when Sweden redesigned its banknotes in the early 2010s, it consulted the public on which figures should be featured. They actually had a survey, in fact. Well, as a result, the new notes included a remarkably diverse groups of people, ranging from authors and magicians to actors and film directors. For example, they featured Astrid Lindgren, the creator of P.P. Longstocking, alongside some of Sweden's most beloved cultural figures. As you can see, Lindgren appears on Sweden's purple banknote, so quite beautiful. And also, the designers also paid close attention to gender balance, ensuring that both men and women were represented on the new banknotes equally. And even the reverse side of each note was carefully designed to reflect the person's life, their achievements, or connection to a particular place, the venue. So it's kind of a reminder that banknotes don't just reflect the country's history, they also reflect what a nation chooses to celebrate. After all, banknote can be a tiny museum that fits in your pocket.
0: And I love the idea. Some countries have turned their banknotes into a celebration of artists, actors, and cultural icons rather than just political or historical figures. But surprisingly, people aren't the only stars appearing on currency. So is it true that some countries are featuring animals on their money?
1: So I found it really interesting about this. So there are actually quite a few countries that do this, and the examples are beautiful as well. The classic one is South Africa. Their banknotes are incredibly unique because they feature the portrait of Nelson Mandela on the front and the famous Big Five safari animals like rhino, elephant, lion, leopard, and buffalo on the back. So it beautifully honors both their political history and wildlife heritage. And also Central American countries like Costa Rica, Brazil have some of the most colorful cash in the world. Their banknotes are basically a tribute to their rich biodiversity, featuring creatures like the monkey, the sloth, the jaguar, and so on. So these countries

0: countries deliberately chose native animals that often endangered or completely unique to their land. It's their way to showing the world that this incredible nature is who we are as well, and we need to protect it.
1: Mm-hmm. And that, I think, is an incredible way to highlight national identity while also raising awareness about wildlife conservation. And as we've seen, baked knows can reveal far more than just a country's economy. So we also want to hear directly from our viewers. So we ran a poll on the Idaho News YouTube channel asking what would you like to see on a banknote. And here's what the results showed. So a majority, 59%, said they would prefer respected historical figures, while 30% chose symbolic animals. Another 11% said they would like to see sports stars or celebrities who have brought pride to the nation. So it looks like most people still prefer tradition when it comes to the faces on their money. So historical figures remain the clear favorite, but there's still also strong support for showcasing wildlife and also national heritage. Whether it's historical figures, culture icons, or symbolic animals, banknotes clearly mean more to us than just money. So after today's discussion, Kyle, has your view on banknotes kind of changed?
0: Yeah, it was quite fascinating how countries use their banknotes as a form of national branding. Mm. So it feels like you can actually read the specific message that country is trying to send it to its users and to the world. So there are probably so many hidden meanings in Korean and U.S. bills I use without a second thought every day. And stories that I've missed. So I'm definitely going to pay closer attention to them from now on.
1: Right. So what about you, Chia?
2: Me too. It has actually changed a lot of view because it's a pocket-sized history book indeed. So next time, whenever I travel abroad, I see a new banknote, I'll probably pay a close attention and know the history and study about the history and the values the country chose. So banknotes make me worth reading before spending.
1: Right, well said. So cash may be disappearing from our wallets, but it's clearly not disappearing from our culture. From collectibles to the stories hidden in banknotes, physical money still carries meaning far beyond its face value. And even in a digital age, it seems some things are simply worth holding on to. And that brings us to the end of today's episode of News Generation. Manushin will be back tomorrow at 10:30 in Korea time with more stories and discussions. A big thanks to Kyle.
0: Thank you so much for having me.
1: I'm so chill.
2: Thank you for having me as well.
1: And to our viewers, thank you so much for watching. Hopefully you'll only be short on cash and not what's in your bank account. We are
0: News Generation.

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1: We are moving in different directions.
2: How far and fast can this actually go?
0: No more declarations.
1: We need to turn these promises into reality.
3: It's breaking apart!
1: If everything is divided, can we still find peace?
3: This is how we reinvent cooperation.
4: Oh, 얘들아, 잠깐만, 잠깐만. 우리 뭐 좀 까먹은 거 같지 않아?
5: He bursts into laughter upon unexpectedly discovering an incense burner on a street in Insadong. What made him laugh was none other than a replica of the Celadon incense burner with openwork geometric design, often held as the pinnacle of Goryeo Celadon. Its clear, luminous jade green glaze and even the three adorable rabbits supporting the burner. At first glance, it seems quite convincing, but it cannot escape his keen eye. Perhaps, unable to support the burner, the rabbits and the replica are oversized and clumsy. In reality, the rabbits on the authentic piece are as small as the joints of an adult's finger. They have borne the weight of layered lotus petals and an openwork lid for over 1,000 years. This incense burner is also considered a masterpiece that showcases the refined and exceptional craftsmanship of the Goryeo dynasty. Each delicate petal was individually shaped and attached, and the precise openwork technique carved to allow incense smoke to rise like drifting clouds stands as clear evidence. Above all, it embodies a remarkable sense of balance that is difficult to perfectly recreate even with modern techniques. It is, in essence, a complete convergence of the decorative techniques of its time. It can be imitated, but never truly matched the unwavering dedication of Goryeo artisans. The laughter in Insadong may well have been the most honest expression of awe for the extraordinary artistic spirit of our ancestors, so far ahead of their time.

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1: Truth, clarity, and impartiality. And that's what we uphold in a fast-changing world.
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1: This isn't just news, it's our commitment. News you trust, Arirang News.

0: drawing more fans from all over the world. Local consumer prices continue to hover at the 2% since rate in April. Training the robots to allow the visually impaired the chance to better indulge in cultural experiences. Like the number of hybrid cars are registered in South Korea has surpassed 2 million units. Locally developed Yuri Rocket.
1: Arirang.

Greetings from South Korea. I am Adang, Adidang News AI anchor. Here is the news-making headlines today. President Lee Jae-myung returned to Korea on Thursday after attending this year's G7 summit in France. On Wednesday at the G7, he joined a working session on global economic imbalances and sustainable growth. The session was followed by a working lunch where world leaders and tech giants discussed artificial intelligence. Having wrapped up his 10-day trip to Europe, President Lee is expected to shift his focus back to domestic affairs. On Friday, he will chair a meeting with his top aides to review the country's summer emergency preparedness. The United States and Iran have remotely signed a memorandum of understanding aimed at ending the conflict and reopening the Strait of Hormuz. According to U.S. officials cited by Axios, President Donald Trump signed a document on Wednesday, days ahead of a planned in-person ceremony in Switzerland. Earlier on Wednesday, the U.S. released the full text of the 14-point memorandum, declaring an immediate and permanent end to military operations, including in Lebanon. The U.S. will begin lifting its maritime blockade immediately, while Iran will work to restore the free movement of commercial vessels through the critical Strait of Hormuz and return shipping levels to normal. The two sides also agreed to a 60-day negotiating period aimed at reaching a broader agreement on Iran's nuclear program. The U.S. Federal Reserve on Wednesday left its benchmark interest rate unchanged at 3.5 to 3.75%, marking its fourth consecutive meeting without a rate move, and its first policy decision under new chair Kevin Warsh. The Federal Open Market Committee unanimously voted to keep rates steady as policymakers assess the economic impact of the ongoing U.S.-Israeli war against Iran and a recent surge in inflation. While the Fed held rates steady for now, its latest projections signaled a more hawkish outlook. The median forecast indicates that the federal funds rate will end the year at 3.8%, higher than the 3.4% projected in March. SK Hynix announced Thursday that it has supplied samples of its next-generation high-bandwidth memory to major clients. Compared to the previous generation, the new 12-layer HBM4E chip offers upgraded performance and over 20% more energy efficiency. To tackle overheating issues in high-performance computing, the tech giant used an advanced packaging process allowing the chip to reach a 48 GB capacity while cutting thermal resistance by 17%. SK Hynix's Chief Development Officer An Hyun emphasized that the latest product lays the groundwork to continuously lead AI innovation, adding that the company will solidify its tech leadership as a full-stack AI memory creator. South Africa will be without a key player for the rest of the World Cup group stage as midfielder Themba Swane has been handed a three-match suspension after being sent off in South Africa's opening match against Mexico. FIFA announced a ban on Wednesday, citing the serious foul play that led to Swane's red card. Unless South Africa wins an appeal, he will miss the team's next match against the Czech Republic on June 19 and their final Group A match against South Korea on June 25. The suspension is a major setback for South Africa as the team pushes for a place in the knockout rounds. That is all from me today. Thank you for watching.

Across borders, surging forward without limits. Korea. Korean culture has moved beyond a passing trend, becoming a force that colors the world. And perhaps its origins trace much further back into our own history. The true roots where this vast chronicle began, where the essence of K-power and the spirit of our people are recorded. In the 17 seconds you casually pass by, thousands of years are breathing within. The moment your gaze lingers and your curiosity is stirred, the radiant faces of our history begin to awaken.

0: In our headlines on this Thursday, June 18th, here in South Korea. Speaking on the final day of the expanded Group of Seven summit in France, President Lee Jae-myung calls for dialogue to address economic imbalances rather than finger-pointing. Meanwhile, Donald Trump signs the U.S.'s Memorandum of Understanding with Iran on Wednesday during dinner at the Palace of Versailles with his French counterpart, Emmanuel Macron. And the U.S. Federal Reserve holds its interest rate steady at 3.5 to 3.75% amid indications of potential hikes in the future, prompting a plunge on Wall Street. We start here in South Korea, where President Lee Jae-myung has returned home from his 10-day four-nation Europe tour that came to a close in France at this year's G7 summit, during which he joined his global partners to address economic imbalances, sustainable growth and artificial intelligence. Our Blue House correspondent Song Yu-jin covers the final day of the expanded G7 talks.
1: The final day of this year's G7 summit began with the working session on reviving a balanced, shared and sustainable economic growth for all. Speaking at Wednesday's session, President Lee Jae-myung said global economic imbalances should be tackled through dialogue and solidarity rather than blame. He also called for stronger cooperation to strengthen the resilience of global energy supply chains, as the war in the Middle East has fueled concerns over oil supplies and inflation.
2: President Lee proposed that energy importing countries, particularly those in the Asia-Pacific region, move beyond responding individually and strengthen practical cooperation through information sharing, early warning systems, emergency coordination, and efforts to stabilize oil and petroleum product supply chains.
1: The session was followed by a working lunch where world leaders and tech giants discussed artificial intelligence.

0: President Yi emphasized the importance of narrowing the global AI divide while ensuring AI remains safe, transparent, and accountable. Korea endorsed 7 of the 8 documents adopted during the 2-day meeting of the G7 members and 5 invited countries. Leading up to the G7, attention was on whether President Yi would hold a bilateral meeting with U.S. President Donald Trump on the sidelines. Although no official summit took place, the Blue House said on Wednesday that the two leaders exchanged views on the Korea-U.S. alliance and the Korean Peninsula over Tuesday's gala dinner.
1: President Trump reaffirmed his strong commitment to playing whatever role is necessary to advance peace on the Korean Peninsula and said he would remain in close communication with President Yi on the matter.
0: Posting a photo of himself with Trump on X, Yi wrote that the two had a candid 90-minute discussion that produced meaningful progress. He added that President Trump had invited him and First Lady Kim Hye-kyung to play golf. After returning to Korea on Thursday, President Yi is expected to shift his focus back to domestic affairs. On Friday, he will chair a meeting with his top aides to review the country's summer emergency preparedness. Song Yoo-jin, Arirang News.
2: Meanwhile, as we await Friday's face-to-face signing ceremony of the U.S.-Iran Memorandum of Understanding in Switzerland, U.S. President Donald Trump reportedly inked his name on the MOU on Wednesday during dinner at the Palace of Versailles with his French counterpart Emmanuel Macron. His digital signature follows that by U.S. Vice President J.D. Vance back on Sunday. Our OCN covers this latest event as well as the details of the MOU.
3: The United States and Iran appear to have inched closer to implementing their ceasefire agreement after both sides remotely signed a memorandum of understanding aimed at ending the conflict and reopening the Strait of Hormuz. According to US officials cited by Axios, President Donald Trump signed the document on Wednesday, days ahead of a planned in-person ceremony in Switzerland. Earlier on Wednesday, the Trump administration released a full text of the 14-point memorandum agreed by Washington and Tehran, declaring an immediate and permanent end to military operations, including in Lebanon. The U.S. will begin lifting its maritime blockade immediately, while Iran will work to restore the free movement of commercial vessels through the critical Strait of Hormuz and return shipping levels to normal. Iran will remove mines and coordinate with Gulf states on the future management of the waterway. The two sides also agreed to a 60-day negotiating period aimed at reaching a broader agreement on Iran's nuclear program. Tehran also reaffirmed that it will not develop nuclear weapons, while both sides agreed to negotiate the future of Iran's enriched uranium stockpile under the oversight of the International Atomic Energy Agency. In return, Washington is offering significant economic incentives, including sanctions relief, waivers for Iranian oil exports, and a proposed reconstruction and development package worth at least $300 billion. Speaking in France after the agreement was unveiled, Trump made clear that any economic benefits would depend on Iranian compliance. He warned that if Tehran fails to honor the agreement or refuses to reach a final nuclear settlement, Washington could resume military action.
4: And it's a memorandum of understanding. If it doesn't get done in 60 days, that's all right. We go back to bombing. You know, I don't want to do that because it's so good. But we might have to because we're never going to let them have a nuclear weapon.
3: Trump said the deal also sidesteps a catastrophe for the global economy and renewed turmoil in energy markets. The focus now shifts to Switzerland, where U.S. and Iranian negotiators are expected to begin talks on a comprehensive agreement covering Iran's nuclear program, sanctions relief, and regional security issues. Oh Si-young, Arirang News.
2: The U.S. Federal Reserve hosted its first open market committee meeting under its newly appointed chairman, Kevin Warshbeck, on Wednesday and announced intentions to hold its interest rates steady amid indications of potential hikes in the future. Our ECJ covers this latest decision and its impact on U.S. financial markets.
5: The U.S. Federal Reserve on Wednesday left its benchmark interest rate unchanged at 3.5 to 3.75%, marking its fourth consecutive meeting without a rate move and its first policy decision under new chair Kevin Warsh. The Federal Open Market Committee unanimously voted to keep rates steady as policymakers assessed the economic impact of the ongoing U.S.-Israeli war against Iran and a recent surge in inflation.
6: As you saw a few moments ago, the committee decided to maintain the target range for the Fed funds rate, at 3.5% to 3.75% in support of the Fed's dual mandate. Economic activity is expanding at a solid pace, despite elevated uncertainty that owes in part to the conflict in the Middle East.
5: While the Fed held rates steady for now, its latest projections signaled a more hawkish outlook. The median forecast indicates that the federal funds rate will end the year at 3.8%, higher than the 3.4% projected in March. In addition, 9 of the 19 Fed officials indicated they expect interest rates to be higher by the end of the year. Warsh did not submit a projection in the Fed's closely watched dot plot. Wall Street on Wednesday reacted negatively to the prospect of tighter monetary policy. U.S. stocks closed sharply lower, with the Dow Jones Industrial Average falling 0.97%. The S&P 500 dropped 1.21%, while the Nasdaq Composite lost 1.34%. Treasury yields moved higher as investors increased their bets on a rate hike later this year. The yield on the 2-year Treasury note jumped 17 basis points to 4.21%, while the benchmark 10-year yield rose to 4.499%. The stronger rate outlook also boosted the U.S. dollar. The dollar index, which tracks the greenback against 6 major currencies, climbed 0.9% to 100.45. The Fed's latest decision suggests policymakers remain cautious about inflation risks, while markets are increasingly preparing for the possibility of higher borrowing costs in the months ahead. Lee Seung-jae, Arirang News.
2: Here in South Korea, news of the U.S. Federal Reserve's latest rate decision is being met with caution by authorities here as they pledge a proactive stance to protect national interests. Our Lee Ju-yeon explains.
7: The government is stepping up risk monitoring after the U.S. Federal Reserve signaled further policy tightening. At a meeting of top economic and financial policymakers on Thursday, chaired by Deputy Prime Minister and Minister of Finance and Economy Koo Yoon-chul, officials present promise to strengthen an integrated risk management framework and take preemptive measures when necessary.
8: As expectations of interest rate hikes in major economies and global uncertainties, including the outlook for the AI-driven economy, continue to persist, we will maintain heightened vigilance, closely monitor market conditions, and take timely stabilization measures when necessary.
7: Meanwhile, Bank of Korea Senior Deputy Governor Yoo Sang-dae shared a similar view at a market conditions review meeting, urging caution over potential volatility in financial and foreign exchange markets amid persistent global uncertainties. He said a shift in the monetary policy stance of major economies is becoming increasingly apparent as central banks continue to prioritize inflation risk. Central banks worldwide are shifting toward tighter monetary policy as inflation pressure persists. The European Central Bank has raised its key interest rate to 2.25% as inflation remains above target, partly driven by continued geopolitical risk from the war in Iran. The Bank of Japan also tightened policy, lifting its benchmark rate to 1%, the highest level since 1995.
9: The reason why central banks are increasing the rates globally is because of the high pressure of inflation coming from the oil crisis caused by the Iran war.
7: Earlier on Wednesday, the U.S. Federal Reserve left its benchmark interest rate unchanged at a range of 3.5% to 3.75%, marking its fourth consecutive meeting without a rate move and the first policy decision under new chair Kevin Warsh. The Federal Reserve's latest signal has also heightened focus on the Bank of Korea's next policy move. Bank of Korea Governor Shin Yeon-sung said on Wednesday that consumer inflation is expected to remain elevated for a considerable period, despite the recent decline in global oil prices. He also emphasized that the central bank will respond decisively until it is confident that inflation is on a sustainable path toward its target. Lee Ju-yeon, Arirang News.
2: Well, despite those concerns, South Korea's benchmark KOSPI made history on this Thursday by soaring above the 9,000 mark for the first time. The rally comes amid a host of factors, including chip makers, individual investors, and even geopolitics. Our business correspondent Park Chun-han reports.
10: Korea's benchmark

0: Mark Cosby has rewritten history. On Thursday, the Cosby Search passed 9,000 milestone, logging a jump of more than 115% in 2026 alone. With Korea's growing role in the global tech industry and rising optimism across the sector, it took only 22 trading days for the index to climb from 8,000 to 9,000. The undisputed heavyweights are the Korean semiconductor giants. Especially, SK Hynix has seen its shares skyrocket, surging over 300% this year. Adding to the momentum, SK Hynix on the same day announced that it has already supplied samples of its next-generation 12-layer HBM4E chips to major clients.
1: Recently, expectations surrounding SK Hynix have strengthened amid reports of a potential ADR listing and discussions over a share buyback and retirement program worth up to 100 trillion won. As a result, the company's stock has significantly outperformed. In addition, the prevailing view in the market is that the semiconductor industry will remain in a strong upcycle through this year and next, further supporting investor confidence.
0: Behind the Kospi's rally, retail investors have been a major driving force. On the macroeconomic front, the easing of geopolitical tensions has played a crucial role. In particular, the recent report of an end-of-war draft MOU between the United States and Iran. With the expected reopening of the Strait of Hormuz, crude prices have cooled to the $70 range, effectively easing inflation fears. While global investment banks are already eyeing the 10,000-point milestone, experts urge a degree of caution.
1: The Kospi's rapid rise in a short period of time has raised concerns over heightened market volatility. Even minor negative developments could trigger sharp shifts in trading flows, amplifying market swings as investors rush to either buy or sell.
0: With heightened optimism surrounding Korean markets, the Kospi's 10,000-point milestone is now emerging as the market's next destination. However, volatility stemming from global uncertainties, interest rate concerns, and shifting investor sentiment remains a key risk that could challenge those expectations. Park Jun-an, Arirang News.
2: In other news now, despite the plunge in global oil prices in response to reports of the U.S.-Iran Memorandum of Understanding, prices at the pumps here in South Korea remain high. Our Kim Jun-ong files this report from the ground.
3: Optimism over a U.S.-Iran ceasefire has seen a drop in global oil prices, but gasoline prices in Korea remain stubbornly high. Despite the ceasefire agreement being only an interim one, global oil prices fell immediately. By Wednesday, both Brent and WTI crude dropped below $80 a barrel for the first time in more than 3 months. Yet lower gasoline prices are still some time away for drivers in Korea. At this gas station in Seoul, known for offering relatively low prices, gasoline still costs more than 2,000 won, or approximately $1.32 per liter.
4: Korea's nationwide average gasoline price was around 1,600 won per liter before the Middle East war, but began climbing after the conflict broke out. Since mid-April, prices have remained above the 2,000 won range.
3: The government has kept a price cap on gasoline for more than 3 months as part of efforts to ease the burden on households. Even so, drivers continue to feel the strain of high fuel prices.
5: Gasoline prices are just too high. I drive long distances for work, so fuel costs have become a major burden. I spend nearly twice as much on gas as I used to.
6: I never imagined diesel prices would climb this close to 2,000 won a liter. It reminds me of past economic crises.
3: Lower global oil prices don't reach drivers overnight. It typically takes 2 to 3 weeks for crude to be shipped, refined and distributed, while much of the fuel now being sold was bought at higher prices. Experts say crude would likely need to fall back to around $70 a barrel before drivers see lower prices at the pump. With energy and logistics supply chains still taking time to normalize, the government says it remains focused on keeping inflation in check. Finance Minister Koo Yoon-chul convened a task force meeting on consumer prices on Thursday, pledging continued efforts to ease inflationary pressure.
7: Raw material costs continue to weigh on prices, and uncertainty remains high. We will do everything we can to protect household budgets and stabilize consumer prices.
3: The government also laid out additional

0: The Trump administration's nominee for ambassador to South Korea, Michelle Steele, has been confirmed by the U.S. Senate. Born in Seoul in 1955, Steele immigrated to the U.S. with her family in 1975 and built a political career in California that paved the path to her Republican membership of the House of Representatives from 2021 until last year. Once she arrives here in Seoul, Steele will become the second Korean-American to serve as U.S. ambassador to South Korea after Song Kim. The U.S. Congress is seeking to allow American allies to build non-combat U.S. Navy vessels. Our defense correspondent Kim Bo-kyung tells us why and how.
1: The U.S. Congress is pushing a bill that would allow U.S. allies to build non-combat U.S. Navy vessels in their own countries. The Senate Armed Services Committee has reportedly included a provision in the recently approved National Defense Authorization Act for fiscal year 2027 that would permit up to two bulk fuel tankers or strategic transport ships to be procured from foreign shipyards. This is expected to permit the overseas construction of non-combat vessels, but the construction would need to align with U.S. national security interests, and the contracting companies would need to make corresponding investments in the U.S. shipbuilding and maritime sectors. The House Appropriations Committee's Defense Subcommittee has also drafted a similar version of the fiscal year 2027 Defense Appropriations Bill. Scheduled for a committee review next week, the draft would narrow the scope of the ban on using funds for foreign shipbuilding from all Navy vessels to combat ships only. Although these legislative proposals are limited to allied countries and non-combat vessels, one expert says this itself gives a legal pathway for the Moscow project to be realized.
2: South Korea is effectively the only U.S. ally with the shipbuilding capacity to build these vessels at scale. Creating a legal pathway for construction in Korea makes the Masuga project far more feasible.
1: Meanwhile, the Senate Armed Services Committee voiced support for ROK-U.S. cooperation on nuclear submarine construction and ordered the Pentagon to hand in a report that assesses its implications for Indo-Pacific security until February next year. The expert added that this shows how stalled talks are now making progress.
2: Recent vice minister-level talks reaffirmed both sides' commitment to advancing bilateral security cooperation. And this shows how the recent talks paved the way for more substantive discussions on a nuclear-powered submarine project and a possible revision of the nuclear agreement.
1: Still, it is unclear how the committee will approach sensitive issues like nuclear fuel supply after the Pentagon review. Kim Bo-kyung, Arirang News.
0: Back on the local front, movie theaters saw a sharp surge in audience numbers during the first half of this year. According to the Korea Film Council, box office admissions hit over 53 million between January and June 16th, up over 25% on year. Findings also show those in their 20s accounting for a tangible portion of the audience for K-movies such as Colony. Earlier in the week, we told you about South Korea hosting a culture expo in France this week as part of celebrations to mark the 140th anniversary of their diplomatic ties. Well, culture correspondent Park Gonu was at the event for an actual gauge of the public response there.
3: To get a bowl of Korean ramen and tteokbokki, you need to join a long queue in France. At least that's the case this week at K-Expo, being held as Korea and France celebrate 140 years of diplomatic ties.
4: One of the fastest ways to understand a culture is through its food. And here at the K-Expo, people just don't see Korea, they taste it. From instant tteokbokki, spicy ramen, to seafood specialties from Korea's coastlines, this food zone is bringing Korean flavors straight to Paris.
5: We can experience really, I think, the whole culture. I feel like there's more and more exhibitions and fair about Korea, mostly in Paris, but maybe it should be not only in Paris.
3: Demand was so high.

0: Yet some food booths ran out of products hours before closing time. 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
1: If I wake up tomorrow and my skin feels good, I will try to find a product or a similar one. 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
0: The energy continued in the evening with a K-pop concert featuring six acts, including Monsta X and NCT Wish, drawing thousands of fans. A2 Major also held a mini fan meeting, giving fans a chance to meet the group up close.
2: I tried my chance to go to the fan sign, but sadly I wasn't selected. So I just like came here to see them, because even though I wasn't chosen, since I really like them a lot, I just like, just seeing them is already like a lot for me.
0: For organizers, the event is about creating stronger cultural ties between the two countries.
3: I hope this serves as an opportunity for young people in France to gain a deeper understanding of Korean culture beyond what they've seen so far. As the government and private sector continue to expand exchanges, I believe that by the time we celebrate the 150th anniversary, Korea and France will feel less like distant countries and more like close neighbors.
0: The cultural exchange is also generating business opportunities. Organizers have set a business consultation target of $400 million, connecting Korean companies with European buyers and turning cultural interest into economic opportunity. Business meetings continue through Friday as Korea looks to further expand the global reach of K-culture into business partnerships. Park Geun-woo, Arirang News, Paris.

Showers are easing in most areas, but may continue into the evening in eastern Jeollado and inland Gyeongsangdo provinces. Summer-like heat will remain in place tomorrow, while rain and scattered showers are expected in various parts of the country. From the afternoon into the evening, brief but intense showers are likely to develop across parts of western and central areas. Including Seoul, most areas will see around 5 to 30 millimeters of rain. As the heat continues to build day by day, heatwave alerts are being expanded across more areas. As of 2 p.m. today, heatwave advisories have been extended to parts of Seoul. This marks Seoul's first heat advisory of the year, arriving 12 days earlier than last year. Tomorrow morning will also feel somewhat muggy, with temperatures remaining above 20 degrees Celsius in most areas. Seoul will start the day at around 22 degrees, Daejeon at 21 degrees, Busan at 21 degrees as well. Then by the afternoon, Seoul will get up to 32 degrees, Daegu at 31 degrees, Jeju at 26 degrees. Looking ahead, rain is expected across most of the country on Saturday, bringing relief from the intense heat.

Whoever wears the crown must bear its weight. What did the weight of the golden crown mean to the rulers of Silla 1500 years ago? When it was first excavated, the golden crown was found flattened and folded into a cone shape, covering the face of the deceased. This dazzling artifact, was it merely a funerary object placed to guard the tomb? Or a true crown that once stood at the very peak of living power? Those who believe it was worn point to its tree-shaped ornaments, arguing that silver was mixed in, allowing the decorations to stand firm without bending. The exact purpose remains unknown, a symbol of royal authority and life, and as a final gesture of respect, being placed over the face to honor him with the highest form of tribute. The gold belt discovered alongside the crown likewise attests to the sacred authority of its wearer. Each shimmering gold plate is etched with symbols of authority. The golden crown and belt hallmarks of Silla's golden age and flourishing renaissance still rate an enduring golden presence today. Only those who bore its weight could possess the Silla's crown and belt, a dazzling testament to Silla's enduring legacy.

On Press Perspective today, we touch upon the impact of the U.S.-Iran Memorandum of Understanding on stock markets here in this part of the world and on monetary policy decisions as well. Do stay with us.

0: Hello and welcome to Thursday's edition of Press Perspective. It's June 18th here in Seoul. I'm Min Sunhee. The South Korean stock market hit a fresh high of over 9,000 during trade on this Thursday amid a host of factors including chip makers, individual investors and even geopolitics. For more on the economic impact of the latest event on the geopolitical front, I have my colleague Celio Fioretti with French Daily Le Croix here in the studio. Celio, it's great to have you here.
1: Glad to be here.
0: I also have Professor Yang Jun-suk at the Catholic University of Korea here in the studio. Professor Yang, it's been a very long time. Welcome back.
2: Happy to be here.
0: Right, Celio, we start with you. So global stock markets, including that here in South Korea, surged in response to news of a memorandum of understanding between the US and Iran, while global crude oil prices plunged. Let's start with the surge and the plunge.
1: Right, so financial markets reacted very enthusiastically to the report of a U.S.-Iran peace framework. The biggest driver was the prospect of the Strait of Hormuz being reopened to trade. That's an absolutely critical waterway for international trade because roughly 20% of the world's oil normally transits through the Strait of Hormuz. As a result, as you mentioned, oil prices plunged sharply, falling by nearly 5% and moving back towards the $80 barrel range after having surged above $110 during the crisis earlier in the conflict. So investors interpreted this as a sign of maybe the major inflationary risk facing the global economy could ease in the coming months. And at the same time, as you mentioned, stock market, especially in Asia, rallied strongly all across Asia. In South Korea, the Kospi jumped on Monday more than 5%, and today reached the historical record of 9,000 points. In Japan also, Nikkei surged almost 5% as well, reaching also an all-time high above 69,000 points for the first time ever. Wall Street also advanced with investors shifting back to into riskier asset these days. That says there's still a lot of caution to have. The agreement is currently only a framework, so we'll see how it develops over time. Many details remain unresolved regarding Iran nuclear program, for example. Shipping companies have warned that it might still be too risky to cross the strait because there might be still some mines, so they will have to have a mine sweeping operation to really make it all safe. But it's going still in the right direction, so we'll see more development in the coming months.
0: Right. With regard to the situation here in South Korea, Professor Yang, despite the strength of the stock market, the local currency continues to be weak, prompting the U.S. and South Korea to pledge cooperation to address the weak won. How do you explain this discrepancy?
2: Okay, well, it's really unusual to see a currency being weak when you have a trade surplus and a current account surplus. But what happens in Korea? Traditionally, what affected the Korean won, the Korean currency market, are two factors. The first is Korean exporters earning dollars abroad, bringing it back to Korea and selling it in the domestic currency market. That has somewhat stopped in recent years. Korean companies are earning a lot of dollars, but they're not putting it in the domestic currency market. They're preferring it to keep it in dollars because they're afraid that if they sell the dollars now, they would have to buy it back later at a much worse exchange rate. So they're not putting that their dollars into the currency market, so there's a relatively low level of dollar supply. And then the second traditional factor has been whether how much foreign money is coming into Korea's stock market or going out. And in the last month, there has been a large outflow of foreign investment from the Korean stock market. In May, about $32 billion on net flew out of the Korean Kospi market. It was all made up. It was all replaced by domestic investment, but still a lot of dollars left. So low supply of dollars, high demand for dollars. So that explains a substantial part of it. And then from last year, there's a new factor: Korean investors investing abroad. Usually in the United States, but not limited. to the United States. And we were hoping that because KOSPI is doing so well and government has offered a tax break for money that's coming back, that we would see a lot of those investment in the United States coming back into Korea, changing those dollars into won. But apparently that has not been all that much successful. For May, only about $1 billion on net seems to came back. So that is another factor. And then there's a structural problem with the Korean currency market. Compared to the size of the Korean economy, the currency market is very small. So what you would think of as sort of a medium-sized transactions have oversized effect on Korean exchange rates. So that has been working against Korea in here as well. And I think because Korean won has been weakening for more than a year and a half now, there might now be a sort of a psychological expectation that Korean won will remain weak. That's going to take a shock to move that expectation and change it into a more stronger expectation. And I'm hoping that the cooperation with the US may be the shock that can pull this off. Right now, it does seem like people have built up a psychological border, saying the Korean won will not strengthen anytime soon. So that's keeping the won from strengthening, I think, as well.
0: Right, unfortunately then. Celia, with regard to global oil prices, reports of its plunge have quite a number of people, including myself, asking, well, when will prices at the pumps begin to fall? What have pundits been saying about this?
1: Well, I have to warn you that at this stage, the consensus is that the consumer should not expect an immediate return to pre-war prices, even though oil markets have indeed reacted positively to this peace going on between US and Iran. We've already seen crude price fall significantly after the announcement because investors are betting that the Strait of Hormuz will gradually reopen. But experts caution that there's still a big difference between a diplomatic agreement and a full reopening and normalization of energy flows. And so still quite a number of obstacles remain. Hundreds of ships are still stranded and out of position. Insurance costs remain elevated. And some oil facilities and pipelines in the Gulf suffered heavy damage during the conflict. All of this will take time to put back into a normal pace. In addition, security concerns, as I mentioned, including the possible presence of mine in the Strait, will probably delay any massive reopening and massive flows of ships through the Strait. And as a result, most analysts are projecting a gradual recovery. Capital Economics estimate that perhaps 80% of energy flow could resume by the end of the third quarter of the year. Other market specialists said it could take at least 2 months to really get back to the pre-war state, just to restore a safe and efficient navigation through the Strait. And also, so going back to normal could take almost a year in the end. The overall message is that also we've seen a similar pattern after the COVID. During COVID, we have seen a lot of inflation, and some companies got used to having high prices and consumers still buying, so they might not be have too much incentive to lower their prices. It will take a lot of time, and economies all around the globe are also preparing for maybe a slow, gradual going back to normal.
0: Right. And staying with this, Professor Young, what are your prospects with regard to a potential ease with regard to the current energy cost burden for South Korea?
2: Okay, well, Celio mentioned a lot of the most important factors. He'd mentioned that it'll take time to reopen the strait. Also, it'll take time to restart production. Oil experts have said that just restarting production after it stopped will take about a month or two. And then a lot of the facilities were destroyed, production facilities. To repair those would take 6 months to 2 years. So even if the Hormuz is opened, the supply will be down compared to the pre-war period. And the pre-war period, actually, we had very inexpensive gas. It was in February, the price of barrel for oil was about $55 to $60. That's actually lower than the average oil price that we've seen in the 21st century. So when the supply is down, you wouldn't expect prices to go below average. And then there's an additional factor for gasoline and diesel fuel in Korea, and that's the price ceiling, wholesale price ceiling that the government has put in place. Now, this is still good for consumers, but it will just take more time for the prices to come down because right now the price of international oil is above what the price ceiling is. So for Korean consumers to feel the prices going down, the international price has to fall below the price ceiling. So Koreans are still paying less for gas than international prices, but still, it'll take longer for a price on the Korean pumps to fall. You have to wait until that international price falls below the price ceiling. So it's going to take more time there as well. And then for other goods, manufactured goods, you have to remember goods are right now in the production process and then it'll go into the distribution process. But the goods that are being made now, they were produced using expensive oil, expensive intermediate goods, and that has to work itself through the system. You won't see manufactured good prices go down until they start buying cheap oil as raw material, and that works through the system as well. So it'll be quite a while before we see lower prices. I think month-to-month inflation will go down relatively quickly, maybe in about 2 or 3 months. But annual inflation will take maybe next year or more. Prices going down at the pumps, maybe at the end of the year, if you're maybe in the early or late fourth quarter. And then price level on the whole, maybe not, won't go down as much. Manufacturing prices, once it goes up, doesn't really tend to fall all that much. But if it does fall, it'll probably be, again, maybe about fourth quarter.
0: Right. I know what my Christmas wish is. All I want for Christmas this year are lower prices at the pumps. Against this backdrop, Celia, U.S. Federal Reserve held its first open market committee meeting under its new leadership, Kevin Warsh, back on Wednesday. Do tell us a bit about his rate decision and the reasons behind it.
1: Well, Kevin Warsh's first policy decision was, above all, a message of caution. The Federal Reserve kept its benchmark interest rate unchanged, maintaining it in the 3.5 to 3.75% range, despite significant political pressure from President Donald Trump for lower rates. The main reason is that inflation remained stubbornly above the Fed's 2% target, while Warsh acknowledged that some of the recent price pressure from temporary supply shocks, partly in the energy sector, as we just mentioned. He made it very clear that restoring the price stability remains the Fed top priority. But perhaps the most striking aspect of this first meeting was not the rate decision itself. It was Warsh's communication style. He dramatically shortened the Fed's policy statement and abandoned the kind of forward guidance market have grown accustomed to over the last two decades. In his words, he said, I cannot give you forward guidance about what we're going to do next. That represents a major philosophical shift. Even Warsh appears to favor a return to a more traditional, less transparent Federal Reserve, closer to the era of former Chairman Alan Greenspan, where markets receive fewer hints and must rely more on economic data themselves. Interestingly, while rates were left unchanged this week, nearly half of the Fed policymakers now expect a rate hike by the end of next year because inflation forecasts have been revised upwards. So despite Trump's hope for rapid cuts, the Fed is more going cautiously, perhaps maybe even slightly more hawkish than investors were expecting.
0: Right. Keeping in mind what Celio said, Professor Yang, what are your expectations with regard to the U.S. Federal Reserve's future policy direction under Mr. Warsh?
2: Okay, well, the data is telling the Fed to either hold the rates or raise it. I think very little of the data is saying lower the rates, but the problem is we don't know which way Kevin Walsh is going to jump. Now, Kevin Walsh, if you look at, say, what he said over the last 20 years or so, I think you can fairly classify him as a hawk. He wants more or less tighter monetary policy, but you also have to remember that he campaigned for the job of the Fed chairman with President Trump, and one way that he campaigned is that he said that he's very favorable toward rate cuts, and his justification was that use of

0: guidance, it rarely has been right. But still, I think I'm worried that it will make the market more confused how they think the future rates will go, and that will make monetary policy for other countries like Korea more difficult.
1: Right. So while the U.S. Federal Reserve has decided to keep its interest rate steady at 3.5 to 3.75%, Celia, neighboring Japan, it raised its interest rate to a 31-year high. Could you very briefly tell us about that?
2: Yes, it's a very significant moment for Japan because the Bank of Japan has raised its interest rate to 1%, the highest since 1995. Symbolically, it marks the end of an era in which Japan relied on ultra-low, near-zero interest rate to fight deflation and weak growth. For more than two decades, Japan struggled with stagnant prices and a sluggish economic activity, but the picture has changed. Policymakers now believe the country has entered what some economists call the inflationary upcycle. Inflation is no longer the exception. It has become a lasting feature of the Japanese economy, helped in part by higher global energy prices and rising inflation expectation. The Bank of Japan is therefore trying to normalize monetary policy. Officials are worried that inflation could overshoot their target in the medium term, even though headline inflation currently remains below the official 2% objective. So this is also a currency angle to this situation. It's gets a bit more technical, but the Japanese yen has been under pressure for years, and higher interest rates can help support the currency by making it the yen-denominated asset more attractive to investors, even maybe foreign investors. And that said, the Bank of Japan is moving very cautiously in that path. Even after increases, Japan interest rate remains low compared to other major economies, such as the United States, for example. So this is not an aggressive tightening of the policy, but it's a gradual change of paradigm that Japan is facing now.
1: Right. And before we end today, Professor Yang, I'd like to circle back to something you mentioned earlier. Could you tell us a bit more about the broader implications of these rate decisions in the U.S. and Japan on South Korea?
0: Okay, well, taking the South Korea, EU has already raised its rates. Japan has raised its rates. Most, I think, major central banks do agree because the inflation has gone up that interest rate hike is necessary. Korea, I think, has a more clear case that it should raise the interest rates. U.S. is sort of delaying its interest rate increase, but Korea, I think, has a much clearer case to raise the interest rates as soon as possible. And that's because, first, the stock market is doing too well. A lot of it is because of fundamentals, but still, you don't have a price rise like stock market rise like 200%. And you have to worry whether there's too much money, liquidity in the system. And then there's increasing household debt. Some of that money is being used to make not only bets on the stock market, but dangerous bets on the stock market. And then you have a weak Korean won. All of these, the textbook prescription is raising the interest rates. And then you have high inflation as well. The last CPI inflation was more than 3%. And you have growth rate readjustments. Korean growth rate is now thought to be somewhere between 2.5 to 2.7%. If it's on the higher end of that Korean economy, you could plausibly argue that it's overheating. And then the housing prices are creeping upwards as well. So all of these factors are saying raise the interest rates. Very few factors are saying keep the interest rate as is or lower it. So I think Korea has even a stronger case than these other countries for raising the interest rate at the next meeting.
1: Right, and we shall see if that is the case soon then. That was Professor Yang Jun-suk from the Catholic University of Korea. Thank you so much, Professor.
0: Thank you.
1: And Celia, thank you very much for your insights.
2: Thank you.
1: Right, that ends this edition of Press Perspective. As always, thank you for watching, and be sure to join us again tomorrow for more panel discussion.

0: far and fast can this actually go?
1: No more declarations.
2: We need to turn these promises into reality.
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2: If everything is divided, can we still find peace?
3: This is how we reinvent cooperation.
4: Oh, 얘들아, 잠깐만, 잠깐만. 우리 뭐 좀 까먹은 거 같지 않아?
5: 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From the long-standing path of diplomacy to untold tales, we revisit the historic moments buried in documents and archives. Join us on a special journey through the hidden stories of history. 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
1: 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Everyone, 사랑합니다.
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2: And they're not the only ones joining us today. We've got friends from around the world to say hello to. Welcome, everyone.
1: Welcome. Hi. Double One, Umuti, Mujin, X-Love, Yujun 씨, Juchan 씨, 화이팅입니다.
2: So cute. All right, for all of us tired from the summer heat, let's all freshen up with some incredible Simply K-Pop performances.
1: Sounds like a great plan to go along with our great lineup today. Then who'll kick off the show for us today?
2: Global K-Pop fans, prepare your hearts because these super rookies are here to steal them. Here's Yuspeer, Nina, and Sonic. Music, start!

0: heard some big, big, big news. Finally! Guys, AB6 is making a summer comeback!
1: 여러분, 저희 여름에 컴백해요. 아직 비밀인데 그냥 말해버릴게요.
2: Yes, that's right. We're preparing really hard right now. And speaking of preparation, I'm always stumped about what Ending Fairy poses to do on stage. Jelly, since you had a comeback recently, can you recommend some of your best poses?
0: Ooh, are you going to do them if I recommend them?
2: Let me see it first. 너무 이상한 것만 아니면 뭐 생각해 볼게요. Maybe the one that our audience cheers the loudest for. I might just pick that one to do. Yeah, get ready for our comeback stage.
0: Okay, everybody, you heard him. Cheer loudly for your favorite ending pose. 제일 좋은 ending pose에 소리 질러주세요.
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2: Alright, if the last one was the one you wanted, I'll remember and try to do it during my comeback.
0: Promise. I'm going to watch all of your comeback stages. Everyone, please make sure to watch AB6's comeback stages too. Promise.
1: 나오면 꼭 들어주세요.
2: Please anticipate AB6 comeback stage to come, but right now we gotta live in the moment because we've got these comeback stages to watch. Here's X Love and BB Up. Music, stop.

0: Has everyone decided where you're all going for summer this year?
1: If you haven't, pay attention. We've got the perfect place to go. Beaches, festivals, food, Chungcheongnam-do's got it all.
0: Ooh. And what's a must for summer? The beach, of course. Enjoy the thrill of surfing while riding the waves at Daejeon's Malipo Beach.
1: You also can't miss out on Daecheon Beach in Goryeong. It's not just any beach, it's the place to go for mud. Enjoy Goryeong Mud Festival from head to toe starting in July.
0: Also, when you're in Chungcheongnam-do, don't even worry about what to eat. You gotta hit up some grilled clams in Daejeon and top it off with some kalguksu noodles with clams in Seosan. What's so funny, Sunbaenim?
1: I'll take your grilled clams and kalguksu and add fresh strawberries in Dongsan. Oh, delicious.
0: Delicious.
1: And hanu or Korean beef in Hongseong. Could Chungcheongnam-do be heaven?
0: Oh! Avinyu, if Daewi ever goes MIA, you can go find him in Chungcheongnam-do.
1: All right, I've got Chungcheongnam-do to visit for this year's summer vacation. And now let's go visit our next stages. Music, start!

0: 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Jelly, I heard we're meeting an incredible group today.
1: That's right. They're here to completely steal everyone's hearts. Get ready to welcome Double One.
0: Welcome. 올라오세요. 안녕, 안녕. 이쪽에 서주세요. 안녕.
2: 안녕하세요. Hello, hello.
0: Hello and welcome. Can you please say hello to your global fans?
3: 둘, 셋.
4: Hi, guys. We are Double One.
1: It's great to meet you. You just made your debut with On the Rocks with Kiss. Congratulations. Wow. The title of the song is really interesting. Can you please introduce the song to us?
2: It's our Double One title song, On the Rocks with Kiss, features a Latin injected, directive rhythm. Yeah, bito bito.
0: I'm very excited to see the stage. And since you're a unit group between PA 173 and Fantasy Boys, the competition to... Ooh, your fans over there. Whoa. The competition to meet you today was 11 times fiercer. Let's go greet today's lucky fan right now. Hello, lucky fan.
5: Hi.
6: Hello.
0: Hello.
6: Hello. Hello.
0: Hello. Can you please introduce yourself and tell us where you're from?
7: Hello. Hello, I'm Veronica from Russia.
0: Oh. Hey, Veronica from Russia.
1: Sure, it's great to have you with us. Veronica, do you have any questions for Double One?
7: Yes. BA 173, can you recommend your favorite Fantasy Boys song? And Fantasy Boys, can you recommend your favorite BA 173 song?
0: Oh. Oh, that's a good question. 좀 신박한 질문인데요. 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
8: 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Undeniable.
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1: Wow. Ooh, good job. And this time, Songmin Chi, can you recommend a BAE 173 song as the rep?
8: My recommend song is BAE 173's 50-50.
1: Can you sing it for us?
0: 또 불러주세요.
8: Yeah.
0: 누가 불러줘?
2: 이번엔 영서가
8: okay.
0: Come on.
2: 5, 6, 7, 8.
11: Is it you? You are me, baby. I'm in you. You are my baby. No, not at 50-50. 처음부터 마음을
2: 훔칠걸.
1: So there you have it. Veronica, make sure to add those two songs to your playlist. And is there anything you'd also like to say to Double One?
0: What is it?
7: You guys have done an incredible job in preparing for release of the Expert album. I think that not only will you become friends, but your fans, Else and Benzi, will also support you in the future. Let's create many precious memories together.
2: Yay! Thank you.
8: Thank you.
0: The Double One. Veronica 양에게 하고 싶은 말 있나요?
2: 네. I really want to say to thank you, Bandi, Els, and also Veronica. You guys are always supporting us, and I really want to say thank you. And we'll do our best in the stage. If you guys enjoy our stage, they will be our pleasure and the driving force. Yeah, thank you. Wow. Love you.
0: Good English.
1: So sweet, Heo.
0: 그러니까요, 그죠? I hope you enjoyed this wholesome time with Double One today. Thank you for joining us, and please enjoy the rest of the show. 함께 인사할까요? Bye, Veronica.
8: Bye, Veronica.
2: Bye-bye.
1: Bye. All right, then, Double One, before we go see your stage, please say goodbye to your global fans.
2: Okay, guys, actually, it's like our first stage in Simply K-pop, so yeah, I'm kind of a bit nervous, but we'll try our best, and I hope you guys like it. Okay.
1: Then, hi, thanks.
2: This has been Double One.
8: Bye-bye.
2: Bye-bye.
8: Bye-bye.
0: Double One, please prepare for your stage. 이제 무대 준비해주세요.
2: 네.
0: And everyone, you should also prepare your hearts because they're bringing 11 times the excitement with their debut stage.
1: And if you're excited, make some noise! Woo! Music, stop!

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0: This is Simply K-Pop, Gateway to Korea. We've got just two more stages left of today's Simply K-Pop. I feel it every single time, but whenever I'm in the studio, time flies, you know?
1: Yeah, same here. But you know, I'm just so happy to have these two teams as our final stages today.
0: Oh, really? Then tell me three things that are good about the final stages.
1: All right, the next stages will improve your sight, help you digest.

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Join us on a special journey through the hidden stories of history. 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

0: A building in downtown Seoul with a commanding presence. It's Kukyuan, a symbol in the hearts of some 100 million Taekwondo practitioners from more than 210 countries around the world. Founded in 1972, Kukyuan is the world headquarters of Korean Taekwondo, which is dedicated to carrying on its philosophy and spirit. This is where countless practitioners have continually challenged themselves. From early morning, Kukyuan is bustling with foreigners in Taekwondo uniforms. 14 international trainees from 9 countries have gathered here for a promotion test. Most of them are instructors who have practiced Taekwondo in their home countries for nearly a decade. But today, they return to their humble beginnings to take a test.
1: Taekwondo는 하나이기 때문에 외국에서 오는 선수들이 여기 심사 최고 고단자들이 심사를 잘 해야 그 나라에 가 가지고 또 태권도의 의상을 높이기 때문에 국내에서 국내 사람이나 외국 사람이나 심사는 평등하게 똑같이 보고 있습니다.
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0: Once the pumse, or forms, are selected by drawing lots, the promotion test begins. They focus on every move and glance, as not only precise movements and balance, but even their gaze and breathing are also evaluated. It's a tense moment for everyone. Then suddenly, an unexpected pain. Perhaps because of nervousness. Nonetheless, he pushes through and continues the pumse movement. Only after completing the final movement can he finally sigh with relief.
1: It was amazing. It was like a dream come true for me. I always want to do my test, the tricky one, always.
2: He's really good in schools because it teaches them that structure, that discipline, that self-discipline, which I think children need in schools, especially in the UK.
0: Although their appearances, languages, and nationalities are different, they are united by the spirit of Taekwondo. Why did they come all the way to Korea to take on this demanding challenge?
2: Yeah, it's my life. It's what I do every day. I'm going to try and go as long as I can.
3: Mind very strong and body strong. And you can learn everything. That's the Taekwondo.
4: Taekwondo!
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0: 품세 is the foundation and essence of Taekwondo. It's a structured system consisting of 17 forms from Taeguk to Ilya. First, Taeguk 1 to 8 are the initial steps of training for building the basic skills. From footwork to body rotation and precise eye focus, every movement must flow in a single breath. Pumse is not simply a repetition of movements, but a practice of establishing the body center and learning balance and flow. Koryo is the cultivation of the discipline of the mind. It embodies the dignity and restraint of Taekwondo. Kumgang, the symbol of strength. Taebaek, purest light. It helps set upright energy with a clear mind. The advanced forms of Pumse, from Pyeongwon to Ilya, reveal the depth of Taekwondo. As training progresses, the movements become simpler and the mind becomes calmer. It's about establishing the correct posture, aligning the flow of hands and feet, and achieving mental calm in a final breath. Taekwondo Pumse becomes more than technique. It's a discipline that strengthens the spirit. The spirit of Pumse continues across generations.
6: 안녕, 사랑합니다.
7: 안녕.
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7: 안녕, 도현이.
6: 안녕, 사랑합니다.
0: As soon as school is over, children flock to a Taekwondo center. Most of them are playful elementary school age students. But at the center, they all maintain a composed and respectful attitude. They quietly prepare for training in an orderly manner, all on their own. Their attitude in Taekwondo class is remarkably disciplined. Before the class begins, they check attendance.
9: 같은 거 외우기 힘들었는데 이제는 잘할 수 있어요.
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0: Before the class begins, they check attendance.
13: 네, 박태준입니다.
11: 정희준.
14: 네, 영재입니다.
0: The classroom resonates with the children's energetic voices, trained through daily kihab. They also salute the national flag with full seriousness. Kids of this age usually have a hard time staying still even for a second, but these young Taekwondo practitioners remain focused throughout the meditation session. As the Taekwondo class begins in earnest, the children look even more serious. Their punches and kicks show their solid basic skills. Taekwondo is often thought of as a kicking or physical exercise, but these children train their body and mind together through 품새.
15: 그다음에 대근육, 소근육 발달되게끔 도구를 활용해서 아이들 태권도 기본 동작이랑 근력 운동을 하고요. 그다음 민첩성을 키우기 위해서 발차기 운동도 하고 호신술이나 손기술 프로그램을 통해서 아이들 실전성을 조금 더 지도를 할 예정입니다.
0: They learn diverse techniques from shuttle runs to kicking and punching using training tools. Through their bodies, they develop concentration and agility and learn how to push their own limits.
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0: This time, a sparring session. By holding matches with their peers, the children learn courage and kindness. They also learn to believe in themselves.
11: 박수. 박수. 박수.
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0: Taekwondo is more than just a form of physical training for children. It also helps them shape their character, manners, and mindset. Recently, there is another reason Taekwondo is drawing attention. With widespread cases of developmental disorders and ADHD, an increasing number of studies show that Taekwondo may help improve these conditions. 네, this place provides Taekwondo-based training therapy for children with behavioral disorders. The instructor works with only a small number of students.
20: 둘, 셋, 셋,
0: this boy struggles to perform 둘, even simple movements.
20: 하나, 셋, 셋.
0: He is Usak, a 13-year-old with autism spectrum disorder and ADHD.
20: 하나,
11: 둘, 셋,
0: He has long struggled with delayed physical development, as well as difficulties in verbal expression and emotional regulation.
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0: The very first training he received was building basic physical strength so that he could learn to control his own body more precisely.
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0: And learning to control impulses is the foundation of self-regulation.
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0: After basic physical strength and self-control training, taekwondo training begins in earnest.
12: 하면 더 좋은데?
0: The children learn the sequence and rules of pumse movements. This kind of structured, repetitive training helps improve concentration and self-regulation.
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0: Correcting the body's balance helps build a solid foundation for an unwavering mind. And when that foundation is strong enough, it becomes possible to go higher and farther. An amusement park in Seoul. A festival for youth is underway to mark the arrival of autumn. The students are busy preparing for their performances. One of the teams stands out in particular. It's the Extreme Taekwondo Demonstration Team. It incorporates visual performance elements such as artistic gymnastics and tumbling into Taekwondo.
25: 더 높은 곳에서 확실하게 발차기를 차야 하기 때문에 좀 더 기술을 성공했을 때 희열감이 높은 것 같습니다. 살짝 긴장되는데 연습하던 대로 하면 잘할 수 있을 것 같습니다.
0: Taekwondo is a sport that builds physical and mental strength that remains steady under any circumstance. Ahead of their performance filled with difficult Taekwondo techniques, the students learn to steady their minds and move forward. The Extreme Taekwondo Demonstration Team takes the stage. Their performance, which blends Taekwondo with K-pop, captures the audience in an instant. It's an opportunity to show that Taekwondo is not just a difficult or solemn martial art, but a culture that everyone can enjoy together. The performance continues with advanced Taekwondo techniques. It's a success. The crowd erupts in cheers.
1: 잘했어, 수고했다, 진짜. 야, 그래도 부상자 없이 잘 끝나서 좋다. 하나, 둘, 셋. 하나, 둘, 셋.
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0: Children who overcome their limits on stage through their bodies. At the end of that path stand those who define the global standard of Taekwondo. They are the Kukiwon demonstration team, the pride of Korean Taekwondo that has captivated the world. The Kukiwon demonstration team expresses the spirit of Taekwondo through the body. Each movement they perform is not merely a technique, but Taekwondo philosophy itself. Every year, the Kukiwon demonstration team travels around the world to communicate through Taekwondo instead of language. Their performances are more than just a sport. They are a form of art that moves people's hearts.
5: Our Kukiwon is the world Taekwondo headquarters, so we have the confidence and always are preparing hard.
0: Recently, the team's performances have drawn the global spotlight. It's because of K-pop Demon Hunters, which showcases a fusion of K-pop and Taekwondo.
21: 저희 둘 다 아버님들이 이제 태권도 사범이시다 보니까 아 무술은 태권도 스타일로 가야 된다. 그래가지고 이제 아버님한테 부탁해서 국기원에 가가지고 국기원 국가대표 시범단이 연습하는 것도 저희가 촬영을 하고.
0: The dazzling moves performed by the girl group Huntrix in the film. They are based on real Taekwondo techniques of the Kukiwon demonstration team. The lines and power of Taekwondo unfold to the rhythm of K-pop. Taekwondo has gone beyond tradition to become new content that connects generations and cultures.
2: 정통성 있는 시범을 위주로 하고 후반부에는 이제 조금 더 분위기를 이끌어낼 수 있는 K-POP 요소들을 더 많이 넣어서 하는데
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0: Taekwondo is not a technique for defeating others, but a practice of rebuilding oneself. Within it flows a spirit that connects generations, a power that expands culture, and time that strengthens human character.

A smile passed down to us across time. Why are people so captivated by it? In the vast exhibition hall, filling the empty space, stand just two sculptures. They are the pensive bodhisattvas, carried across some 14 centuries. Created about 50 years apart in the Three Kingdoms period, the two figures resemble each other but differ in beauty. The one on the left, from the late 6th century, wears a pointed crown engraved with the sun and moon, while a silk-like drapery flows gently over its shoulders. In contrast, the figure on the right, crafted in the 7th century, makes a striking impression with its simplicity and restraint. A plain three-peaked crown, bare chest with only two necklaces. Unlike the lightly incised folds of the left, the right feels weighty and dynamic, like heavy cloth. Lower your gaze, and you'll notice remarkable detail at the feet. While the late 6th century figure appears still and contemplative, its toes extended in a straight line, rendered with shallow incisions. The figure on the right seems to gather strength in a fleeting moment of contemplation. Its toes, slightly curled, conveying a vivid sense of dynamic vitality. Two distinct figures, yet in these tranquil smiles from 1500 years ago, we find a quiet comfort for our weary lives.

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0: So, what's your favorite K-content? Movies, dramas, music, exhibitions?
1: Are you ready to take your pick?
0: Starting with globally acclaimed K-movies, it's no longer rare for Korean movies to receive awards at international film festivals. And we can't talk enough about the K-drama sensation.
1: It's not surprising that drama filming sites go on to become major tourist attractions.
0: When we are on the topic of K-pop, we can't leave out idol groups. They are the driving force of K-pop.
1: K-pop idol group members do not only have exceptional singing and dancing skills, but they have the looks too. I'm a huge fan.
0: I really like Korean underground music. These days, talented K-indie bands are recognized overseas as well.
1: Oh, and Korea also has a lot of music festivals. You can meet musicians of all genres at these events.
0: Exhibitions happen in Korea all year round.
1: I also enjoy going to the theater. There's no shortage of musicals, plays, and performances to choose from. So keep an eye on the theater scene.
0: Then there is K-design, blending traditional and modern elements.
1: K-fashion, leading trends.
0: K-beauty, which takes beauty to the next level.
1: K-content receiving praise the world over. Watch it, experience it, and enjoy it!

The Korean Wave is drawing more fans from all over the world. Local consumer prices continue to hover at the 2% expense rate in April. Training the robots to allow the visually impaired the chance to better indulge in cultural experiences, like the number of hybrid cars are registered in South Korea has surpassed 2 million with this locally developed Yuri rocket. Arirang.

0: Sour stocks rallied more than 2%, pushing them over the 9,000 point mark for the first time ever, driven by strong buying in chip makers, despite lingering concerns over the Federal Reserve's hawkish outlook. President Lee Jae-myung wrapped up his participation at this year's G7 summit in France and returned to Korea on Thursday after joining discussions on global economic imbalances, sustainable growth, and AI. He'll brief the nation on the outcome of his trip on Friday. The U.S. and Iran are said to have signed a ceasefire MOU earlier than expected, launching a two-month window for nuclear talks and restoring maritime traffic through the Strait of Hormuz. We begin with President Lee Jae-myung's return to Korea following a 10-day European tour that culminated at the G7 summit in France. He'll be briefing the nation on the outcome of the trip tomorrow on Friday. Our Blue House correspondent Song Yu-jin starts us off.
1: The final day of this year's G7 summit began with the working session on reviving a balanced, shared, and sustainable economic growth for all. Speaking at Wednesday's session, President Lee Jae-myung said global economic imbalances should be tackled through dialogue and solidarity rather than blame. He also called for stronger cooperation to strengthen the resilience of global energy supply chains as the war in the Middle East has fueled concerns over oil supplies and inflation.
2: President Lee proposed that energy-importing countries, particularly those in the Asia-Pacific region, move beyond responding individually and strengthen practical cooperation through information sharing, early warning systems, emergency coordination, and efforts to stabilize oil and petroleum product supply chains.
1: The session was followed by a working lunch where world leaders and tech giants discussed artificial intelligence. President Lee emphasized the importance of narrowing the global AI divide while ensuring AI remains safe, transparent, and accountable. Korea endorsed 7 of the 8 documents adopted during the 2-day meeting of the G7 members and 5 invited countries. Leading up to the G7, attention was on whether President Lee would hold a bilateral meeting with U.S. President Donald Trump on the sidelines. Although no official summit took place, the Blue House said on Wednesday that the two leaders exchanged views on the Korea-U.S. alliance and the Korean Peninsula over Tuesday's gala dinner.
2: President Trump reaffirmed his strong commitment to playing whatever role is necessary to advance peace on the Korean Peninsula and said he would remain in close communication with President Lee on the matter.
1: Posting a photo of himself with Trump on X, Lee wrote that the two had a candid 90-minute discussion that produced meaningful progress. He added that President Trump had invited him and First Lady Kim Hye-kyung to play golf. After returning to Korea on Thursday, President Lee is expected to shift his focus back to domestic affairs. On Friday, he will chair a meeting with his top aides to review the country's summer emergency preparedness. Song Yu-jin, Arirang News.
0: Seoul equities advanced over 2% today to shatter the 9,000 barrier for the first time, buoyed by optimism over semiconductor shares. Our Park Chun-han has more.
3: Korea's benchmark KOSPI has rewritten history. On Thursday, the KOSPI surged past 9,000 milestone, logging a jump of more than 115% in 2026 alone. With Korea's growing role in the global tech industry and rising optimism across the sector, it took only 22 trading days for the index to climb from 8,000 to 9,000. The undisputed heavyweights are the Korean semiconductor giants. Especially, SK Hynix has seen its shares skyrocket, surging over 300% this year. Adding to the momentum, SK Hynix on the same day announced that it has already supplied samples of its next-generation 12-layer HBM4E chips to major clients.
4: Recently, expectations surrounding SK Hynix have strengthened amid reports of a potential ADR listing and discussions over a share buyback and retirement program worth up to 100 trillion won. As a result, the company's stock has significantly outperformed. In addition, the prevailing view in the market is that the semiconductor industry will remain in a strong upcycle through this year and next, further supporting investor confidence.
3: Behind the KOSPI's rally, retail investors have been a major driving force. On the macroeconomic front, the easing of geopolitical tensions has played a crucial role. In particular, the recent report of an end-of-war draft MOU between the United States and Iran. With the expected reopening of the Strait of Hormuz, crude prices have cooled to the $70 range, effectively easing inflation fears. While global investment banks are already eyeing the 10,000-point milestone, experts urge a degree of caution.
4: The KOSPI's rapid rise in a short period of time has raised concerns over heightened market volatility. Even minor negative developments could trigger sharp shifts in trading flows, amplifying market swings as investors rush to either buy or sell.
3: With heightened optimism surrounding Korean markets, the KOSPI's 10,000-point milestone is now emerging as the market's next destination. However, volatility stemming from global uncertainties, interest rate concerns, and shifting investor sentiment remains a key risk that could challenge those expectations. Park Jun-an, Arirang News.
0: In the meantime, the government is stepping up market surveillance amid heightened global volatility after the U.S. Federal Reserve left its rates unchanged while signaling the possibility of further hikes. Lee Ju-yeon explains.
5: The government is stepping up risk monitoring after the U.S. Federal Reserve signaled further policy tightening. At a meeting of top economic and financial policymakers on Thursday, chaired by Deputy Prime Minister and Minister of Finance and Economy Gu Yun-chul, officials present promise to strengthen an integrated risk management framework and take preemptive measures when necessary.
6: As expectations of interest rate hikes in major economies and global uncertainties, including the outlook for the AI-driven economy, continue to persist, we will maintain heightened vigilance, closely monitor market conditions, and take timely stabilization measures when necessary.
5: Meanwhile, Bank of Korea Senior Deputy Governor Yoo Sang-dae shared a similar view at a market conditions review meeting, urging caution over potential volatility in financial and foreign exchange markets amid persistent global uncertainties. He said a shift in the monetary policy stance of major economies is becoming increasingly apparent as central banks continue to prioritize inflation risk. Central banks worldwide are shifting toward tighter monetary policy as inflation pressure persists. The European Central Bank has raised its key interest rate to 2.25% as inflation remains above target, partly driven by continued geopolitical risk from the war in Iran. The Bank of Japan also tightened policy, lifting its benchmark rate to 1%, the highest level since 1995.
7: The reason why central banks are increasing the rates globally is because of the high pressure of inflation coming from the oil crisis caused by the Iran war.
5: Earlier on Wednesday, the U.S. Federal Reserve left its benchmark interest rate unchanged at a range of 3.5% to 3.75%, marking its fourth consecutive meeting without a rate move and the first policy decision under new chair Kevin Warsh. The Federal Reserve's latest signal has also heightened focus on the Bank of Korea's next policy move. Bank of Korea Governor Shin Yeon-sung said on Wednesday that consumer inflation is expected to remain elevated for a considerable period, despite the recent decline in global oil prices. He also emphasized that the central bank will respond decisively until it is confident that inflation is on a sustainable path toward its target. Lee Ju-yeon, Arirang News.
0: The U.S. and Iran conflict may be nearing an end, raising hopes that one of the biggest energy shocks in recent years is finally beginning to ease. Now, global oil prices responded immediately, but that relief has yet to reach Korean consumers here. For more, we are joined by economic correspondent Kim Jun-hong tonight. Welcome, Jun-hong.
8: Great to be here, Tami.
0: So, Jun-hong, I filled up my car yesterday, and it looks like gas prices across the country are still pretty steep.
8: Right, they're quite still high. I visited a gas station in Seoul that is known for offering relatively low prices, but gasoline was still selling nearly 2,000 won, or about $1.31 per liter. Nationwide, the average price stood at around 1,600 won before the Middle East conflict, but has remained above the 2,000 won range since mid-April. Drivers I met said the high cost of fuel remains a burden.
9: Gasoline prices are just too high. I drive long distances for work, so fuel costs have become a major burden. I spend nearly twice as much on gas as I used to.
10: I never imagined diesel prices would climb this close to 2,000 won a liter. It reminds me of past economic crises.
0: The global oil market, however, is telling a very different story. By Wednesday, global benchmark Brent crude had dropped below $80 a barrel. U.S. benchmark West Texas Intermediate also fell below $80. It was the first time in more than 3 months that both benchmarks had traded under that level.
11: Well, Junong, there seems to be a clear gap between global oil prices and oil prices here in South Korea. When will that gap eventually begin to close?
0: Well, experts say there's typically a 3-week lag, and that's mainly due to the distribution process. Much of the fuel now being sold was purchased at higher prices. Here's how one expert explains it.
12: There are two stages of delay. One is between global oil prices and refiners, and the other is between refiners and gas stations selling that fuel. Altogether, it usually takes about 3 to 4 weeks for lower oil prices to reach consumers.
0: The bigger challenge now is getting the supply chain back on track. Oil refining and export facilities across the Strait of Hormuz were damaged during the conflict and are expected to take time to return to normal operations. Shipping has also yet to fully recover, with thousands of vessels still waiting to move through the waterway after weeks of disruption. Experts say supply conditions won't fully recover to pre-war levels until infrastructure is restored and geopolitical tensions ease. They say that process could take more than a year.
11: So it looks like it's going to take some time. Now, the government has been capping gasoline prices for a month now. Junong, it looks like that's going to continue, right?
0: For now, the answer is yes. So the Ministry of Trade, Industry and Resources had been expected to announce the next phase of the gasoline price cap tonight, but instead decided to extend the current ceiling. With the ceasefire still in its early stages, officials say they'll watch market conditions a little longer before making any changes. While no timeline has been given, the government says the current measure is only a temporary extension. As a result, the price ceiling for retailers will remain at 1,934 won per liter for gasoline and 1,923 won for diesel. For consumers, the price cap has helped keep fuel prices in check for more than 3 months. Removing it too soon could push gasoline prices even higher.
12: There's no doubt the price cap has helped limit fuel price increases in Korea. In countries without such a policy, including parts of Europe and the United States, retail prices of gasoline nearly doubled.
0: Yet compensation for refiners remain a sticking point. The industry says it has suffered inventory losses by selling fuel produced for more expensive crude under the price cap. But differences over how those losses should be calculated mean negotiations are likely to continue. Meanwhile, the finance ministry also stepped up its response earlier today. Finance Minister Koo Yoon-chul convened the Consumer Price Task Force meeting, saying the easing of immediate risks do not mean the challenges are over. He also unveiled additional support measures, including fuel subsidies and expanded discount programs to help ease the burden on households.
11: Well, while those additional measures are being rolled out, it looks like it's going to take some time until those effects of the conflict will ease and fade away. Junong, thanks for coming in tonight.
0: Thank you.

0: 60-day diplomatic push on Iran's nuclear program and clear the way for a reopening of the Strait of Hormuz. Our Oh Soo-young has more.
1: The United States and Iran appear to have inched closer to implementing their ceasefire agreement after both sides remotely signed a memorandum of understanding aimed at ending the conflict and reopening the Strait of Hormuz. According to US officials cited by Axios, President Donald Trump signed the document on Wednesday, days ahead of a planned in-person ceremony in Switzerland. Earlier on Wednesday, the Trump administration released a full text of the 14-point memorandum agreed by Washington and Tehran, declaring an immediate and permanent end to military operations, including in Lebanon. The US will begin lifting its maritime blockade immediately, while Iran will work to restore the free movement of commercial vessels through the critical Strait of Hormuz and return shipping levels to normal. Iran will remove mines and coordinate with Gulf states on the future management of the waterway. The two sides also agreed to a 60-day negotiating period aimed at reaching a broader agreement on Iran's nuclear program. Tehran also reaffirmed that it will not develop nuclear weapons, while both sides agreed to negotiate the future of Iran's enriched uranium stockpile under the oversight of the International Atomic Energy Agency. In return, Washington is offering significant economic incentives, including sanctions relief, waivers for Iranian oil exports, and a proposed reconstruction and development package worth at least $300 billion. Speaking in France after the agreement was unveiled, Trump made clear that any economic benefits would depend on Iranian compliance. He warned that if Tehran fails to honour the agreement or refuses to reach a final nuclear settlement, Washington could resume military action.
2: And it's a memorandum of understanding. If it doesn't get done in 60 days, that's all right. We go back to bombing. You know, I don't want to do that because it's so good. But we might have to because we're never going to let them have a nuclear weapon.
1: Trump said the deal also sidesteps a catastrophe for the global economy and renewed turmoil in energy markets. The focus now shifts to Switzerland, where US and Iranian negotiators are expected to begin talks on a comprehensive agreement covering Iran's nuclear program, sanctions relief, and regional security issues. Oh Soo-young, Arirang News.
0: In other news, the U.S. Congress is moving to allow allied countries to build non-combat Navy vessels. Our Kim Bo-kyung has the details.
3: The U.S. Congress is pushing a bill that would allow U.S. allies to build non-combat U.S. Navy vessels in their own countries. The Senate Armed Services Committee has reportedly included a provision in the recently approved National Defense Authorization Act for fiscal year 2027 that would permit up to two bulk fuel tankers or strategic transport ships to be procured from foreign shipyards. This is expected to permit the overseas construction of non-combat vessels, but the construction would need to align with U.S. national security interests, and the contracting companies would need to make corresponding investments in the U.S. shipbuilding and maritime sectors. The House Appropriations Committee's Defense Subcommittee has also drafted a similar version of the fiscal year 2027 Defense Appropriations Bill. Scheduled for a committee review next week, the draft would narrow the scope of the ban on using funds for foreign shipbuilding from all Navy vessels to combat ships only. Although these legislative proposals are limited to allied countries and non-combat vessels, one expert says this itself gives a legal pathway for the Moscow project to be realized.
4: South Korea is effectively the only U.S. ally with the shipbuilding capacity to build these vessels at scale. Creating a legal pathway for construction in Korea makes the Masuga project far more feasible.
3: Meanwhile, the Senate Armed Services Committee voiced support for ROK-U.S. cooperation on nuclear submarine construction and ordered the Pentagon to hand in a report that assesses its implications for Indo-Pacific security until February next year. The expert added that this shows how stalled talks are now making progress.
4: Recent vice minister-level talks reaffirmed both sides' commitment to advancing bilateral security cooperation. And this shows how the recent talks paved the way for more substantive discussions on a nuclear-powered submarine project and a possible revision of the nuclear agreement.
3: Still, it is unclear how the committee will approach sensitive issues like nuclear fuel supply after the Pentagon review. Kim Bo-kyung, Arirang News.
0: South Korea will face Mexico on Friday morning Korea time with a match that could decide Group A. Now, all eyes are on whether the Taeguk Warriors can build on the win over Czechia last week. Our Park Tae-ryong tells us more.
5: South Korea's second group stage match against Mexico is just one day away. A win would give the country its first ever World Cup victory over Mexico in three meetings, while putting them in a strong position to finish top of Group A. But with Mexico considered the strongest team in the group and enjoying home advantage, it'll be far from easy. Still, South Korea's head coach Hong Myung-bo sounded calm.
6: We are facing the strongest team in our group. And as we've all experienced before, playing against a home team presents even greater difficulties, but we will prepare well so that our players can overcome those challenges and play well tomorrow.
5: The match could ultimately be decided by South Korea's ability to break through Mexico's high press. If Korea can escape the pressure, Mexico's aggressive attacking shape could leave space behind, giving players like Lee Kang-in, Hwang In-beom and Son Heung-min the chance to create decisive moments. One thing that stands out in South Korea's World Cup campaign is its sports psychologist. For the first time, a neuropsychiatrist has joined the national team's medical staff. Han Deok-hyun, who has 25 years of experience, says he and Hong have discussed in detail how to communicate with the players before each match. He described the players' mindsets as calm, adding that the team is psychologically well-prepared. The match is expected to bring heavy home support and loud noise from the stands. But many of Korea's players have already experienced even greater crowd pressure in Europe and are unlikely to be shaken by the atmosphere. Park Tae-ryong, Arirang News.
0: The Korean Wave is no longer confined to the digital world. Over in Paris, visitors are getting an immersive look at Korea's culture, with everything from K-food and K-beauty to K-pop on display. Our culture correspondent Park Kwon-woo has the story.
7: To get a bowl of Korean ramen and tteokbokki, you need to join a long queue in France. At least that's the case this week at K-Expo, being held as Korea and France celebrate 140 years of diplomatic ties.
8: One of the fastest ways to understand a culture is through its food. And here at the K-Expo, people just don't see Korea, they taste it. From instant tteokbokki, spicy ramen, to seafood specialties from Korea's coastlines, this food zone is bringing Korean flavors straight to Paris.
9: We can experience really, I think, the whole culture. I feel like there's more and more exhibitions and fair about Korea, mostly in Paris, but maybe it should be not only in Paris.
7: Demand was so high that some food booths ran out of products hours before closing time. At the beauty zone, visitors lined up to try Korean skincare products and receive personalized consultations.
10: If I wake up tomorrow and my skin feels good, I will try to find a product or a similar one. 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
7: The energy continued in the evening with a K-pop concert featuring six acts, including Monsta X and NCT Wish, drawing thousands of fans. A2 Major also held a mini-fan meeting, giving fans a chance to meet the group up close.
11: I tried my chance to go to the fan sign, but sadly I wasn't selected. So I just like came here to see them because even though I wasn't chosen, since I really like them a lot, I just like just seeing them is already like a lot for me.
7: For organizers, the event is about creating stronger cultural ties between the two countries.
12: I hope this serves as an opportunity for young people in France to gain a deeper understanding of Korean culture beyond what they've seen so far. As the government and private sector continue to expand exchanges, I believe that by the time we celebrate the 150th anniversary, Korea and France will feel less like distant countries and more like close neighbors.
7: The cultural exchange is also generating business opportunities. Organizers have set a business consultation target of $400 million, connecting Korean companies with European buyers and turning cultural interest into economic opportunity. Business meetings continue through Friday as Korea looks to further expand the global reach of K-culture into business partnerships. Park Kwon-woo, Arirang News, Paris.

Despite the approaching rain, midsummer-like heat will continue, with temperatures once again climbing above 30 degrees Celsius tomorrow. Korea is scheduled to face Mexico tomorrow in its second Group A match of the World Cup. If you're planning to head to Phyeon Park events across the country, be sure to take precautions against the heat and stay hydrated. As the heat continues to build day by day, heatwave alerts are being expanded across more areas. As of 2 p.m. today, heatwave advisories have been extended to parts of Seoul. This marks Seoul's first heat advisory of the year, arriving 12 days earlier than last year. Tomorrow, skies will be mostly cloudy nationwide, with rain or scattered showers expected in many areas. Including Seoul, most areas will see around 5 to 30 millimeters of rainfall. Tomorrow morning will also feel somewhat muggy, with temperatures remaining above 20 degrees Celsius in most areas. Seoul will start the day at around 22 degrees, Daejeon at 21 degrees, Busan at 21 degrees as well. Then by the afternoon, Seoul will get up to 32 degrees, Daegu at 31 degrees, Jeju at 26 degrees. Rain is forecast across much of the country on Saturday, bringing some relief from the heat.

Knock, knock. The magical door to the world of K-animation is swinging wide open. Meet your instant new BFF, the adorable Catch. Tina Ping will have you hooked from the very first glance. Need a hand? Our Robocar Poly Rescue Team is always zooming in to save the day. How about tagging along on Pinkfong and Pal's super exciting quest to reclaim their lost magic? 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That's the magic of Korean animation. 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

0: Welcome to Within the Frame, where we bring the most pressing issues across the globe into focus. I'm Kim Mo-gyun. South Korean President Lee Jae-myung has wrapped up his first European tour since taking office, marking a busy 10 days of diplomacy across Belgium, Italy, the Vatican, and France. The trip produced a Korea-EU joint statement, a new digital trade agreement, and an upgrade of ties with Italy to a special strategic partnership. President Lee also used the G7 summit to highlight issues ranging from AI and energy security to peace on the Korean Peninsula. So what did Korea gain from this trip, and what does it tell us about Seoul's diplomatic priorities in the second year of the Lee administration? To discuss this, we connect to Andrew Millard, head of international relations at Changwon National University. A very big welcome.
1: Good evening. Thanks for having me back again.
0: And also joining us is Hanna Kim, associate professor at Seoul University's GSIS. Good to see you.
2: Thanks for having me as well.
0: So let's start a discussion right away, first with Professor Millard. So like I've said, President Lee has now completed his first tour in the Europe since taking office. So of all the meetings and agreements that we saw over the period, what stood out to you the most?
1: This is a good question to start with. As you mentioned, this is his first trip to Europe, but it's also been a long trip. He's been there for 10 days, started off in Brussels, then moved to Italy, the Vatican City. Then he's been in France talking to various different leaders. So it's been a very busy 10 days, lots of meetings, lots of agreements made. You could really say there's no one specific agreement or meeting that was significantly more important than the others, because they've all been slightly different in different areas. But he definitely started off in Brussels, meeting with the European Union Commission President Ursula von der Leyen and the European Council President Antonio Costa. And when they were in Brussels, I think, as you mentioned before, they signed this new digital trade agreement. Now, this is very important because, A, this is with the European Union, so it's not just one country, it's with 27 countries. So it's therefore a very significant, very broad agreement. But what this shows is that South Korea and the European Union, they have an ever closer relationship developing. They're really developing trust, because under this trade agreement, this digital agreement, it's really about the sharing of information, about data. So there has to be very strong

0: trust between them. So I think that's very significant for that one. But they also talked about defense. There were some trade issues. I'm talking about Korean steel and how the EU is going to implement increased tariffs against steel coming in. So they were discussing those. But then after that, as you said, he did go to Italy. And with Italy, they had this special strategic agreement. So this one also very significant. He also went to the Vatican, mentioned North Korea and how to promote peace on the Korean Peninsula. So again, very important issues there. But then again, in the G7, he was meeting with the US, Canada, Germany's Met. So all of these different leaders, some of them more informal, some of them more formal, but discussing various different agreements. So with Canada, really promoting South Korea's defense industries, and then also clean energy, AI, digital, semiconductors, and various things. So with also with Italy was also bio aerospace as well. So again, lots of meetings, lots of agreements. Can we really say that out of all of those, one was much more important than the others? In my opinion, we can't. They were all very important, but what they really show is that South Korea and Europe especially are now really developing very strong, very close relationships in all different areas.
1: Right, indeed. So it really seems the trip produced both diplomatic and economic outcomes across several fronts, of course. Now, one of the things that Professor Millett has pointed out was the Korea-EU summit, which produced this 36-point joint statement and a new digital trade agreement as well. Professor Kim, how significant are these kinds of achievements for South Korea?
2: Right, so this summit carried more weight than the headline number suggests. It was the 11th Korea-EU summit. It was held with Council President Antonio Costa and Commission President Ursula von der Leyen at the EU Council headquarters in Brussels. And what makes the timing significant is the gap behind it. Right? This marked the first bilateral visit by a Korean president to the EU in 8 years. And 8 years is roughly the span in which US-China tensions, the war in Ukraine, the global supply chain realignment reshaped the entire international landscape. So this means that both sides are essentially, they had to rebuild trust and reset the agenda almost from scratch. And so the result of this summit, as you mentioned, produced this 36-article joint statement covering trade and investment, economic security, security and defense, science and technology, climate and energy, and global affairs. And so the breadth of this statement suggests that this isn't a ceremonial document. It's something much closer to a working roadmap for the relationship between the two actors within the next several years. And so within this, the digital trade agreement stands out the most as the most concrete deliverable. Now, striking a digital trade framework with the world's largest single market gives Korean firms a more predictable footing on data flows, e-commerce, and AI-related regulation going forward. So this is through the granular provisions of the agreement weren't detailed, but I'd like to kind of see the practical scope as still emerging in regarding this. And so on balance, this summit is a rare case where symbolism in the context of ending an 8-year gap in the relationship and substance, this 36 points plus signed agreement, really landed in the same room at the same time.
1: Right. It was indeed a milestone we were seeing. Now, beyond this outcomes, actually, the Lee administration has said that it wants to play a more active role in shaping global issues. Professor Millett, do you think this latest trip had reflected that kind of a shift?
0: I think in a way we can say yes, because as we have mentioned, this trip, it did cover so many different areas. It wasn't just a basic trade sort of agreement trip to develop trade relations. It was very specific. However, just because a country wants to have more of a global role doesn't mean it will or does have a global role. So actually South Korea, we could say it's in a sort of a bit of a gray area. area, because it's not yet a fully global power. I don't know if it ever will be, but it's much more than just a middle power. It's a very strong middle power. So it definitely has the potential in several areas where it can play a global role in the future. Is it doing it now? For that, really, that requires recognition of South Korea's influence in AI, in digitalization, in defense, and so on and so on. Now, where South Korea does have a few different strengths right now is, first one is in technology and technological governance. So we know from last year, when South Korea had the rotating presidency of the Security Council, President Lee was pushing for Korea to become a leader in AI regulation. So this one is something that he can continue on, but also cybersecurity and all of these other areas, semiconductors. South Korea doesn't just have to be a developer and manufacturer, it can now play a leading role in creating and setting global norms, global standards, rules in these areas. So it has that area. And another reason that it can do this is because South Korea, we can argue, especially at the moment through pragmatic diplomacy, it's not aligned with one specific country. It's friends with Europe, as we're seeing, also with North America. It's friends with China. So it can play this sort of role of influencing various different countries as well. And then in other areas, norms-based. So President Lee last week mentioned that he wants South Korea to become a norms-based power. So again, this means he's not aligning with one specific system. So again, this gives him more range and more influence.
1: Right, definitely. Now, if we turn a little bit to the economy, cooperation was a major focus throughout the trip, of course, from trade to AI and advanced technologies as well. Professor Kim, which area do you think is likely to bring the biggest benefits for us all?
2: So if we think about the areas of trade, AI, and advanced technology, I think the answer really depends largely on the time frame that we're thinking about or we're talking about. In the short term, the digital trade agreement is likely to generate the most visible and measurable benefits. It builds on the existing Korea-EU FTA framework, and it provides greater predictability in areas such as data flows, e-commerce, and broader digital governance. And because it expands on an already established economic relationship, implementation can move relatively quickly and deliver practical benefits for businesses. But in the long term, AI and advanced technology cooperation may prove to be more consequential. And throughout the Europe trip, the Korean government repeatedly emphasized closer cooperation with leading economies in sectors such as semiconductors, AI, aerospace, biotechnology, and energy. And these are areas that are expected to shape future economic competitiveness, and deeper cooperation here would strengthen Korea's position in emerging industries and technology standards. And in addition to this, the reason many analysts pay close attention to AI and frontier technologies is because international rules and standards governing these sectors are still evolving. So for Korea, the opportunity is not simply to participate in existing markets, but also to strengthen its influence in shaping future technology or technological ecosystems alongside advanced economies. Now, with that being said, AI and advanced technology cooperation is inherently a long-term project. So it really depends on which time frame we're looking at.
1: Right. So it's really beyond just opportunities, and we will be looking for some tangible results from this latest visit as well. Now, Professor Kim, defense cooperation was another key theme during the trip. How much potential do you see for Korea's defense industry in Europe?
2: So I do see considerable long-term potential here, but I would characterize this trip as more about building foundations than securing immediate defense contracts. And one of the most significant developments that was Korea and the EU's agreement to begin negotiations on a security of information agreement. So on the surface, that may sound technical, but it is actually quite important. And a legal framework for protecting and sharing sensitive information makes deeper security cooperation and defense industrial collaboration much easier. And this is not going to produce

0: defense exports on its own, but it helps create the institutional conditions that make more advanced forms of cooperation possible. And this matters because defense cooperation increasingly depends not only on weapons systems themselves, but also, I think this was mentioned earlier, on information sharing, technology protection, cybersecurity, and joint research. And so establishing agreed rules in these areas can strengthen trust and facilitate future collaboration between Korea and European partners. And the broader context of this is also very favorable. Now, since Russia's invasion of Ukraine, many European countries have increased defense spending and have been looking to diversify their sources of military equipment. And that's created opportunities for external suppliers like South Korea. So, and Korea's defense industry has already demonstrated that it can compete successfully in Europe. Poland was the clearest example, where Korean defense systems gained traction because they combined competitive pricing, strong performance, and relatively rapid delivery schedules. And this showed European countries, or this showed that European countries are willing to consider Korean suppliers when those suppliers can meet urgent operational requirements. So even though there was no major defense export contract that emerged directly from this trip, it was still a breakthrough in this sense.
1: Mm-hmm. Thank you for that, Professor Kim. Now, when we turn to North Korean issues, President Lee used this trip to rally international support for his policy. But Pyongyang has shown quite a little interest in dialogue, apparently. Professor Millett, can international backing actually help bring North Korea back to the table?
2: I think if we look at it realistically, right now, it's not really going to do too much to change. Because if we look at, in terms of the international backing, nothing has really changed. Most of the countries that were supporting it are still supporting it. The biggest change has really been North Korea's developing relation with Russia and arguably with China as well, and that sort of trilateral partnership developing, but especially North Korea and Russia. And so even though President Lee was over in Europe, will this really support or change anything in terms of North Korea? I don't think so, because right now the Europeans are very much anti-Russian and Russians very close to North Korea. So I don't think North Korea would do anything to jeopardize its relationship with Russia. And so nothing has really changed on that area. But I think the Europeans in general do support North Korea coming back to the table.
1: Right, so a very cautious stance from North Korea, but President Lee's brief exchange with President Trump also drew quite a lot of attention. Could you explain for us what kind of significance could we attach to that interaction?
2: So actually there were a couple of different interactions. The first one was, I think the key word you said was brief. So in the photo, the group photo, I think they talked for maybe about a minute, but President Lee was very strategic. Introduced himself, said hello, but then also said, oh, President Trump, you've solved the problem in the Middle East, now come and solve the problem in the Korean Peninsula. So this is really playing to Donald Trump's slightly more narcissistic side, getting into his good books in this just brief interaction. And so later on, when they had the dinner, and then when they were sat next to each other, this is when they're getting off on a good foot already. But 90 minutes when they can really have some informal dialogue. This is really where the relationships are built. So the official signing ceremonies, the summits and so on, things get signed and so on, but that's more symbolic. The relationships happen in the dinners, in the lunches, in the coffee breaks. And so actually the dinner was very important to discuss various different issues. I mean, let's face it, I don't think they were talking about the soup or looking forward to the chocolate cake. They were definitely talking about security in North Korea and shipbuilding, those issues. But very significantly, hopefully developing a good relationship. And for Donald Trump, that is very, very important.
1: Right, definitely. And we will be looking for some of those results tomorrow, by tomorrow we hear. Now, finally, Professor Kim, when you look at this trip as a whole, do you think it was able to deliver more symbolic

0: and the signing of the Korea-EU Digital Trade Agreement. And Korea and Italy also upgraded their relationship to a special strategic partnership. And so, you know, there are both sides to this, but that being said, it's important to not overstate the immediate impact of these achievements, since these, a lot of these are still ongoing and in the very early stages. So it's not an unusually balanced, it is an unusually balanced diplomatic trip in this regard.
1: Right. So one thing clear would be that this trip actually helped us and gained excitement to look onto the second year of the Lee administration's foreign policy, of course. I'm afraid we'll have to conclude our discussion here tonight. Thank you so much for your insights, Professor Kim.
0: Thank you.
1: And of course, Professor Millard, we really appreciate it.
2: Thank you.
1: And that'll be all from us on Within the Frame. Be sure to tune in again next time as we continue to explore the stories that matter. Till then, stay informed and engaged.

It is not extravagant. It isn't even symmetrical. And yet, why does it remind us of the moon? This is the white porcelain we now know so well, the moon jar. Stripped of all decoration with its milky glaze, its imperfect rounded curves and proportions resemble a full moon hanging in the night sky. Or perhaps it is the familiar name moon jar that leads us to think of the moon. But did you know it once had a different name? In the Joseon era, this jar was simply called baekhang, meaning a white jar, or baekdaehang, a large white jar. So how did this simple white jar come to be seen as the moon? The master of abstract art, Kim Hwan-gi, was so fond of white porcelain that he even collected it. According to a memoir written by an antique dealer he frequented, it was after Korea's national liberation that Kim Hwan-gi began collecting ceramics, and he grew particularly fond of one white jar, naming it the moon jar. It was his close friend Choi Sun-woo, former director of the National Museum of Korea, who popularized the name. Through a newspaper column, he formally used the term moon jar, and it has since become the accepted name for this cultural heritage. The moon jar, like an old friend, comforting, like a mother's embrace, warm and gentle. What moon lingers in your heart tonight?

0: drawing more fans from all over the world. Local consumer prices continue to hover at the 2% expense rate in April. Training the robots to allow the visually impaired the chance to better indulge in cultural experiences. Like the number of hybrid cars are registered in South Korea has surpassed 2 million with this locally developed Yuri rocket.
1: Arirang.

0: 여러분 반갑습니다. I'm 권소화 and this is K-Culture Dive. Join us in taking a deep dive into the heart of Korean culture. From K-Entertainment to AI News, K-Culture and Photos, and in our Hallyu People segment today, we invite the leader of K-pop girl group Black Swan, Fatu, into the studio. So stay tuned for that. And with that, let's dive in. And joining me for today's show is Bella Kim. Hello, Bella.
1: Hi, Soa. And hello to all our K-Culture Dive viewers. I'm Bella Kim, here to co-host and bring you the latest in K-Entertainment.
0: All right, let's kick off with K-Enter News then, Bella. Mm-hmm. So I hear that BTS fans in certain countries can look forward to some extra concerts. So who are the lucky ones?
1: You're definitely correct, Soa. BTS are adding extra concerts to their record-breaking world tour. According to their agency, Big Hit Music, BTS have added one more concert, each in Indonesia and the Philippines, bringing the Arirang World Tour to a total of 88 shows now. The group will perform three shows in Jakarta this December and three shows in the Philippines next March. These additional concerts were scheduled in response to strong ticket demand. Previously, extra shows were also added in the US, Chile, and Australia as well. BTS will begin the European leg of the tour in Madrid on June 26th, and of course, all 10 shows in Europe have already sold out. With more dates in Japan and the Middle East expected to be announced, the Arirang World Tour is on track to being the biggest world tour ever by a K-pop act.
0: All right, and let's continue with another boy group from the same agency, Quartus.
1: Yes, Quartus have exceeded 800 million cumulative streams on Spotify, achieving the milestone less than a year after their debut last August. According to Big Hit Music, the total includes 13 tracks from the group's first two mini albums, and also Mention Me, a song featured in the film GOAT. With this feat, Quartus are now the fastest K-pop boy group to reach 800 million Spotify streams. The group's popularity is especially strong overseas. The U.S. accounted for the largest share of Spotify listeners over the past 4 weeks, followed by Brazil and Mexico. We can definitely see Quartus quickly emerging as one of K-pop's most promising next-generation boy group.
0: And as K-pop continues to expand its global presence in the global music scene, the Grammys are taking notice in a big way.
1: Right. The Grammy Awards are adding a new category to recognize the growing global influence of Asian pop music. The Recording Academy has announced that a new category called Best Asian Pop Music Performance will be introduced, and this award will honor pop songs that make meaningful use of Asian languages, including K-pop, J-pop, and C-pop, while recognizing artists from Asia or those active in Asian music markets. Previously, K-pop stars including BTS and Blackpink Rosé have competed for major Grammy Awards. Also, Golden from K-pop Demon Hunters won a Grammy this year for the very first time in K-pop history. Industry experts say the new category could significantly improve the chances for K-pop artists to win the Grammys. The updated Grammy rules will take effect at the 69th Grammy Awards scheduled for February 7th of next year.
0: Now, while awards such as the MTV VMAs and also the Billboard have already this category of K-pop, I think having the Grammys this specific category carries another level of significance.
1: For sure.
0: Well, thank you very much, Bella, for those updates, and stick around.
1: Will do.
0: All right, time now to go over to our AI anchor Arang for more on the culture front. Arang.
2: Thanks, Soa. Here's your AI guide to the latest cultural headlines from Korea. Let's begin with our top story. Culture Minister Choi Young met with UNESCO Director General Hollette Elinani and discussed ways to strengthen cooperation between South Korea and UNESCO. The meeting took place at UNESCO headquarters in Paris on Tuesday, local time. Choi said the Korean government is making thorough preparations for the successful hosting of the 48th session of the UNESCO World Heritage Committee set to be held in Busan next month, pledging full support for meaningful discussions on heritage preservation. Elinani thanked Korea for its contributions to UNESCO and strong support for the organization, while expressing keen interest in preparations for the Busan meeting. Short, Frequent solo trips to Korea have become a new trend among young Chinese travelers, replacing traditional group tours. A growing number of repeat visitors are traveling to Korea on weekends for beauty shopping, seasonal sales, and K-pop-related experiences. The Korean government eased multiple entry visa rules for Chinese nationals in March, and according to the Culture Ministry, the number of multiple entry tourist visas issued rose 10% in April from March, while applications through the Chinese travel platform Ctrip jumped 80% during the same period. The ministry vowed to continue expanding marketing efforts and developing tourism products to attract more foreign tourists. The 2026 Seoul International Garden Show has drawn more than 5 million visitors since opening. According to the Seoul city government, cumulative attendance reached 5,001,766 just 48 days after the event began. The city expects the total to reach 10 million by the show's closing in October. Billed as the largest edition yet, the exhibition features nearly 90,000 square meters of garden space connecting Seoul Forest, Seongsu-dong, and the Hangang River waterfront. That's all from me. Turning now to a quick look at more K-culture stories making headlines today,

0: Through a single photo at a time, we take a closer look at culture in Korea. This is K-Culture in Photos. Let's start with today's keyword, 여름. It means summer. And now, summer is officially here in Korea. And what comes to mind when you think of summer? For some, it seems like these lush green trees, vibrant summer flowers, and people stopping to capture the beauty around them despite the hot weather. Others might picture something like this, a wide blue ocean stretching to the horizon, sandy beaches, and people enjoying a day by the sea. And for children, summer often looks like this, running through splashing water, laughing with friends, and enjoying water festivals to beat the heat. As temperatures rise, these events become a favorite way for families to make the most of the season. Imagine reading a good book with the sound of waves in the background. That's exactly what visitors can enjoy at Busan Sea Library. As the sun goes down, the waterfront transforms into a cozy outdoor reading space. Under soft lights, people sit back with a book while others lie down and relax as they take in the nighttime view of the ocean. And the experience continues during the day. Some visitors pull up simple chairs close to the water, while others enjoy reading with family and friends. With the sea just steps away, it looks like the perfect place to slow down and unwind. What makes the space even more special is the variety of people who visit. We can see parents reading to young children, seniors enjoying a quiet afternoon, and readers of all ages sharing the same space. After all, a love of books has no age limit. At Busan Sea Library, the sea becomes a reading room, and everyone is invited. Now, look at this crowd. From the escalators to the exhibition hall, the venue is packed with visitors. So, what has brought all these people together? The answer becomes clear in the next photo. They are cat lovers. From toys and treats to stylish accessories, the event is filled with products designed for Korea's growing community of cat owners. In recent years, more young Koreans have welcomed cats into their homes, drawn to their independent nature, unique personalities, and relatively low-maintenance lifestyle. And for many owners, cats are much more than pets. Some celebrate their cats' birthdays with decorations and special treats, while others share everyday moments through photos and social media. As the bond between people and their feline friends continues to grow, so does Korea's pet industry. Summer in Korea also means it's time for a seasonal favorite, 초당 corn. In Jeju, farmers are busy harvesting this extra sweet variety of corn. Its season is short, lasting only through June, making it a treat many people look forward to each year. Now, most Koreans are already familiar with another beloved corn variety, glutinous corn. Steamed until soft and chewy, it's a classic summer snack. It's so popular that it has even inspired corn-flavored ice cream over the years. But these days, 초당 corn is stealing the spotlight. Just look at these desserts. Real kernels of sweet corn topped with ice cream create a colorful treat that's almost too pretty to eat. And the creativity doesn't stop there. From colorful tarts to refreshing shaved ice, many treats are designed to highlight the corn's natural sweetness while preserving the look of its bright yellow kernels. And it's not just about desserts. 초당 corn is also inspiring a variety of savory dishes. We can spot corn-shaped tofu, or also locally known as tofu rice pockets, creamy pasta dishes, and even rice cooked with sweet corn. It's a seasonal ingredient that chefs simply can't seem to get enough of. Whether sweet or savory, one thing is clear. During 초당 corn season, everything feels just a little sweeter. Together, these images show us trends and seasonal joys shaping life in Korea.
1: K
0: K-pop has become a global phenomenon, inspiring people around the world, regardless of borders or language. Today's Hallyu People guest is living proof of that global reach. Born in Senegal, she went on to achieve her dream of becoming a K-pop star in Korea. Joining us is Fatu Jufsamba, or better known as Fatu, the leader and main rapper of Black Swan. Welcome to the show, Fatu.
1: Hello, Fatu.
2: Hello, hello.
3: Hi, everyone. This is Black Swan's Fatu. Nice to meet you. Thank you for having me today.
0: We are so happy to have you here in the studio, Fatu. So, first and foremost, now Black Swan has been around for quite a number of years now, since 2020, since you debuted. And for our viewers who might be discovering your group for the first time, could you please tell us a little bit about your group and also what's special about Black Swan?
3: Yes, so Black Swan is a multinational girl group. We all come from different countries, corners of the world, and we all share the same love for K-pop, so that's how we came together. We're a very girl crush powerful type of group, I would like to say. And yeah, we just love making music.
0: Girl crush, I love that.
1: I know, girl crush. As you said, Black Swan is definitely a multinational group. So could you please introduce each of your members and also, of course, yourself and what each of your role is within the group and your charms as well?
3: Yes. So we have Envy, our main vocal. She's from the US. She's a very bubbly, sweet kind of like personality. And she's also very funny, like the mood maker too. She can be a bit shy, but on stage she crushes it always. Vocally amazing. Then we have Shriya. She's from India. She's our main dancer, amazing performer. She's very bubbly too. She has a lot of funny quirks. She likes to play some games with the members, you know, like scares, like stuff like that. And then we have Gabi. She's from Brazil. She's our beautiful visual. She's very girly, you know, and very feminine, very poised, very fun. So yeah. And then you have me. Oh, I almost forgot myself. I am from Senegal, Belgium. Who am I? I am Fatu.
0: The leader.
3: The leader and the main rapper. And yeah. Charismatic. Let's get it.
1: Yeah. Definitely.
0: I think we can see also a bubbly part of yourself too. Fatu.
3: Yeah, I can be bubbly, you know. I can be a bit of everything.
0: Wonderful. Okay, Fatu, now let's talk a little bit about your background.
3: Yes.
0: So you're born in Senegal.
3: Yes.
0: And you're raised in Belgium, I think, when you were around 12 years
3: 12
0: old.
3: 12 years, yes.
0: Okay, so how did you first discover K-pop? And yeah, tell us a little bit about yourself and your childhood, maybe.
3: So I first discovered K-pop when I was 15 years old in high school. A friend of mine, Dolma, she introduced me to the music video of Shiny, and around that time, I needed a bit more of happiness, colorfulness, confidence. That's what I needed at the time. And that music video gave it to me, like K-pop gave it to me at that time. So it was like a lifeline, some sort of lifeline to me. So yeah, that's how I got to know K-pop. And that's how I was like, you know what, if this they can do this for me, I want to be a lifeline to someone else too, like in the future. And that's how I, became in love with K-pop.
0: Mm-hmm.
3: Yeah, so falling in love.
0: What exactly captivated you about that special music video of Replay or Luna Namo, but which is also one of my favorites.
3: Right, it's really good. It's kind of nostalgic. I don't know, I feel like I saw it before, even though it was the first time. Mm-hmm. Like just the feeling it gave me, like some type of being like at home, like feeling happy, you know, and it was very colorful, very fresh, very young, and it just spoke to me, yeah.
0: Mm. Are they still your idol?
3: Yep,
0: your, okay.
3: Number one.
0: Okay.
3: Never gonna change.
1: I know you did meet them though, right?
3: Yeah. I met Shiny Kison Benim behind the stage at Inkigayo, and yeah, it was a wonderful experience for me personally. Yeah, I loved it.
0: That's I can
1: amazing.
0: Imagine.
1: Yes. So we do want to hear a little bit more about your journey to becoming a K-pop star. So tell us about your journey from, you know, growing up in Belgium to becoming a trainee in Korea.
3: So as I said before, when I was 15, I saw Shiny Son Min Nuna Romu Yeppo, the music video. And since then, I've just worked my way up, I guess. I would look for more music, obviously. I would learn dances, you know, cover some songs here and there. And just kept dreaming and dreaming and dreaming. And then When I was 23, it was the first time I came to Korea, but it was just for vacation, like for 2 months. And after actually coming here, like I felt like, oh, this is it, like this is where I'm supposed to be. So I went back after the 2 month vacations, and I worked for about a year to know, get some money, you know what I'm saying, to be able to come back. And after that year, I came here. First, I actually did a bit of modeling, 3 months, and that's how I got to know my company now. And I trained, obviously, and ta-da!
1: Here we are.
2: Yes. I mean, I can really imagine you as a model as well, because you're very tall, right? Mm-hmm. I think 173-ish?
3: 73, yeah.
2: Okay.
1: Wow, that's amazing. Mm-hmm. So you went from a model to a trainee and then now a K-pop idol. So
3: yes,
1: we want to hear about your training as well. How long was your trainee days and how was it?
3: I trained for 1 year, actually. Mm-hmm. The trainee days were difficult, obviously, like mentally, physically. But for me, it was more like on the mental side, because you have to keep going, going, going. You have to push yourself. Physically, you can recover like after a few days. But mentally, since you're always in your head, you have to like really work hard to not be stuck in there all the time. So, yeah.
2: I mean, 1 year, it might sound short to some people, but I guess you were already very talented and you probably worked very hard to actually debut just after a year. So did you find any maybe challenges along the way, or maybe even right after your debut? And also, what aspects did you find most rewarding?
3: Training, the hardest thing was, I guess, like the confidence. You can be as confident as you want to be, but if you stand in front of the mirror and you have to do like a dance move and it does not come out as it's supposed to come out, it can take a like toll on your confidence. So I guess that was also a hard thing. Also, after debuting, it's like you're curious about the reactions, like how are people reacting? And of course, not everything is loving, you know, so that took a toll on me in the beginning, but now I have very thick skin, like I don't really care about those things anymore. So yeah, and the most rewarding is obviously being on stage, like just being able to do what I love and being able to share my passion with our Lumina, our fans. That's probably the most rewarding thing, just being able to meet them and talk to them, perform for them, and just enjoy our time together. Yeah, I think that's the most rewarding thing. Yeah,
2: right. Those experiences probably helped you grow as an artist as well.
3: Exactly. Yeah, they inspired me a lot too, actually. Sometimes they write me like some DMs, some letters, and I read them, and I gain inspiration from their lives too, like, oh, okay, they live like that, that's what they're going through. And I try my best to send them a message back, or like just going on live to like reassure them, like, you got this, you know, we can do this, we are in this together, you know, let's keep, let's go.
2: Very nice fan to artist connection there.
1: Oh yes, definitely. And as a multinational group, I'm sure you, all of your members come from different places. You guys all probably have, you know, different lifestyles or preferences. So do you have any funny or memorable stories that you guys had together as members?
3: I think the funniest moments are when we're always like together. Like sometimes we stay up to like 3 a.m. at night and just like doing crazy stuff, like playing games, or, you know, just the connection. I don't know. It's just, yeah, it's very good. That's, those are the most fun moments, I think, yeah.
1: The times that you guys spend with each other.
3: Yeah,
1: right?
3: Yeah, it's really nice. Even though we're all different, obviously, but we try to match, understand each other and like match it to each other's energy and like cultural difference and everything, so we don't like disrespect. It can be a bit disrespectful for some other cultures, but you don't even know that. So yeah, we learn a lot from each other like that.
2: That is great to hear. Now, Fatu, as an African woman, performing on the K-pop stage, you probably received a lot of attention.
3: Yeah.
2: But now, after entering the industry yourself, do you realize how competitive this whole industry is?
3: It is really competitive. Like, you can be out in like one day, because there's so many new groups also these days, and to really be able to capture like your audience, you need to find the right timing, you know? So yeah, it is quite competitive, but I don't really feel that way anymore at first, obviously, when I first debuted. But now I'm just enjoying my place, just enjoying making music and just doing what I love, yeah. But it is completely difficult, yeah.
2: That's the most important thing. If you love what you do, mm-hmm. then competition doesn't,
3: yeah, it doesn't really,
2: it's not important anymore.
3: Yeah, it doesn't really matter,
2: right.
3: Yeah.
2: And we hear that Black Swan is preparing for a comeback Ooh. In summer and also overseas tours. So could you tell us a little bit about that? And are you going to show us some, maybe a new side of your group?
3: You can always expect new sides of us. You know, we like to experiment mm-hmm. a bit more. And as for a tour, we'll be in Brazil, we'll be in the US and in India. So
2: oh, so all
3: please stay tuned.
2: Mm-hmm. Isn't that the countries where all your members are from?
3: Yeah.
1: Mm. Oh, wow.
2: Nice.
1: That's super exciting.
3: Yeah, so definitely. Exciting. So
2: and
3: exciting.
2: Music-wise, anything new we can expect?
1: Oh.
2: Okay.
1: Oh.
2: Okay. Okay.
1: Okay. Okay.
3: Okay. Usually, I am the one that spoils the most. Mm-hmm. But now I'm like, no. Because if I open my mouth, I just keep going.
2: We're just going to wait for the surprise.
3: Yes.
2: Okay.
1: Well, I'm sure we'll be able to, you know, hear it, hopefully, or be able to hear it on our show as well.
3: Oh, that would be
1: for
3: wonderful.
1: Sure. Mm-hmm. And so as your group leader, Fatou, and also personally, do you have your goals for the future?
3: Ooh. For the group, I would like us to just keep making music, keep performing for Lumina, because they've been here since day one. They've been loving us, supporting us. So that's one of my goals for me as a leader. Stay cool-headed and just stay grounded. And yeah, just be happy, I guess. Yeah, that's the goal. Just be happy, but I'm happy now. So I guess as long as it stays this way, I'm good.
2: Do you have maybe a kind of life motto or something?
3: Life motto? Mm-hmm. Ooh.
2: That's just an impromptu question, but because you seem like a very happy person, and mine is very similar to just be in that moment,
3: yeah,
2: stay happy every day.
3: Yeah, you know, don't worry too much about like things. Just live in the moment and just do what you love. Mm. And if I feel like if you do what you love, there can be up and downs, but you're going to be happy most of the times. Mm. Yeah.
2: And finally, Fatou, before we let you go,
1: yes.
2: would you have a message for Lumina, your fans, or just our viewers around the world who are watching right now?
3: Yes, Lumina, hello, it's Fatou. Long time no see. Thank you so much for your love and support you've been giving us since day one. We're preparing for new things, exciting things, and I'm pretty sure you guys are going to be happy about it. So thank you so much for always staying beside us. Also to the viewers, thank you so much for having me today. To the MCs, thank you so much for having me today. I had a great time, great interview, great, you know, cultural exchange, mm-hmm. and I really enjoyed it. Thank you.
2: Thank you very much. And I like that you mentioned that cultural exchange mm-hmm. because I find it very interesting. I just want to say before you wrap up that although you are a multinational group, mm-hmm. Whenever I listen to Black Swan's music, just a few seconds after listening to the songs, I feel like, oh, that's K-pop.
3: Mm-hmm.
2: So that's very interesting that K-pop connects you all together, even
3: Definitely.
2: Though you have all different backgrounds.
3: Mm-hmm. Yeah.
2: So thank you very much, Fatou, for sharing your story with us today. And we wish you the best with the new album and the tour. And keep in touch. Thank you. And thank you, Bella, as always. We're going to have you back here pretty soon.
1: Yes, I'll see you soon.
2: Thanks for watching and your interest in everything K-culture. Please tune in again tomorrow, 2 p.m. Korea time. Keep diving.

0: How to survive in career. One room. So, you're surviving in career? If you've signed a contract for a one room, obviously you're a pro. But the real deal begins now. Step one, housewarming. No need to buy toilet paper, diffusers or hand soap. You'll get them soon enough as housewarming gifts. And some are bound to pile up. There's nothing better to serve your guests than mirepoyu nabe. If you have Korean friends coming over, don't forget the extra garlic. Step two, garbage disposal. With great power comes great responsibility. You've had a good time, so let's get to work. It might be tempting to sweep everything into a trash can, but you have to separate your garbage. Not bothered? Beware that negligence is punished with a fine or public humiliation. Step three, drying rack. You're excited to live alone in Korea, but the fate of these items, hanger, storage, or a hanger. Go get fresh coffee outside. Jogging doesn't cost anything, and nothing beats instant rice. But keep one item around so that you don't get too lonely. Step four, pros of living alone. No mum. Cons of living alone. No mum. A new towel doesn't magically appear. You have to do the laundry regularly. If anyone gives a towel as a souvenir, take it. Get rid of mold immediately. Don't be lazy with the vacuum cleaner. Housework is an endless affair. Overwhelmed? Give your mum a call and thank her for everything she's done. Did you survive in your one room? Wait, you have an unwanted visitor. Call someone you fancy. Could be the right person for the job.
1: Good evening and welcome to the 10 o'clock edition of Arirang News. Thanks for joining us on this special day, a day in which Arirang TV first goes on the air.
2: Arirang TV is Korea's first...

0: The moment we wear it, our spirits lift. It helps us grow strong in body and in mind. As we wear it, we learn patience and respect. The belt system motivates students to strive harder and continue growing. This uniform shapes movement into grace and turns performance into something thrilling. Now, embraced around the world, Taekwondo shares our culture, philosophy, and values with pride and spirit. Though it may seem simple, this uniform holds your passion and your journey. It belongs to Taekwondo. Wear the extraordinary. Be with Taekwondo.
1: 욕받다.

He bursts into laughter upon unexpectedly discovering an incense burner on a street in Insado. What made him laugh was none other than a replica of the Celadon incense burner with openwork geometric design, often hailed as the pinnacle of Goryeo Celadon. Its clear, luminous jade green glaze, and even the three adorable rabbits supporting the burner. At first glance, it seems quite convincing, but it cannot escape his keen eye. Perhaps, unable to support the burner, the rabbits and the replica are oversized and clumsy. In reality, the rabbits on the authentic piece are as small as the joints of an adult's finger. They have borne the weight of layered lotus petals and an openwork lid for over 1,000 years. This incense burner is also considered a masterpiece that showcases the refined and exceptional craftsmanship of the Goryeo dynasty. Each delicate petal was individually shaped and attached, and the precise openwork technique, carved to allow incense smoke to rise like drifting clouds, stands as clear evidence. Above all, it embodies a remarkable sense of balance that is difficult to perfectly recreate even with modern techniques. It is, in essence, a complete convergence of the decorative techniques of its time. It can be imitated, but never truly matched, the unwavering dedication of Goryeo artisans. The laughter in Insado may well have been the most honest expression of awe for the extraordinary artistic spirit of our ancestors, so far ahead of their time.

0: Are you curious about Korean cultural heritage?
1: If you are a fan of Korean culture and history, listen up. Korean cultural heritage is based on a 5,000-year history.
0: The whole country is like a massive museum because it possesses such diverse cultural properties. Let's not wait any longer and take a look.
1: First, for beginners, for those who are not familiar with Korea, let's start with the world famous list.
0: You can see how Korea's beautiful traditional patterns and historical features have been preserved.
1: And don't forget to experience Korea's intangible cultural heritage. From Ganggang Sulle to Taechum, there's just so many exciting cultural heritages to experience.
0: These are for intermediate level tourists who have already visited Korea and its famous attractions. You might even be standing in a World Heritage Site right now.
1: How about searching for intangible cultural heritage that you can experience? 한소리, 제주 해녀 다이빙, 김장. Make some unforgettable memories while having fun.
0: Last but not least, the advanced level. It's the memory of the World Register. Korea possesses an extensive documentary heritage. Korea is serious about documentation and preservation.
1: A tour of Korean cultural heritage will become a legacy of your own.
0: Why not make your own Korean cultural heritage travel itinerary?
1: Isn't it fascinating?

0: held its first debate over the weekend.
1: The economy is expected to expand 2.5% this year.
2: Korea's ties with its global

Greetings from South Korea. I am Arang, Arirang News AI anchor. Here is the news-making headlines today. President Lee Jae-myung returned to Korea on Thursday after attending this year's G7 summit in France. On Wednesday at the G7, he joined a working session on global economic imbalances and sustainable growth. The session was followed by a working lunch where world leaders and tech giants discussed artificial intelligence. Having wrapped up his 10-day trip to Europe, President Lee is expected to shift his focus back to domestic affairs. On Friday, he will chair a meeting with his top aides to review the country's summer emergency preparedness. Korea's benchmark KOSPI made history on Thursday, surpassing the 9,000-point milestone for the first time. The index has surged more than 115% this year, fueled by an AI-driven semiconductor boom. Market heavyweight SK Hynix has led the charge, hitting a record high amid reports that the company may pursue an 8-year listing and launch share buybacks. On the same day, the company announced that it had supplied samples of its next-generation HBM for Egypt's two major clients. Easing geopolitical tensions between the United States and Iran also helped cool oil prices, further boosting investor sentiment. While global banks are already eyeing the historic 10,000-point mark, experts urge caution, warning that the market's rapid gains could lead to heightened volatility in the months ahead. The government is stepping up risk monitoring after the U.S. Federal Reserve signaled further policy tightening. At a meeting of top economic and financial policymakers on Thursday, Deputy Prime Minister and Minister of Finance and Economy Gu Yun-chae pledged to strengthen an integrated risk management framework and take preemptive measures when necessary. The move comes after the U.S. Federal Reserve's decision to leave its benchmark rate unchanged on Wednesday, while signaling further rate hikes ahead. This has heightened focus on Korea's

policy outlook as the BOK signals inflation will stay elevated despite easing oil prices. The United States and Iran have remotely signed a memorandum of understanding aimed at ending the conflict and reopening the Strait of Hormuz. According to U.S. officials cited by Axios, President Donald Trump signed a document on Wednesday, days ahead of a planned in-person ceremony in Switzerland. Earlier on Wednesday, the U.S. released the full text of the 14-point memorandum, declaring an immediate and permanent end to military operations, including in Lebanon. The U.S. will begin lifting its maritime blockade immediately, while Iran will work to restore the free movement of commercial vessels through the critical Strait of Hormuz and return shipping levels to normal. The two sides also agreed to a 60-day negotiating period aimed at reaching a broader agreement on Iran's nuclear program. Movie theaters saw a sharp surge in audience numbers during the first half of this year. According to the Korea Film Council, box office admissions hit over 53 million between January and June 16, up over 25% on year. Findings also show those in their 20s accounting for a tangible portion of the audience for K-movies such as Colony. That is all from me today. Thank you for watching.

0: Made with all kinds of medicinal herbs, native chicken, and ginseng, it's the best stamina-boosting food to have in summertime. The husband takes a bite first. It's the best meal ever. After having a bowl of chicken and ginseng soup, there is no need to worry about the summer heat. Living by a valley, they even enjoy the hottest season. The couple goes on a date in the downtown area for the first time in a while. They want to see Yonggang Pedestrian Bridge, a new attraction of Moongyeong that opened 2 months ago. Here you can see both a pedestrian bridge crossing the Yonggang River and a suspension bridge connecting to Songjeongsan Mountain. The couple takes a walk to the cool breeze. Myriad colorful lights adorning the river create a mesmerizing view.
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0: Just looking at the colorful nightscape and each other is invigorating. The next day, Cheonghee is enjoying her solitude again. 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It has become her daily life.
2: Where are you going? 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
1: going to go to the hotel. 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
0: Cheonghee has no time to get bored. She arrives at a mountain bike experience center located half an hour away from her place.
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0: While living in Moongyeong, she has discovered new fun. A ride on rough forest trails to the cool breeze makes her forget about all her worries.

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0: 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The magical door to the world of K-animation is swinging wide open. 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
1: On Press Perspective today, we touch upon the impact of the U.S.-Iran Memorandum of Understanding on stock markets here in this part of the world and on monetary policy decisions as well. Do stay with us.

0: Hello and welcome to Thursday's edition of Press Perspective. It's June 18th here in Seoul. I'm Min Sun-hee. The South Korean stock market hit a fresh high of over 9,000 during trade on this Thursday amid a host of factors including chip makers, individual investors and even geopolitics. For more on the economic impact of the latest event on the geopolitical front, I have my colleague Celio Fioretti with French daily Le Croix here in the studio. Celio, it's great to have you here.
1: Glad to be here.
0: I also have Professor Yang Jun-suk at the Catholic University of Korea here in the studio. Professor Yang, it's been a very long time. Welcome back.
2: Happy to be here.
0: Right, Celio, we start with you. So global stock markets, including that here in South Korea, surged in response to news of a memorandum of understanding between the U.S. and Iran, while global crude oil prices plunged. Let's start with the surge and the plunge.
1: Right, so financial markets reacted very enthusiastically to the report of a U.S.-Iran peace framework. The biggest driver was the prospect of the Strait of Hormuz being reopened to trade. That's an absolutely critical waterway for international trade because roughly 20% of the world's oil normally transits through the Strait of Hormuz. As a result, as you mentioned, oil prices plunged sharply, falling by nearly 5% and moving back towards the $80 barrel range after having surged about. Maybe the major inflationary risk facing the global economy could ease in the coming months. And at the same time, as you mentioned, stock market, especially in Asia, rallied strongly all across Asia. In South Korea, the Kospi jumped on Monday more than 5%, and today reached the historical record of 9,000 points. In Japan, also Nikkei surged almost 5% as well, reaching also an all-time high above 69,000 points for the first time ever. Wall Street also advanced, with investors shifting back to into riskier asset these days. That says there's

0: still a lot of caution to have. The agreement is currently only a framework, so we'll see how it develops over time. Many details remain unresolved regarding Iran nuclear program, for example. Shipping companies have warned that it might still be too risky to cross the strait because there might be still some mines, so they will have to have a mine sweeping operation to really make it all safe. But it's going still in the right direction, so we'll see more development in the coming months.
1: Right. With regard to the situation here in South Korea, Professor Yang, despite the strength of the stock market, the local currency continues to be weak, prompting the U.S. and South Korea to pledge cooperation to address the weak won. How do you explain this discrepancy?
2: Okay, well, it's really unusual to see a currency being weak when you have a trade surplus and a current account surplus. But what happens in Korea? Traditionally, what affected the Korean won, the Korean currency market, are two factors. The first is Korean exporters earning dollars abroad, bring it back to Korea and selling it in the domestic currency market. That has somewhat stopped in recent years. Korean companies are earning a lot of dollars, but they're not putting it in the domestic currency market. They're preferring it to keep it in dollars because they're afraid that if they sell the dollars now, they would have to buy it back later at a much worse exchange rate. So they're not putting that their dollars into the currency market, so there's a relatively low level of dollar supply. And then the second traditional factor has been whether how much foreign money is coming into Korea's stock market or going out. And in the last month, there has been a large outflow of foreign investment from the Korean stock market. In May, about $32 billion on net flew out of the Korean KOSPI market. It was all made up. It was all replaced by domestic investment, but still a lot of dollars left. So low supply of dollars, high demand for dollars. So that explains a substantial part of it. And then from last year, there's a new factor: Korean investors investing abroad. Usually in the United States, but not limited to the United States. And we were hoping that because KOSPI is doing so well and government has offered a tax break for money that's coming back, that we would see a lot of those investment in the United States coming back into Korea, changing those dollars into won. But apparently that has not been all that much successful. For May, only about $1 billion on net seems to came back. So that is another factor. And then there's a structural problem with the Korean currency market. Compared to the size of the Korean economy, the currency market is very small. So what you would think of as sort of a medium-sized transactions have oversized effect on Korean exchange rates. So that has been working against Korea in here as well. And I think because Korean won has been weakening for more than a year and a half now, there might now be a sort of a psychological expectation that Korean won will remain weak. That's going to take a shock to move that expectation and change it into a more stronger expectation. And I'm hoping that the cooperation with the U.S. May be the shock that can pull this off. Right now, it does seem like people have built up a psychological border, saying the Korean won will not strengthen anytime soon. So that's keeping the won from strengthening, I think, as well.
1: Right, unfortunately then. Celia, with regard to global oil prices, reports of its plunge have quite a number of people, including myself, asking, well, when will prices at the pumps begin to fall? What have pundits been saying about this?
0: Well, I have to warn you that at this stage, the consensus is that the consumer should not expect an immediate return to pre-war prices, even though oil markets have indeed reacted positively to this peace going on between US and Iran. We've already seen crude price fall significantly after the announcement because investors are betting that the Strait of Hormuz will gradually reopen. But experts caution that there's still a big difference between a diplomatic agreement and a full reopening and normalization of energy flows. And so still quite a number of obstacles remain. Hundreds of ships are still stranded and out of position. Insurance costs remain elevated. And some oil facilities and pipelines in the Gulf suffered heavy damage during the conflict. So all of this will take time to put back into a normal pace. In addition, security concerns, as I mentioned, including the possible presence of mine in the Strait, will probably delay any massive reopening and massive flows of ships through the Strait. And as a result, most analysts are projecting a gradual recovery. Capital Economics estimate that perhaps 80% of energy flow could resume by the end of the third quarter of the year. Other market specialists said it could take at least 2 months to really get back to the pre-war state, just to restore a safe and efficient navigation through the Strait. And also, so going back to normal could take almost a year in the end. The overall message is that also we've seen a similar pattern after the COVID. During COVID, we have seen a lot of inflation, and some companies got used to having high prices and consumers still buying, so they might not be have too much incentive to lower their prices. It will take a lot of time, and economies all around the globe are also preparing for maybe a slow, gradual going back to normal.
1: Right. And staying with this, Professor Yang, what are your prospects with regard to a potential ease with regard to the current energy cost burden for South Korea?
2: Okay, well, Cilio mentioned a lot of the most important factors. He mentioned that it'll take time to reopen the strait. Also, it'll take time to restart production. Oil experts have said that just restarting production after it stopped will take about a month or two. And then a lot of the facilities were destroyed, production facilities. To repair those would take 6 months to 2 years. So even if the Hormuz is opened, the supply will be down compared to the pre-war period. And the pre-war period, actually, we had very inexpensive gas. It was in February, the price of barrel for oil was about $55 to $60. That's actually lower than the average oil price that we've seen in the 21st century. So when the supply is down, you wouldn't expect prices to go below average. And then there's an additional factor for gasoline and diesel fuel in Korea, and that's the price ceiling, wholesale price ceiling that the government has put in place. Now, this is still good for consumers, but it will just take more time for the prices to come down, because right now the price of international oil is above what the price ceiling is. So for Korean consumers to feel the prices going down, the international price has to fall below the price ceiling. So Koreans are still paying less for gas than international prices, but still, it'll take longer for a price on the Korean pumps to fall. You have to wait until that international price falls below the price ceiling. So it's going to take more time there as well. And then for other goods, manufactured goods, you have to remember goods are right now in the production process, and then it'll go into the distribution process. But the goods that are being made now, they were produced using expensive oil, expensive intermediate goods, and that has to work itself through the system. You won't see manufactured good prices go down until they start buying cheap oil as raw material, and that works through the system as well. So it'll be quite a while before we see lower prices. I think month-to-month inflation will go down relatively quickly, maybe in about 2 or 3 months. But annual inflation will take maybe next year or more. Prices going down at the pumps, maybe at the end of the year, if you're maybe in the early or late fourth quarter. And then price level on the whole, maybe not, won't go down as much. Manufacturing prices, once it goes up, doesn't really tend to fall all that much. But if it does fall, it'll probably be, again, maybe about fourth quarter.
1: Right. I know what my Christmas wish is. All I want for Christmas this year are lower prices at the pumps. Against this backdrop, Celia, U.S. Federal Reserve held its first open market committee meeting under its new leadership, Kevin Warsh, back on Wednesday. Do tell us a bit about his rate decision and the reasons behind it.
0: Well, Kevin Warsh's first policy decision was, above all, a message of caution. The Federal Reserve kept its benchmark interest rate unchanged, maintaining it in the 3.5 to 3.75% range, despite significant political pressure from President Donald Trump for lower rates. The main reason is that inflation remained stubbornly above the Fed's 2% target, while Warsh acknowledged that some of the recent price pressure from temporary supply shocks, partly in the energy sector, as we just mentioned. He made it very clear that restoring the price stability remains the Fed top priority. But perhaps the most striking aspect of this first meeting was not the rate decision itself. It was Warsh's communication style. He dramatically shortened the Fed's policy statement and abandoned the kind of forward guidance market have grown accustomed to over the last two decades. In his words, he said, I cannot give you forward guidance about what we're going to do next. That represents a major philosophical shift. Even Warsh appears to favor a return to a more traditional, less transparent Federal Reserve, closer to the era of former Chairman Alan Greenspan, where markets receive fewer hints and must rely more on economic data themselves. Interestingly, while rates were left unchanged this week, nearly half of the Fed policymakers now expect a rate hike by the end of next year because inflation forecasts have been revised upwards. So despite Trump's hope for rapid cuts, the Fed is more going cautiously, perhaps maybe even slightly more hawkish than investors were expecting.
1: Right. Keeping in mind what Celia said, Professor Young, what are your expectations with regard to the U.S. Federal Reserve's future policy direction under Mr. Warsh?
2: Okay, well, the data is telling the Fed to either hold the rates or raise it. I think very little of the data is saying lower the rates, but the problem is we don't know which way Kevin Warsh is going to jump. Now, Kevin Warsh, if you look at, say, what he said over the last 20 years or so, I think you can fairly classify him as a hawk. He wants more or less tighter monetary policy, but you also have to remember that he campaigned for the job of the Fed chairman with President Trump, and one way that he campaigned is that he said that he's very favorable toward rate cuts, and his justification was that use of AI in the economy will improve productivity so that prices, inflationary pressure will be reduced, so that allows an interest rate cut. I'm not sure if the financial market is completely convinced by that argument, but still, in some ways, you don't know whether he's a hawk or a dove. And we were hoping that he would give some indication today, but he didn't give very much. And because he's also against forward guidance, he's against the Fed saying too much, we weren't really able to get an idea on how he feels whether the interest rate should go up or down. So he remains a mystery. And I think that will make monetary policy tougher. There's good reason to not have forward guidance. It rarely has been right. But still, I think it does sort of give an indicator that is useful. But if the Fed decides to forego forward guidance from now on, I think I'm worried that it will make the market more confused, more mixed on how they think the future rates will go, and that will make monetary policy for other countries like Korea more difficult.
1: Right. So while the U.S. Federal Reserve has decided to keep its interest rate steady at 3.5 to 3.75%, Celia, neighboring Japan, it raised its interest rate to a 31-year high. Could you very briefly tell us about that?
0: Yes, it's a very significant moment for Japan because the Bank of Japan has raised its interest rate to 1%, the highest since 1995. Symbolically, it marks the end of an era in which Japan relied on ultra-low, near-zero interest rate to fight deflation and weak growth. For more than two decades, Japan struggled with stagnant prices and a sluggish economic activity, but the picture has changed. Policymakers now believe the country has entered what some economists call the inflationary upcycle. Inflation is no longer the exception. It has become a lasting feature of the Japanese economy, helped in part by higher global energy prices and rising inflation expectation. The Bank of Japan is therefore trying to normalize monetary policy. Officials are worried that inflation could overshoot their target in the medium term, even though headline inflation currently remains below the official 2% objective. So this is also a currency angle to this situation. It gets a bit more technical, but the Japanese yen has been under pressure for years, and higher interest rates can help support the currency by making it the yen-denominated asset more attractive to investors, even maybe foreign investors. And that said, the Bank of Japan is moving very cautiously in that path. Even after increases, Japan interest rate remains low compared to other major economies, such as the United States, for example. So this is not an aggressive tightening of the policy, but it's a gradual change of paradigm that Japan is facing now.
1: Right. And before we end today, Professor Yang, I'd like to circle back to something you mentioned earlier. Could you tell us a bit more about the broader implications of these rate decisions in the US and Japan on South Korea?
2: Okay, well, taking the South Korea, EU has already raised its rates. Japan has raised its rates. Most, I think, major central banks do agree, because the inflation has gone up, that interest rate hike is necessary. Korea, I think, has a more clear case that it should raise the interest rates. U.S. is sort of delaying its interest rate increase, but Korea, I think, has a much clearer case to raise the interest rates as soon as possible. And that's because, first, the stock market is doing too well. A lot of it is because of fundamentals, but still, you don't have a price rise like stock market rise like 200%, and you have to worry whether there's too much money, liquidity in the system. And then there's increasing household debt. Some of that money is being used to make not only bets on the stock market, but dangerous bets on the stock market. And then you have a weak Korean won. All of these, the textbook prescription is raising the interest rates. And then you have high inflation as well. The last CPI inflation was more than 3%. And you have growth rate readjustments. Korean growth rate is now thought to be somewhere between 2.5 to 2.7%. If it's on the higher end of that Korean economy, you could plausibly argue that it's overheating. And then the housing prices are creeping upwards as well. So all of these factors are saying raise the interest rates. Very few factors are saying keep the interest rate as is or lower it. So I think Korea has even a stronger case than these other countries for raising the interest rate at the next meeting.
1: All right, and we shall see if that is the case soon then. That was Professor Yang Jun-suk from the Catholic University of Korea. Thank you so much, Professor.
2: Thank you.
1: And Celia, thank you very much for your insights.
0: Thank you.
1: Right, that ends this edition of Press Perspective. As always, thank you for watching, and be sure to join us again tomorrow for more panel discussion.

It feels a bit off. You might even wonder if it was made incorrectly. Let's take a closer look. Its nose is naturally lifted. The ears are laid back. And it roars with its mouth open down to the finely detailed fangs. The beard flows back and details around the eyes, mouth, tail, and feet are rendered using the incision technique, bringing the piece vividly to life. On top of the lid, seated at a slight angle, the creature is a lion. In Buddhism, lions are regarded as mystical guardians of truth. And during the Goryeo dynasty, many Celadon works were crafted in the form of lions. Though lions are seen as brave and powerful, this one feels endearingly cute, but no less significant. The smoke rising from the burner passes through the holes in the lid and slowly escapes into the air through the lion's mouth. As for the lid, an additional tier was raised on top, carefully placing the lion above it, while the body of the burner is adorned with expansive cloud motifs. What truly makes this incense burner shine is that subtle twist in perspective. Rather than centered, it's set slightly off to one side, gently breaking away from the conventional idea of a perfect symmetry. Small yet confident, off-center yet beautiful. The essence of Goryeo Celadon defying convention. Shall we be drawn into the quiet charm of this piece, whose imperfection creates its own perfection?

0: A country where traditional and modern cultures coexist.
1: Where you can explore spectacular landscapes and nature.
0: Savor the delights of travelling at every turn.
1: Where? Korea, of course.
0: There are some must-visit places in Korea. Ones that appear in every tour guide book, Hangang River, Gyeongbokgung Palace from the Joseon Dynasty, and...
1: Yes, yes, these are essentials, but I want to go somewhere a little different. I don't have to follow the guidebook. For example, filming locations for K-pop music videos or K-dramas and movies.
0: Traveling is all about taking it slow. A long walk, at your own pace, or even zoning out somewhere quiet. Doesn't it sound relaxing?
1: You travel for the experience, trying something new in a foreign place, de-stressing and making lifetime memories, taking tons of pictures along the way.
0: 70% of the Korean territory is mountainous. Naturally, hiking is a very popular pastime in Korea. Not your kind of activity? Trust me, the view will make the effort worth it. Just catch your breath by the cold stream in the valley.
1: Korea is surrounded by the sea on three sides. From the beach, you can enjoy a wide open view as well as various water activities. But the riverside is great too. There's plenty to see and do.
0: If you're in Korea, you can't miss the night view full of dazzling lights.
1: Yes, even the same place can have a totally different vibe at night.
0: Want to make unforgettable memories?
1: How about traveling to all corners of Korea? Join us next time to explore more about Korean culture.

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2: We are News Generation.
0: Bringing news just for you. It's Thursday, June 18th here in Seoul. I'm Lee Soo-jin, and this is News Generation. Joining us today is Kyle.
1: Thanks for having me.
0: For coming in. Also, Chun's with
2: us.
0: Good
2: morning, Soo-jin.
0: Nice to have you. And both are here to speak on behalf of people in their 20s and 30s. So we're now headed toward the end of the work week, and for many of us, that means one thing, that we may be nearing payday. But these days, as cash becomes increasingly rare and digital payments take over, fewer people are actually holding physical money in their hands. Yet, despite the rise of card and mobile payments, cash hasn't actually disappeared completely. So, Jian, what do you still use cash for if you use them at all?
2: Not really, not that much. But like other people these days, I rely heavily on my credit card or mobile payments rather than using cash. But having said that, I do use cash from time to time. I prepare cash every single week for church offering, and I also keep some coins for vending machines because my children, they fancy a cup of yulmu, which is a Korean traditional grain drink, and also they love drinking those vending machines' hot cocoa. And another occasion is my child's nursery school. They have this bank tour every single week. They go there in order to have in order to learn and develop their saving habits. So they go to the bank. That means he needs cash. So I prepare a small amount of money for him. So in fact, these days, I do believe that cash is used so rarely nowadays. Many children probably won't know whose face appears on the banknotes. But that raises an interesting question here. When do children actually come into contact with cash these days? When is it?
0: I guess when they go to their nursery?
2: Or pocket money.
1: Oh.
2: Yes, when the elderly, usually in Korea, when the elderly sees the children, the grandchildren, they give money, pocket money. So they prefer giving pocket money rather than transferring money by bank. So pocket money at the time. So cash may be fading away, but it's certainly not retired yet.
0: Mm-hmm. So there's still a good amount of places where they get exposed to cash, and then
2: certainly
0: they use cash as well. So what about you, Kyle?
1: I miss receiving pocket money, by the way. Oh my God. So I don't usually carry a lot of cash, but when the weather starts getting chilly, I make sure to have at least 5,000 Korean won in my wallet. To be honest, I hate how freezing Korean winters are, but bungeoppang is the exact and the only reason why I look forward to the season. So for those watching News Gen who might not know what bungeoppang is, it's a hot fish-shaped Korean snack that's crispy on the outside and filled with sweet red bean or custard cream on the inside. Super delicious. They are actually sold by street vendors, and most of them don't accept cards. So I love Korean street food so much that I actually carry cash just to buy them. But other than that, I rarely have a reason to use cash these days. The most annoying part about cash is definitely the change. So since people barely use cash these days, wallets are getting smaller and thinner. You can barely fit like few cards. So when I end up with small bills or coins, I never know where to put them or when I'll ever spend them. So just 4 or 5 coins can make my pocket feel super heavy. The loose bills are easy to lose as well. So personally, I would much rather have my small pennies safely tucked away in my banking app, not in my wallet.
0: Right, so it's interesting that cash has gone from everyday necessity to something we mostly keep around for special occasions or special snacks. So we're going to talk more about this, but first, let's take a look at the screen. In an age where you can pay with just a tap of your phone, the importance of carrying cash has steadily declined. But recently, cash has been making a comeback, not as a means of payment, but as merchandise. Today on News Generation, we take a closer look at the surprising boom in cash merchandise and explore the stories and symbols hidden in the currency we use every day, and some of the most fascinating facts about money from around the world. Just as we saw in a video, cash may be disappearing from our wallets, but it's finding new life in merchandise. So this is kind of an unexpected trend from my perspective. So why are the young consumers carrying around banknotes again, Chia?
2: Good question. Yes, as you mentioned, cash, we don't use cash that often, but the thing is, banknotes are reappearing in a rather unexpected way. In Korea, there's even a cushion filled with shredded banknotes inspired by Korean expression sitting on a pile of money cushion, which means becoming wealthy. Oh, you have money, the money comes to you. And the Korea Minting and Security Printing Cooperation has also found success with a range of money themed merchandise, including pens, calendars, and decorative pile dried Polak containing fragments of real banknotes. Then why dried Polak? Well, dried Polak is traditionally associated with wealth and good fortune in Korea. That's why they have a merchandise with dried Polak. And what makes these items particularly appealing is their symbolism, the meaning they have, because they contain genuine currency. Many people view them as a symbol of prosperity, wealth, good luck, and financial success as well. So it's no surprise that they have been flying off the shelves right now. People love to buy those items. So it seems that even in a cashless society, people still have many those money close at hand.
0: I mean, a cushion filled with this, like cash sounds so interesting. I feel like I'm pretty superstitious, so I will be looking into that. And what's even more interesting is that this is trying to emerge from a challenge facing the Korea Minting and Security Printing Corporation. So, but how did discarded banknotes become such a hit business, kind of?
1: So, you know, you might be wondering, why on earth is Korea Minting and Security Printing Corporation going through all the trouble of shredding actual cash just to put it in the, what was it, cushion?
0: Right.
1: So, well, this was actually their genius way to solving a huge problem. You see, the paper fragments used in these items are actually production scrap, not an actual cash, including misprints and old banknotes returned to the Bank of Korea. And don't be surprised, the total amount reaches around 500 tons every single year. 500 tons of cash. I can't even imagine how much money that is. Honestly, that should have been my pocket.
0: Related.
1: What a loss. Before this, the Korean Minting and Security Printing Corporation was super cautious about recycling these scraps because they were worried that the pieces might leak out and be used for counterfeiting. But they finally turned things around geniusly and also perfectly aligns with today's ESG trends, especially when it comes to eco-friendly recycling, which is exactly why consumers are absolutely loving it. So by doing this, they managed to effectively recycle the waste and at the same time save tons of money that used to go into disposal.
0: Right, so what used to be a disposal problem has now become a collectible craze. So I do like the irony here, as people use less cash or finding new ways to buy pieces of it. So to get a more personal perspective on this, we're going to talk to someone who has a banknote collection. And that conversation will take place right after break, so don't go anywhere.
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0: To help us explore the growing popularity of banknote collecting, we're joined today by Woo Jung, a banknote collector. So hello, Jung. Thank you so much for connecting with us today.
4: Hello. So thank you for having me in the studio today.
0: Thank you for coming
4: on. I'm a banknote collector based in Seoul.
0: Mm-hmm. Jung, so what kinds of banknotes do you own, and what first you got interested in collecting them?
4: So when I was a child, I happened to find my father's old wallet inside a wardrobe. And inside there were some old Korean and foreign coins, which looked so different from the money I was using at the time. So this really sparked my curiosity. A short while later, I went to a bank to exchange money for the first time and got a $1 bill. So that was the official start of my collecting life. And surprisingly, I've been collecting for 10 years now. Currently, I have a very diverse collection. I started out mostly from European banknotes, but I gradually expanded my scope. So now I own banknotes from all over the world, including Central Asia, where I lived for a while, and South America, Africa, and so on. If I had to choose some few to brag about, so I have this 10,000 Belgium franc banknote, as you see. It's not visible that much. And this 5,000 Slovak koruna note, and Lastly, this 5,000 Austrian shilling note, which were all used before the euro was introduced. Their face value alone is worth more than hundreds of dollars, and since they've been out of circulation for a long time, more than 10 years, they're extremely rare. And by the way, as you see, you can see here the very famous figure who is of Wolfgang Amadeus Mozart. Yeah.
1: That is so cool, by the way. So you're basically sitting in a room full of cash. That sounds like my dream.
4: Yeah.
1: So now I'm wondering, so which country's banknotes are the most popular among collectors, and what special features set Korean banknotes apart?
4: It's a bit hard to give a definitive answer because every collector has their own criteria, such as someone thinks that rarity is the most beautiful things, or someone thinks the visual beauty is the most popular. However, some banknotes are universally considered dream items for collectors. For example, 25,000 Surinamese gulden issued in 2000, the pre-Euro Dutch 50 gulden, and the current banknotes of Maldives. Personally, I think the banknotes from the Faroe Island, which is part of Denmark, are absolutely beautiful. As for Korean banknotes, they're renowned for their advanced anti-counterfeiting technology. They're considered some of the hardest bills to counterfeit in the world, thanks to the features like security threads, tactile elements you can actually feel, and watermarks visible in the light, microprint, and UV reactive ink. And another unique feature is that Korean banknotes only feature historical figures from the Joseon dynasty. Unlike many foreign banknotes that show modern historical figures or kings from relatively recent history, Korea focuses on more older story. Likely, it's due to political or social sensitivities.
2: You see, by the way, I love your cash collection. They're all neat and clean. Sorry. Yeah, but what does physical cash symbolize in this digital age?
4: As everybody knows, the use of physical cash is definitely declining worldwide. In South Korea, the cash payment rate was only around 10% in 2025. In neighboring China, mobile payments like Alipay or WeChat Pay have become a part of daily life. You can even use them at the local markets. In Northern Europe, countries like Denmark, Sweden, and Norway, those countries are actively pushing for a cashless society. However, I believe that banknotes are more than just the pay money methods of payment. They are cultural assets that reflect the nation's history and culture. By looking at the images on the banknote, you can learn about the country's history, culture, prominent figures, and the values of this specific era. Some banknotes are so aesthetically outstanding that someone can say that the banknote itself are works of art. And since money is not just for a specific group, but something shared by everyone in a society, I believe banknotes can be the most universal form of culture.
0: Well, you obviously have such an amazing collection, but I think for me personally, what was even more impressive was the knowledge you have about the banknotes that you own. So I personally learned so much from what you've told us today. So thank you so much.
4: Thank you so much.
0: So we just spoke with a banknote collector about the appeal of cash collectibles, what sparked his interest in collecting banknotes, and what physical cash still symbolizes in an increasingly digital world. But banknotes aren't just pieces of paper. They can also tell us a lot about a country's identity and values, as our Zoom guest just told us. So what do the people featured on a country's banknotes really represent?
2: Well, a banknote is not just a collection. I think it's a kind of a treasure that he has right now. So also not a piece of paper. It's a reflection of what a country chooses to remember and celebrate for the future. In other words, they often reflect a nation's identity, values, and historical memories as well. And they are seen by millions, billions of people every single day, and also by tourists visiting their country. The figures chosen for banknotes tend to represent what a country values most. So in many cases, they feature influential figures, political figures, national heroes, monarchs, or cultural icons as well. For example, as you have seen, US dollars feature George Washington and Abraham Lincoln. Chinese yuan feature Mao Zedong. Indian rupees feature feature Mahatma Gandhi, and Thai banknotes traditionally feature the king. And what's interesting is that some countries have chosen to celebrate scientists, writers, artists as well, recognizing the national achievements come in many different forms. So, for example, the UK has featured figures such as Alan Turing and Jane Austen celebrating achievements in science and literature as well. In countries, countries' banknotes are like a pocket-sized history book that people can carry around.
0: I think nowadays we've become kind of almost tired of carrying around cash. It's easy to forget the importance of it, but it is quite fascinating that something we use every day can also serve as a snapshot of a nation's history and ideals. So that brings us to Korea's own banknotes and the faces that we see on them. So our guest kind of touched upon this, but why are Korea's banknotes dominated by figures specifically from the Joseon era, Kyle?
1: So great question. Okay, the biggest reason for this is what we call historical consensus. So Korea's modern history is deeply complex, filled with painful chapters like colonial period, the Korean War, and sharp ideological divides and everything. So because of this, picking a figure from recent history can instantly spark heated political debates and social conflicts. So it is too risky for a public medium like currency. On the other hand, these Joseon figures, Joseon-era figures have been universally respected and studied for centuries. Their achievements in languages, science, and philosophy are completely clear of modern political baggage. So by choosing them, the central bank essentially avoids national drama and uses figures that everyone can agree on as safe, uniting symbols of our national identity.
0: Right, so it's not just about choosing famous people, it's also about finding figures who can unite rather than divide public opinion. But still, not every choice has unfortunately been free from controversy. So why was the selection of the first woman to appear on South Korean banknote, which I feel like a lot of people were looking forward to, why did that spark so much debate?
2: That's right. We're talking about the 50,000 Korean won that was made back in 2009. It features Shinsa Imdang women and making her the first Korean woman to appear on South Korean banknote. Yes, she's a famous Korean scholar, artist, and the mother of the renowned scholar Yulguk-i. Yulguk-i also appears on South Korea's 5,000 note, by the way. Well, this decision was widely welcomed, first of all, because all the figures previously featured on Korean banknotes had been men. So, however, as you mentioned, it has sparked a lot of debate here in Korea. Critics argue that Shinsa Imdang's image as the ideal wife, the devoted mother, might promote an outdated image, outdated view of women's role in this society. However, supporters pointed out that she was far more than just a mother, just a devoted mother and a renowned scholar, Yulguk-i. She was also an accomplished artist, writer, and calligrapher of her own right, whose work continues to be admired these days as well. There are lots of exhibitions about her work. So in many ways, the debate wasn't really about Shinsa Imdang herself. It was about what more does this celebrate and what they value. So after all, deciding who belongs on a banknote is rarely just about the past, the history. It's about the values we want to carry into our future, what the educational background as well. So a banknote may be small, but the debate behind it can be surprisingly large.
0: Right. So it's interesting how a single banknote can spark a broader conversation about history, gender, and values that society wants to promote. And beyond the people featured on them, there are plenty of surprising stories hidden in banknotes around the world. So what are some of the interesting banknotes from around the world you want to share with us?
2: One interesting example is from Sweden. After reading this article, it was so amazing to find the truth. Well,

0: when Sweden redesigned its banknotes in the early 2010s, it consulted the public on which figures should be featured. They actually had a survey, in fact. Well, as a result, the new notes included a remarkably diverse groups of people, ranging from authors and magicians to actors and film directors. For example, they featured Astrid Lindgren, the feature of the creator of Pippi Longstocking, alongside some of Sweden's most beloved cultural figures. As you can see, Lindgren appears on Sweden's purple banknote, so quite beautiful. And also, the designers also paid close attention to gender balance, ensuring that both men and women were represented on the new banknotes equally. And even the reverse side of each note was carefully designed to reflect the person's life, their achievements, or connection to a particular place, the venue. So it's kind of a reminder that banknotes don't just reflect the country's history, they also reflect what a nation chooses to celebrate. After all, banknote can be a tiny museum that fits in your pocket.
1: Mm-hmm. And I love the idea. Some countries have turned their banknotes into a celebration of artists, actors, and cultural icons rather than just political or historical figures. But surprisingly, people aren't the only stars appearing on currency. So is it true that some countries are featuring animals on their money?
2: So I found it really interesting about this. So there are actually quite a few countries that do this, and the examples are beautiful as well. The classic one is South Africa. Their banknotes are incredibly unique because they feature the portrait of Nelson Mandela on the front and the famous Big Five safari animals like rhino, elephant, lion, leopard, and buffalo on the back. So it beautifully honors both their political history and wildlife heritage. And also Central American countries like Costa Rica, Brazil have some of the most colorful cash in the world. Their banknotes are basically a tribute to their rich biodiversity, featuring creatures like the monkey, the sloth, the jaguar, and so on. So these countries deliberately chose native animals that often endangered or completely unique to their land. It's their way to showing the world that this incredible nature is who we are as well, and we need to protect it.
1: Mm-hmm. And that, I think, is an incredible way to highlight national identity while also raising awareness about wildlife conservation. And as we've seen, banknotes can reveal far more than just a country's economy. So we also want to hear directly from our viewers. So we ran a poll on the iNews YouTube channel asking what would you like to see on a banknote? And here's what the results showed. So a majority, 59%, said they would prefer respected historical figures, while 30% chose symbolic animals. Another 11% said they would like to see sports stars or celebrities who have brought pride to the nation. So it looks like most people still prefer tradition when it comes to the faces on their money. So historical figures remain the clear favorite, but there is still also strong support for showcasing wildlife and also national heritage. Whether it's historical figures, culture icons, or symbolic animals, banknotes clearly mean more to us than just money. So after today's discussion, Kyle, has your view on banknotes kind of changed?
2: Yeah, it was quite fascinating how countries use their banknotes as a form of national branding. Mm. So it feels like you can actually read the specific message that country is trying to send it to its users and to the world. So there are probably so many hidden meanings in Korean and US bills I use without a second thought every day, and stories that I've missed. So I'm definitely going to pay closer attention to them from now on.
1: Right, so what about you, Chia?
0: Me too. It has actually changed a lot of view because it's a pocket-sized history book indeed. So next time, whenever I travel abroad, I see a new banknote, I'll probably pay close attention and know the history and study about the history and the values the country chose. So banknotes may be worth reading before spending.
1: Right, well said. So cash may be disappearing from our wallets, but it's clearly not disappearing from our culture. From collectibles to the stories hidden in banknotes, physical money still carries meaning far beyond its face value. And even in a digital age, it seems some things are simply worth holding on to. And that brings us to the end of today's episode of News Generation. Manushin will be back tomorrow at 10:30 a.m. Korea time with more stories and discussions. A big thanks to Kyle.
2: Thank you so much for having me.
1: Also, Chia.
0: Thank you for having me as well.
1: And to our viewers, thank you so much for watching. Hopefully, you'll only be short on cash and not what's in your bank account. We are
3: News Generation.

0: 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But if you're staying over 3 hours, how about ordering another drink or dessert? Step 4. Last bite standing. There's a mysterious custom in Korea. The last bite standing. When there's about one bite left of that cake, nobody will go for it. You might be tempted, but don't be hasty. Right before you get up, take the last piece, saying that you simply can't waste food, or just leave it. It will save a few calories. Did you survive at the cafe? Did someone behind the counter catch your eye? Go for the same drink every single day.
1: 오늘도 아이스 말차라떼 드실 거죠?
0: You might make an impression.

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0: Deco sheets, which come in various textures and colors, are applied over particle boards and medium density fiber boards. They're pressed on in an eco-friendly way, using heat and pressure without the use of adhesives. High pressure presses allow to produce boards with special textures, like wood grain or leather-like finishes. This is how custom-made boards are produced for furniture manufacturers. The boards are cut and processed according to the size, shape, and style requested by the manufacturer. This system can produce small batches of various materials. Quickly processing orders that large suppliers can't handle. This is another furniture maker that is creating a collaborative production ecosystem outside the supply chain centered on large corporations. It's a small furniture company based in Pocheon. It operates only its own factory and manages the entire process in-house, from design and production to installation and after-sale service. The company produces all kinds of wardrobes, including hinge door, sliding door, and custom-made wardrobes. 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Furniture production begins with selecting materials based on durability, weight, and cost. Then they are cut, assembled, and shipped. The cutting process is a fundamental step to transform raw materials into furniture. Straight and curved cuts, as well as more precise measurements for edges and grooves, are done using computer numerical control equipment according to the design. Then, the edges are smoothed, and boring is performed to create holes for screws and bolts. Then, edge banding is performed to cover exposed edges on the cut panels with protective finishing materials.
1: 여기는 그 조립 공정을 가기 전에 엣지 밴딩 기계입니다. 그래서 우리가 와이셔츠로 얘기하면 단축구멍에 실을 몇 번을 감려에 따라 가지고 명품이 되는데 여기도 엣지 밴딩기는 그 보드 그러니까 그 소재의 마감 부분을 완벽하게 처리하는 그런 과정입니다.
0: Edge banding is essential before assembly begins in earnest. It's especially important when making furniture from medium density fiber boards or particle boards, as it affects the quality, durability, and safety of furniture. Once the materials are properly finished, the assembly process begins. The assembly process involves putting together the cut and processed parts to create a finished piece of furniture. The bottom, side, top, and back panels are assembled and checked for right angle alignment. This stage requires a keen eye because if twisting occurs, doors may not fit or drawers may not close properly. Oftentimes, assembly involves both handwork and machinery, as it directly affects the furniture's durability and aesthetic quality. Skilled furniture technicians have been working at this firm for over 30 years.
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0: Each design must be cut individually, and even a 1mm error can result in assembly defects or warped materials. That's why highly skilled furniture craftsmen are essential.
1: Soviet 또 만족도를 높이려면 소비자 원하는 부분을 아주 디테일하게 만들어내야 되거든요. 그러다 보니까 다품종 소량 생산이 돼야 됩니다. 그러다 보니까 소비자의 니즈를 맞추려면 작업하는 부분도 이렇게 수동적으로 그다음에 그 장인을 통한 이런 부분으로 인해 가지고 튼튼하게 만들어 내고 있습니다.
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Step 3. Wedding etiquette. Fill up the front row. Guests have 3 duties to fulfill: clapping, cheering, and taking pictures. Step 4. Dining. Take off your jacket. This will be your seat from now on. Start with the not your everyday delicacies. Kobe chip. Yes. Osa. Yes. Chili shrimps. Definitely yes. Kimbap. Yeah. Only if you can't live without it. No need to pile up food. You have more than one opportunity. Did you survive the wedding? Wait. Did someone catch your eye? What are you waiting for? You're looking fine today.

becomes a massive map about 6.7 meters in height. Like modern maps, it uses symbols clearly, with tenri intervals to guide travelers, a truly groundbreaking idea for its time. Another reason this map is remarkable, a woodblock print, made practical for all classes, Yangban elite and commoners alike to use. Comparable even to modern surveying techniques, this map was not created by the genius of Kim Jong-ho alone. Beginning with the early Joseon world map, 혼일강리 역대국도 지도. It builds upon the tradition of earlier scholars, such as 정상기 and 신경준, culminating in this monumental masterpiece. Perhaps Joseon sought to reflect its care for the lives of its people within this map. Across rugged mountain ranges and winding rivers, countless roads were carved into woodblocks. Along the grand paths traced by the Daedongnyo Jido, we now take a new step forward into history.

Knock, knock. The magical door to the world of K-animation is swinging wide open. Meet your instant new BFF, the adorable Catch. Tina Ping will have you hooked from the very first glance. Need a hand? Our Robocar Pony Rescue Team is always zooming in to save the day. How about tagging along on Pinkfong and Pal's super exciting quest to reclaim their lost magic? 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
1: 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Even so, you all came to our Simply K-Pop studio today. Everyone, 사랑합니다.
2: We love you.
1: 너무 와주셔서 감사합니다.
2: And they're not the only ones joining us today. We've got friends from around the world to say hello to. Welcome, everyone.
1: Welcome.
2: Hi.
1: Double One, Umuti, Mujin, X-Love, Yujun 씨, 주찬 씨, 화이팅입니다.
2: So cute. All right, for all of us tired from the summer heat, let's all freshen up with some incredible Simply K-pop performances.
1: Sounds like a great plan to go along with our great lineup today. Then who'll kick off the show for us today?
2: Global K-pop fans, prepare your hearts because these super rookies are here to steal them. Here's Yuspeer, Nina, and Sonic. Music, start!

0: heard some big, big, big news. Finally! Guys, AB6 is making a summer comeback!
1: 여러분, 저희 여름에 컴백해요. 아직 비밀인데 그냥 말해버릴게요.
2: Yes, that's right. We're preparing really hard right now. And speaking of preparation, I'm always stumped about what Ending Fairy poses to do on stage. Jelly, since you had a comeback recently, can you recommend some of your best poses?
0: Ooh, are you going to do them if I recommend them?
2: Let me see it first. 너무 이상한 것만 아니면 뭐 생각해 볼게요. Maybe the one that our audience cheers the loudest for. I might just pick that one to do. Yeah, get ready for our comeback stage.
0: Okay, everybody, you heard him. Cheer loudly for your favorite ending pose. 제일 좋은 ending pose에 소리 질러주세요.
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2: Alright, if the last one was the one you wanted, I'll remember and try to do it during my comeback.
0: Promise. I'm going to watch all of your comeback stages. Everyone, please make sure to watch AB6's comeback stages too. Promise.
1: 나오면 꼭 불러주세요.
2: Please anticipate AB6's comeback stage to come, but right now we gotta live in the moment because we've got these comeback stages to watch. Here's X Love and BB Up. Music, stop.

0: Has everyone decided where you're all going for summer this year?
1: If you haven't, pay attention. We've got the perfect place to go. Beaches, festivals, food, Chungcheongnam-do's got it all.
0: Ooh. And what's a must for summer? The beach, of course. Enjoy the thrill of surfing while riding the waves at Daejeon's Malipo Beach.
1: You also can't miss out on Daecheon Beach in Goryeong. It's not just any beach, it's the place to go for mud. Enjoy Goryeong Mud Festival from head to toe starting in July.
0: Also, when you're in Chungcheongnam-do, don't even worry about what to eat. You gotta hit up some grilled clams in Daejeon and top it off with some kalguksu noodles with clams in Seosan. What's so funny, Sunbin-im?
1: I'll take your grilled clams and kalguksu and add fresh strawberries in Nonsan. Oh, delicious. And hanu or Korean beef in Hongseong. Could Chungcheongnam-do be heaven?
0: Oh! Avinyu, if Daewi ever goes MIA, you can go find him in Chungcheongnam-do.
1: All right, I've got Chungcheongnam-do to visit for this year's summer vacation. And now let's go visit our next stages. Music, start!

0: Simply K-pop, gateway to Korea. Jelly, I heard we're meeting an incredible group today.
1: That's right. They're here to completely steal everyone's hearts. Get ready to welcome Double One.
0: Welcome. 올라오세요.
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0: 이쪽에 서주세요. 안녕.
2: 안녕하세요. Hello, hello.
0: Hello and welcome. Can you please say hello to your global fans?
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4: Hi, guys. We are Double One.
1: It's great to meet you. You just made your debut with On the Rocks with Kiss. Congratulations. Wow. The title of the song is really interesting. Can you please introduce the song to us?
2: It's our Double One title song, On the Rocks with Kiss, features a Latin injected, directed rhythm. Yeah, bito bito.
0: I'm very excited to see the stage. And since your unit group between PA 173 and Fantasy Boyz, the competition to... Ooh, your fans over there. The competition to meet you today was 11 times fiercer. Let's go greet today's lucky fan right now. Hello, lucky fan.
5: Hi.
2: Hello.
0: Hello.
2: Hello.
0: Hello. Can you please introduce yourself and tell us where you're from?
6: Hello. Hello, I'm Veronica from Russia.
0: Veronica from Russia.
1: Sure, it's great to have you with us. Veronica, do you have any questions for Double One?
6: Yes. BA173, can you recommend your favorite Fantasy Boyz song? And Fantasy Boyz, can you recommend your favorite BA173 song?
0: That's a good question. 좀 신박한 질문인데요. 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
1: 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Ooh, good job. And this time, 성민 씨, can you recommend a BAE 173 song as the rep?
7: My recommend song is BAE 173's 50/50.
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0: Come on.
2: 5, 6, 7, 8.
10: Is it you? You or me, baby? I'm in you. You or my, baby? No, not at 50/50. 처음부터 마음을
2: 훔칠 걸.
1: So there you have it. Veronica, make sure to add those two songs to your playlist. And is there anything you'd also like to say to Double One?
0: What is it?
6: You guys have done an incredible job in preparing for release of the Expert album. I think that not only will you become friends, but your fans, Els and Benzi, will also support you in the future. Let's create many precious memories together.
2: Yay! Thank you.
7: Thank you.
0: Then Double One, Veronica 양에게 하고 싶은 말 있나요?
2: 네. I really want to say to thank you, Bandi, Els, and also Veronica. You guys are always supporting us, and I really want to say thank you. And we'll do our best in the stage. If you guys enjoy our stage, they will be our pleasure and the driving force. Yeah, thank you. Yeah. Love you.
0: Good English.
1: So sweet, Heo.
0: 그러니까요, 그죠? I hope you enjoyed this wholesome time with Double One today. Thank you for joining us, and please enjoy the rest of the show. 함께 인사할까요? Bye, Veronica.
7: Bye, Veronica.
2: Bye,
7: bye. Bye.
1: All right, then, Double One, before we go see your stage, please say goodbye to your global fans.
2: Okay, guys. Actually, it's like our first stage in Simply K-pop, so yeah, I'm kind of a bit nervous, but we'll try our best, and I hope you guys like it. Okay.
1: Then, Hi-ping.
2: This has been Double One.
7: Bye-bye.
2: Bye-bye.
7: Bye-bye.
0: Double One, please prepare for your stage. 이제 무대 준비해 주세요.
2: 네.
0: And everyone, you should also prepare your hearts because they're bringing 11 times the excitement with their debut stage.
1: And if you're excited, make some noise! Music, stop!

0: This is Simply K-Pop, Gateway to Korea. We've got just two more stages left of today's Simply K-Pop. I feel it every single time, but whenever I'm in the studio, time flies, you know?
1: Yeah, same here. But you know, I'm just so happy to have these two teams as our final stages today.
0: Oh, really? Then tell me three things that are good about the final stages.
1: All right, the next stages will improve your sight, help you digest, rid of insomnia, clear your skin, help find a good restaurant even when you're lost. When you open the door, your delivery is there, and...
0: There's more?
1: Yeah. Okay. When you get a donut, it'll be completely full of cream. That's the kind of luck these stages will bring us.
0: Wow, Jelly, we better go watch these teams right now. Let's stay together this summer with Jung Dae-hyun, as well as Kiss of Life, ready to rule the summer as Summer Queens. Music, start!

0: 여러분 반갑습니다. I'm Kwon Soo-wa and this is K-Culture Dive. Join us in taking a deep dive into the heart of Korean culture. From K-Entertainment to AI News, K-Culture in Photos, and in our Hallyu People segment today, we invite the leader of K-pop girl group Black Swan, Fatu, into the studio. So stay tuned for that. And with that, let's dive in. And joining me for today's show is Bella Kim. Hello, Bella.
1: Hi, Soa. And hello to all our K-Culture Dive viewers. I'm Bella Kim, here to co-host and bring you the latest in K-Entertainment.
0: All right, let's kick off with K-Enter News then, Bella. Mm-hmm. So I hear that BTS fans in certain countries can look forward to some extra concerts. So mm-hmm. who are the lucky ones?
1: You're definitely correct, Soa. BTS are adding extra concerts to their record-breaking world tour. According to their agency, Big Hit Music, BTS have added one more concert, each in Indonesia and the Philippines, bringing the Arirang World Tour to a total of 88 shows now. The group will perform three shows in Jakarta this December and three shows in the Philippines next March. These additional concerts were scheduled in response to strong ticket demand. Previously, extra shows were also added in the US, Chile, and Australia as well.

0: BTS will begin the European leg of the tour in Madrid on June 26th. And of course, all 10 shows in Europe have already sold out. With more dates in Japan and the Middle East expected to be announced, the Arirang World Tour is on track to being the biggest world tour ever by a K-pop act.
1: All right, and let's continue with another boy group from the same agency, Cortis.
0: Yes, Cortis have exceeded 800 million cumulative streams on Spotify, achieving the milestone less than a year after their debut last August. According to the VKid Music, the total includes 13 tracks from the group's first two mini albums, and also Mention Me, a song featured in the film GOAT. With this feat, Cortis are now the fastest K-pop boy group to reach 800 million Spotify streams. The group's popularity is especially strong overseas. The U.S. accounted for the largest share of Spotify listeners over the past 4 weeks, followed by Brazil and Mexico. We can definitely see Cortis quickly emerging as one of K-pop's most promising next-generation boy group.
1: And as K-pop continues to expand its global presence in the global music scene, the Grammys are taking notice in a big way.
0: Right. The Grammy Awards are adding a new category to recognize the growing global influence of Asian pop music. The Recording Academy has announced that a new category called Best Asian Pop Music Performance will be introduced. And this award will honor pop songs that make meaningful use of Asian languages, including K-pop, J-pop, and C-pop, while recognizing artists from Asia or those active in Asian music markets. Previously, K-pop stars including BTS and Blackpink Rosé have competed for major Grammy Awards. Golden from K-pop Demon Hunters won a Grammy this year for the very first time in K-pop history. Industry experts say the new category could significantly improve the chances for K-pop artists to win the Grammys. The updated Grammy rules will take effect at the 69th Grammy Awards scheduled for February 7th of next year.
1: Now, while awards such as the MTV VMAs and also the Billboard have already this category of K-pop, I think having the Grammys this specific category carries another level of significance.
0: For sure.
1: Well, thank you very much, Bella, for those updates, and stick around.
0: Will do.
1: All right, time now to go over to our AI anchor Arang for more on the culture front. Arang.
2: Thanks, Sua. Here's your AI guide to the latest cultural headlines from Korea. Let's begin with our top story. Culture Minister Cho Yong met with UNESCO Director General Hollett Elinani and discussed ways to strengthen cooperation between South Korea and UNESCO. The meeting took place at UNESCO headquarters in Paris on Tuesday, local time. Cho said the Korean government is making thorough preparations for the successful hosting of the 48th session of the UNESCO World Heritage Committee set to be held in Busan next month, pledging full support for meaningful discussions on heritage preservation. Elinani thanked Korea for its contributions to UNESCO and strong support for the organization, while expressing keen interest in preparations for the Busan meeting. Frequent solo trips to Korea have become a new trend among young Chinese travelers, replacing traditional group tours. A growing number of repeat visitors are traveling to Korea on weekends for beauty shopping, seasonal sales, and K-pop-related experiences. The Korean government eased multiple entry visa rules for Chinese nationals in March, and according to the Culture Ministry, the number of multiple entry tourist visas issued rose 10% in April from March, while applications through the Chinese travel platform Ctrip jumped 80% during the same period. The ministry vowed to continue expanding marketing efforts and developing tourism products to attract more foreign tourists. The 2026 Seoul International Garden Show has drawn more than 5 million visitors since opening. According to the Seoul city government, cumulative attendance reached 5,001,766 just 48 days after the event began. The city expects the total to reach 10 million by the show's closing in October. Billed as the largest edition yet, the exhibition features nearly 90,000 square meters of garden space connecting Seoul Forest, Seongsu-dong, and the Hangang River waterfront. That's all from me. Turning now to a quick look at more K-culture stories.

Through a single photo at a time, we take a closer look at culture in Korea. This is K-Culture in Photos. Let's start with today's keyword, 여름. It means summer. And now summer is officially here in Korea. And what comes to mind when you think of summer? For some, it seems like these lush green trees, vibrant summer flowers, and people stopping to capture the beauty around them despite the hot weather. Others might picture something like this, a wide blue ocean stretching to the horizon, sandy beaches, and people enjoying a day by the sea. And for children, summer often looks like this, running through splashing water, laughing with friends, and enjoying water festivals to beat the heat. As temperatures rise, these events become a favorite way for families to make the most of the season. Imagine reading a good book with the sound of waves in the background. That's exactly what visitors can enjoy at Busan Sea Library. As the sun goes down, the waterfront transforms into a cozy outdoor reading space. Under soft lights, people sit back with a book while others lie down and relax as they take in the nighttime view of the ocean. And the experience continues during the day. Some visitors pull up simple chairs close to the water, while others enjoy reading with family and friends. With the sea just steps away, it looks like the perfect place to slow down and unwind. What makes the space even more special is the variety of people who visit. We can see parents reading to young children, seniors enjoying a quiet afternoon, and readers of all ages sharing the same space. After all, a love of books has no age limit. At Busan Sea Library, the sea becomes a reading room, and everyone is invited. Now, look at this crowd. From the escalators to the exhibition hall, the venue is packed with visitors. So, what has brought all these people together? The answer becomes clear in the next photo. They are cat lovers. From toys and treats to stylish accessories, the event is filled with products designed for Korea's growing community of cat owners. In recent years, more young Koreans have welcomed cats into their homes, drawn to their independent nature, unique personalities, and relatively low-maintenance lifestyle. And for many owners, cats are much more than pets. Some celebrate their cats' birthdays with decorations and special treats, while others share everyday moments through photos and social media. As the bond between people and their feline friends continues to grow, so does Korea's pet industry. Summer in Korea also means it's time for a seasonal favorite, 초당 corn. In Jeju, farmers are busy harvesting this extra sweet variety of corn. Its season is short, lasting only through June, making it a treat many people look forward to each year. Now, most Koreans are already familiar with another beloved corn variety, glutinous corn. Steamed until soft and chewy, it's a classic summer snack. It's so popular that it has even inspired corn-flavored ice cream over the years. But these days, 초당 corn is stealing the spotlight. Just look at these desserts. Real kernels of sweet corn topped with ice cream create a colorful treat that's almost too pretty to eat. And the creativity doesn't stop there. From colorful tarts to refreshing shaved ice, many treats are designed to highlight the corn's natural sweetness while preserving the look of its bright yellow kernels. And it's not just about desserts. 초당 corn is also inspiring a variety of savory dishes. We can spot corn-shaped tofu, or also locally known as tofu rice pockets, creamy pasta dishes, and even rice cooked with sweet corn. It's a seasonal ingredient that chefs simply can't seem to get enough of. Whether sweet or savory, one thing is clear. During 초당 corn season, everything feels just a little sweeter. Together, these images show us trends and seasonal joys shaping life in Korea.

0: K-pop has become a global phenomenon, inspiring people around the world, regardless of borders or language. Today's Hallyu People guest is living proof of that global reach. Born in Senegal, she went on to achieve her dream of becoming a K-pop star in Korea. Joining us is Fatu Juf Samba, or better known as Fatu, the leader and main rapper of Black Swan. Welcome to the show, Fatu.
1: Hello, Fatu.
2: Hello, hello.
3: Hi, everyone. This is Black Swan's Fatu. Nice to meet you. Thank you for having me today.
0: We are so happy to have you here in the studio, Fatu. So, first and foremost, now Black Swan has been around for quite a number of years now, since 2020, since you debuted. And for our viewers who might be discovering your group for the first time, could you please tell us a little bit about your group and also what's special about Black Swan?
3: Yes, so Black Swan is a multinational girl group. We all come from different countries, corners of the world, and we all share the same love for K-pop, so that's how we came together. We're a very girl crush powerful type of group, I would like to say. And we just love making music.
0: Girl crush, I love that.
1: I know, girl crush. As you said, Black Swan is definitely a multinational group. So could you please introduce each of your members and also, of course, yourself and what each of your role is within the group and your charms as well?
3: Yes. So we have Envy, our main vocal. She's from the US. She's a very bubbly, sweet kind of like personality. And she's also very funny, like the mood maker too. She can be a bit shy, but on stage she crushes it always. Vocally amazing. Then we have Shriya. She's from India. She's our main dancer, amazing performer. She's very bubbly too. She has a lot of funny quirks. She likes to play some games with the members, you know, like scares, like stuff like that. And then we have Gabi. She's from Brazil. She's our beautiful visual. She's very girly, you know, and very feminine, very poised, very fun. So yeah. And then you have me. Oh, I almost forgot myself. I am from Senegal, Belgium. Who am I? I am Fatu.
0: The leader.
3: The leader and the main rapper. And yeah. Charismatic. Let's get it.
1: Yeah. Definitely.
0: I think we can see also a bubbly part of yourself too. Fatu.
3: Yeah, I can be bubbly, you know. I can be a bit of everything.
0: Wonderful. Okay, Fatu, now let's talk a little bit about your background.
3: Yes.
0: So you're born in Senegal.
3: Yes.
0: And you're raised in Belgium, I think, when you were around 12 years
3: 12
0: old.
3: 12 years, yes.
0: Okay, so how did you first discover K-pop? And yeah, tell us a little bit about yourself and your childhood, maybe.
3: So I first discovered K-pop when I was 15 years old in high school. A friend of mine, Dolma, she introduced me to the music video of Shiny, and around that time, I needed a bit more of happiness, colorfulness, confidence. That's what I needed at the time. And that music video gave it to me, like K-pop gave it to me at that time. So it was like a lifeline, some sort of lifeline to me. So yeah, that's how I got to know K-pop. And that's how I was like, you know what, if this they can do this for me, I want to be a lifeline to someone else too, like in the future. And that's how I, became in love with K-pop. So falling in love.
0: What exactly captivated you about that special music video of Replay or Luna Namo, but which is also one of my favorites?
3: Right, it's really good. It's kind of nostalgic. I don't know, I feel like I saw it before, even though it was the first time. Like just the feeling it gave me, like some type of being like at home, like feeling happy, you know, and it was very colorful, very fresh, very young, and it just spoke to me, yeah.
0: Are they still your idol?
3: Yep, number one.
0: Okay.
3: Never gonna change.
1: I know you did meet them though, right?
3: Yeah. I met Shiny Kison Benim behind the stage at Inkigayo, and yeah, it was a wonderful experience for me personally. Yeah, I loved it.
0: That's I can amazing. Imagine.
1: Yes. So we do want to hear a little bit more about your journey to becoming a K-pop star. So tell us about your journey from, you know, growing up in Belgium to becoming a trainee in Korea.
3: So as I said before, when I was 15, I saw Shiny Son Minim, Nuna Romu Yeppa, the music video. And since then, I've just worked my way up, I guess. I would look for more music, obviously. I would learn dances, you know, cover some songs here and there, and just kept dreaming and dreaming and dreaming. And then When I was 23, it was the first time I came to Korea, but it was just for vacation, like for 2 months. And after actually coming here, like I felt like, oh, this is it, like this is where I'm supposed to be. So I went back after the 2 month vacations, and I worked for about a year to know, get some money, you know what I'm saying, to be able to come back. And after that year, I came here. First, I actually did a bit of modeling, 3 months, and that's how I got to know my company now. And I trained, obviously, and ta-da!
1: Here we are. Yes.
0: I mean, I can really imagine you as a model as well, because you're very tall, right? Mm-hmm. I think 173.
3: 73, yeah.
0: Okay.
1: Wow, that's amazing. Mm-hmm. So you went from model to a trainee, and then now a K-pop idol. So
3: yes.
1: We want to hear about your training as well. How long was your trainee days, mm-hmm. and how was it?
3: I trained for 1 year, actually. Mm-hmm. The trainee days were difficult, obviously, like mentally, physically. But for me, it was more like on the mental side, because you have to keep going, going, going. You have to push yourself. Physically, you can recover like after a few days. But mentally, since you're always in your head, you have to like really work hard to not be stuck in there all the time. So, yeah.
0: I mean, 1 year, it might sound short to some people, but I guess you were already very talented, and you probably worked very hard to actually debut just after a year. So did you find any maybe challenges along the way, or maybe even right after your debut? And also, what aspects did you find most rewarding?
3: Training, the hardest thing was, I guess, like the confidence. You can be as confident as you want to be, but if you stand in front of the mirror and you have to do like a dance move and it does not come out as it's supposed to come out, it can take a like toll on your confidence. So I guess that was also a hard thing. Also, after debuting, it's like you're curious about the reactions, like how are people reacting? And of course, not everything is loving, you know, so that took a toll on me in the beginning, but now I have very thick skin, like I don't really care about those things anymore. So yeah, and the most rewarding is obviously being on stage, like just being able to do what I love and being able to share my passion with our Lumina, our fans. That's probably the most rewarding thing, just being able to meet them and talk to them, perform for them, and just enjoy our time together. Yeah, I think that's the most rewarding thing. Yeah,
0: right. Those experiences probably helped you grow as an artist as well.
3: Exactly. Yeah, they inspired me a lot too, actually. Sometimes they write me like some DMs, some letters, I read them, and I gain inspiration from their lives too, like, oh, okay, they live like that, that's what they're going through. And I try my best to send them a message back, or like just going on live to like reassure them, like, you got this, you know, we can do this, we are in this together, you know, let's go.
0: Very nice fan to artist connection there.
1: Oh yes, definitely. And as a multinational group, I'm sure all of your members come from different places. You guys all probably have, you know, different lifestyles or preferences. So do you have any funny or memorable stories that you guys had together as members?
3: I think the funniest moments are when we're always like together. Like sometimes we stay up to like 3 a.m. at night and just like doing crazy stuff, like playing games, or, you know, just the connection. I don't know. It's just, yeah, it's very good. Those are the most fun moments, I think, yeah.
1: The times that you guys spend with each other.
3: Yeah,
1: right?
3: Yeah, it's really nice. Even though we're all different, obviously, but we try to understand each other and like match to each other's energy and like cultural difference and everything, so we don't like disrespect. It can be a bit disrespectful for some other cultures, but you don't even know that. So yeah, we learn a lot from each other like that.
0: That is great to hear. Now, Fatu, as an African woman, performing on the K-pop stage, you probably received a lot of attention.
3: Yeah.
0: But now, after entering the industry yourself, do you realize how competitive this whole industry is?
3: It is really competitive. Like, you can be out in like one day, because there's so many new groups also these days, and to really be able to capture like your audience, you need to find the right timing, you know? So yeah, it is quite competitive, but I don't really feel that way anymore at first, obviously, when I first debuted. But now I'm just enjoying my place, just enjoying making music and just doing what I love, yeah. But it is competitive though, yeah.
0: That's the most important thing. If you love what you do, mm-hmm. then competition doesn't,
3: yeah, it doesn't really,
0: it's not important anymore.
3: Yeah, it doesn't really matter, right. Yeah.
0: And we hear that Black Swan is preparing for a comeback Ooh. In summer and also overseas tours. So could you tell us a little bit about that? And are you going to show us some, maybe a new side of your group?
3: You can always expect new sides of us. You know, we like to experiment mm-hmm. a bit more. And as for a tour, we'll be in Brazil, we'll be in the US and in India. So,
0: oh, so all
3: please stay tuned.
0: Mm-hmm. Isn't that the countries where all your members are from?
3: Yeah.
1: Mm. Oh, wow.
0: Nice.
1: That's super exciting.
3: Yeah, so definitely. Exciting. So
0: and
3: exciting.
0: Music-wise, anything new we can expect?
1: Oh.
0: Okay.
3: Usually, I'm the one that spoils the most. Mm-hmm. But now I'm like, no. Because if all I right. open my mouth, I just keep going.
0: We're just going to wait for the surprise.
3: Yes.
0: Okay.
1: Well, I'm sure we'll be able to, you know, hear it, hopefully, or be able to hear it on our show as well.
3: Oh, that would be
1: for
3: wonderful.
1: Sure. Mm-hmm. And so as your group leader, Fatou, and also personally, do you have your goals for the future?
3: Ooh. For the group, I would like us to just keep making music, keep performing for Lumina, because they've been here since day one. They've been loving us, supporting us. So that's one of my goals for me as a leader. Stay cool-headed and just stay grounded. And yeah, just be happy, I guess. Yeah, that's the goal. Just be happy, but I'm happy now, so I guess as long as it stays this way, I'm good.
0: Do you have maybe a kind of life motto or something?
3: Life motto? Mm-hmm. Ooh.
0: That's just an impromptu question, but because you seem like a very happy person, and mine is very similar to just be in that moment,
3: yeah,
0: stay happy every
3: yeah,
0: day.
3: Yeah, you know, don't worry too much about, like, things. Just live in the moment. Mm-hmm. And just do what you love. Mm-hmm. And if I feel like if you do what you love, there can be up and downs, but you're going to be happy most of the times. Mm-hmm. Yeah.
0: And finally, Fatou, before we let you go,
1: yes.
0: would you have a message for Lumina, your fans, or just our viewers around the world who are watching right now?
3: Yes, Lumina, hello, it's Fatou. Long time no see. Thank you so much for your love and support you've been giving us since day one. We're preparing for new things, exciting things, and I'm pretty sure you guys are going to be happy about it. So thank you so much for always staying beside us. Also to the viewers, thank you so much for having me today. To the MCs, thank you so much for having me today. I had a great time, great interview, great, you know, cultural exchange, mm-hmm. and I really enjoyed it. Thank you.
0: Thank you very much. And I like that you mentioned that cultural exchange mm-hmm. because I find it very interesting. I just want to say before you wrap up that although you are a multinational group, mm-hmm. Whenever I listen to Black Swan's music, just a few seconds after listening to the songs, I feel like, oh, that's K-pop. Mm-hmm. So that's very interesting that K-pop connects you all together, even
1: Definitely.
0: Though you have all different backgrounds.
3: Mm-hmm. Yeah.
0: So thank you very much, Fatou, for sharing your story with us today. And we wish you the best with the new album and the tour. And keep in touch. Thank you.
3: Thank you so much for having me.
0: Thank you. And thank you, Bella, as always. We're going to have you back here pretty soon.
1: Yes, I'll see you soon.
0: Thanks for watching and your interest in everything K-culture. Please tune in again tomorrow, 2 p.m. Korea time. Keep diving.

0: A country where traditional and modern cultures coexist.
1: Where you can explore spectacular landscapes and nature.
0: Savor the delights of travelling at every turn.
1: Where? Korea, of course.
0: There are some must-visit places in Korea. Ones that appear in every tour guide book, Hangang River, Gyeongbokgung Palace from the Joseon Dynasty, and...
1: Yes, yes, these are essentials, but I want to go somewhere a little different. I don't have to follow the guidebook. For example, filming locations for K-pop music videos or K-dramas and movies.
0: Traveling is all about taking it slow. A long walk, at your own pace, or even zoning out somewhere quiet. Doesn't it sound relaxing?
1: You travel for the experience, trying something new in a foreign place, de-stressing and making lifetime memories, taking tons of pictures along the way.
0: 70% of the Korean territory is mountainous. Naturally, hiking is a very popular pastime in Korea. Not your kind of activity? Trust me, the view will make the effort worth it. Just catch your breath by the cold stream in the valley.
1: Korea is surrounded by the sea on three sides. From the beach, you can enjoy a wide open view as well as various water activities. But the riverside is great too. There's plenty to see and do.
0: If you're in Korea, you can't miss the night view full of dazzling lights.
1: Yes, even the same place can have a totally different vibe at night.
0: Want to make unforgettable memories?
1: How about traveling to all corners of Korea? 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

0: Welcome to Within the Frame, where we bring the most pressing issues across the globe into focus. I'm Kim Mo-gyun. South Korean President Lee Jae-myung has wrapped up his first European tour since taking office, marking a busy 10 days of diplomacy across Belgium, Italy, the Vatican, and France. The trip produced a Korea-EU joint statement, a new digital trade agreement, and an upgrade of ties with Italy to a special strategic partnership. President Lee also used the G7 summit to highlight issues ranging from AI and energy security to peace on the Korean Peninsula. So what did Korea gain from this trip, and what does it tell us about Seoul's diplomatic priorities in the second year of the Lee administration? To discuss this, we connect to Andrew Millard, head of international relations at Changwon National University. A very big welcome.
1: Good evening. Thanks for having me back again.
0: And also joining us is Hanna Kim, associate professor at Seogwang University's GSIS. Good to see you.
2: Thanks for having me as well.
0: So let's start a discussion right away. First with Professor Millard. So like I've said, President Lee has now completed his first tour in Europe since taking office. So of all the meetings and agreements that we saw over the period, what stood out to you the most?
1: Well, this is a good question to start with. As you mentioned, this is his first trip to Europe, but it's also been a long trip. He's been there for 10 days, started off in Brussels, then moved to Italy, the Vatican City. Then he's been in France talking to various different leaders. So it's been a very busy 10 days, lots of meetings, lots of agreements made. You could really say there's no one specific agreement or meeting that was significantly more important than the others, because they've all been slightly different in different areas. But he definitely started off in Brussels, meeting with the European Union Commission President Ursula von der Leyen and the European Council President Antonio Costa. And when they were in Brussels, I think, as you mentioned before, they signed this new digital trade agreement. Now, this is very important because, A, this is with the European Union, so it's not just one country, it's with 27 countries. So it's therefore a very significant, very broad agreement. But what this shows is that South Korea and the European Union, they have an ever closer relationship developing. They're really developing trust, because under this trade agreement,

0: this digital agreement, it's really about the sharing of information, about data. So there has to be very strong trust between them. So I think that's very significant for that one. But they also talked about defense. There were some trade issues. I'm talking about Korean steel and how the EU is going to implement increased tariffs against steel coming in. So they were discussing those. But then after that, as you said, he did go to Italy. And with Italy, they had this special strategic agreement. So this one also very significant. He also went to the Vatican, mentioned North Korea and how to promote peace on the Korean Peninsula. So again, very important issues there. But then again, in the G7, he was meeting with the US, Canada, Germany's Met. So all of these different leaders, some of them more informal, some of them more formal, but discussing various different agreements. So with Canada, really promoting South Korea's defense industries, and then also clean energy, AI, digital, semiconductors, and various things. So with also with Italy was also bio, aerospace as well. So again, lots of meetings, lots of agreements. Can we really say that out of all of those, one was much more important than the others? In my opinion, we can't. They were all very important, but what they really show is that South Korea and Europe especially and are really developing very strong, very close relationships in all different areas.
1: Right, indeed. So it really seems the trip produced both diplomatic and economic outcomes across several fronts, of course. Now, one of the things that Professor Millett has pointed out was the Korea-EU summit, which produced this 36-point joint statement and a new digital trade agreement as well. Professor Kim, how significant are these kinds of achievements for South Korea?
2: Right, so this summit carried more weight than the headline number suggests. It was the 11th Korea-EU summit. It was held with Council President Antonio Costa and Commission President Ursula von der Leyen at the EU Council headquarters in Brussels. And what makes the timing significant is the gap behind it. And this marked the first bilateral visit by a Korean president to the EU in 8 years. And 8 years is roughly the span in which U.S.-China tensions, the war in Ukraine, the global supply chain realignment reshaped the entire international landscape. So this means that both sides are essentially, they had to rebuild trust and reset the agenda almost from scratch. And so the result of this summit, as you mentioned, produced this 36-article joint statement covering trade and investment, economic security, security and defense, science and technology, climate and energy, and global affairs. And so the breadth of this statement suggests that this isn't a ceremonial document. It's something much closer to a working roadmap for the relationship between the two actors within the next several years. And so within this, the digital trade agreement stands out the most as the most concrete deliverable. Now, striking a digital trade framework with the world's largest single market gives Korean firms a more predictable footing on data flows, e-commerce, and AI-related regulation going forward. So this is through the granular provisions of the agreement weren't detailed, but I'd like to kind of see the practical scope as still emerging in regarding this. And so on balance, this summit is a rare case where symbolism in the context of ending an 8-year gap in the relationship and substance, this 36 points plus signed agreement really landed in the same room at the same time.
1: Right. It was indeed a milestone we were seeing. Now, beyond this outcomes, actually, the Lee administration has said that it wants to play a more active role in shaping global issues. Professor Miller, do you think this latest trip had reflected that kind of a shift?
0: I think in a way we can say yes, because as we have mentioned, this trip, it did cover so many different areas. I mean, it wasn't just a basic trade sort of agreement trip to develop trade relations. It was very specific. However, just because a country wants to have more of a global role, doesn't mean it will or does have a global role. So actually, South Korea, we could say it's in a sort of a bit of a gray area, to Emeham area, because it's not yet a fully global power. I don't know if it ever will be, but it's much more than just a middle power. It's a very strong middle power. So it definitely has the potential in several areas where it can play a global role in the future. Is it doing it now? For that, really, that requires recognition of South Korea's influence in AI, in digitalization, in defense, and so on and so on. Now, where South Korea does have a few different strengths right now is, first one is in technology and technological governance. So we know from last year, when South Korea had the rotating presidency of the Security Council, President Lee was pushing for Korea to become a leader in AI regulation. So this one is something that he can continue on, but also cybersecurity and all of these other areas, semiconductors. South Korea doesn't just have to be a developer and manufacturer, it can now play a leading role in creating and setting global norms, global standards, rules in these areas. So it has that area. And another reason that it can do this is because South Korea, we can argue, especially at the moment through pragmatic diplomacy, it's not aligned with one specific country. It's friends with Europe, as we're seeing, also with North America. It's friends with China. So it can play this sort of role of influencing various different countries as well. And then in other areas, norms-based. So President Lee last week mentioned that he wants South Korea to become a norms-based power. So again, this means he's not aligning with one specific system. So again, this gives him more range and more influence.
1: Right, definitely. Now, if we turn a little bit to the economy, cooperation was a major focus throughout the trip, of course, from trade to AI and advanced technologies as well. Professor Kim, which area do you think is likely to bring the biggest benefits for Seoul?
2: So if we think about the areas of trade, AI, and advanced technology, I think the answer really depends largely on the time frame that we're thinking about or we're talking about. In the short term, the digital trade agreement is likely to generate the most visible and measurable benefits. It builds on the existing Korea-EU FTA framework, and it provides greater predictability in areas such as data flows, e-commerce, and broader digital governance. And because it expands on an already established economic relationship, implementation can move relatively quickly and deliver practical benefits for businesses. But in the long term, AI and advanced technology cooperation may prove to be more consequential. Now, throughout the Europe trip, the Korean government repeatedly emphasized closer cooperation with leading economies in sectors such as semiconductors, AI, aerospace, biotechnology, and energy. And these are areas that are expected to shape future economic competitiveness, and deeper cooperation here would strengthen Korea's position in emerging industries and technology standards. And in addition to this, the reason many analysts pay close attention to AI and frontier technologies is because international rules and standards governing these sectors are still evolving. So for Korea, the opportunity is not simply to participate in existing markets, but also to strengthen its influence in shaping future technology or technological ecosystems alongside advanced economies. Now, with that being said, AI and advanced technology cooperation is inherently a long-term project. So it really depends on which time frame we're looking at.
1: Right. So it's really beyond just opportunities, and we will be looking for some tangible results from this latest visit as well. Now, Professor Kim, defense cooperation was another key theme during the trip. How much potential do you see for Korea's defense industry in Europe?
2: So I do see considerable long-term potential here, but I would characterize this trip as more about building foundations than securing immediate defense contracts. And one of the most significant developments that was Korea and the EU's agreement to begin negotiations on a security of information agreement. So on the surface, that may sound technical, but it is actually quite important. And a legal framework for protecting and sharing sensitive information makes deeper security.

0: security cooperation and defense industrial collaboration much easier. And this is not going to produce defense exports on its own, but it helps create the institutional conditions that make more advanced forms of cooperation possible. And this matters because defense cooperation increasingly depends not only on weapons systems themselves, but also, I think this was mentioned earlier, on information sharing, technology protection, cybersecurity, and joint research. And so establishing agreed rules in these areas can strengthen trust and facilitate future collaboration between Korea and European partners. And the broader context of this is also very favorable. You know, since Russia's invasion of Ukraine, many European countries have increased defense spending and have been looking to diversify their sources of military equipment. And that's created opportunities for external suppliers like South Korea. So, and Korea's defense industry has already demonstrated that it can compete successfully in Europe. Poland was the clearest example, where Korean defense systems gained traction because they combined competitive pricing, strong performance, and relatively rapid delivery schedules. And this showed European countries, or this showed that European countries are willing to consider Korean suppliers when those suppliers can meet urgent operational requirements. So even though there was no major defense export contract that emerged directly from this trip, it was still a breakthrough in this sense.
1: Mm-hmm. Thank you for that, Professor Kim. Now, when we turn to North Korean issues, President Lee used this trip to rally international support for his policy. But Pyongyang has shown quite a little interest in dialogue, apparently. Professor Millett, can international backing actually help bring North Korea back to the table?
2: I think if we look at it realistically, right now, it's not really going to do too much to change. Because if we look at, in terms of the international backing, nothing has really changed. Most of the countries that were supporting it are still supporting it. The biggest change has really been North Korea's developing relation with Russia and arguably with China as well, and that sort of trilateral partnership developing, but especially North Korea and Russia. And so even though President Lee was over in Europe, will this really support or change anything in terms of North Korea? I don't think so, because right now the Europeans are very much anti-Russian and Russians very close to North Korea. So I don't think North Korea would do anything to jeopardize its relationship with Russia. And so nothing has really changed on that area. But I think the Europeans in general do support North Korea coming back to the table.
1: Right, so a very cautious stance from North Korea, but President Lee's brief exchange with President Trump also drew quite a lot of attention. Could you explain for us what kind of significance could we attach to that interaction?
2: So actually there were a couple of different interactions. The first one was, I think the key word you said was brief. So in the photo, the group photo, I think they talked for maybe about a minute, but President Lee was very strategic. Introduced himself, said hello, but then also said, oh, President Trump, you've solved the problem in the Middle East, now come and solve the problem in the Korean Peninsula. So this is really playing to Donald Trump's slightly more narcissistic side, getting into his good books in this just brief interaction. And so later on, when they had the dinner, and then when they were sat next to each other, this is when they're getting off on a good foot already. But 90 minutes when they can really have some informal dialogue. This is really where the relationships are built. So the official signing ceremonies, the summits and so on, things get signed and so on, but that's more symbolic. The relationships happen in the dinners, in the lunches, in the coffee breaks. And so actually the dinner was very important to discuss various different issues. I mean, let's face it, I don't think they were talking about the soup or looking forward to the chocolate cake. They were definitely talking about security in North Korea and shipbuilding, those issues. But very significantly, hopefully developing a good relationship. And for Donald Trump, that is very, very important.
1: Right, definitely. And we will be looking for some of those results by tomorrow, we hear. Now, finally, Professor Kim, when you look at this trip as a whole, do you think it was able to deliver more symbolic value or some concrete gains?
0: I don't think, I wouldn't necessarily frame this as a choice between the two, but it what makes this trip noteworthy is that it was a combination of both. Now, the symbolic value was substantial. This was the new administration's first major European tour, the first state visit by a Ukraine president to Italy in 26 years, and the first visit by a Ukraine president to EU institutions in 8 years. And the trip also included participation in the G7 summit and an audience with the Pope. And each of those events carried diplomatic significance in its own right and signaled a renewed Korean commitment to engagement with Europe. But at the same time, the trip also produced a number of tangible outcomes. The most important were the comprehensive Korea-EU joint statement covering a broad range of policy areas and the signing of the Korea-EU digital trade agreement. And in addition to this, Korea and the EU agreed to begin negotiations on a security of information agreement, and Korea and Italy also upgraded their relationship to a special strategic partnership. And so, you know, there are both sides to this, but that being said, it's important to not overstate the immediate impact of these achievements, since these a lot of these are still ongoing and in the very early stages. So it's not an unusually balanced diplomatic trip in this regard.
1: Right. So one thing clear would be that this trip actually helped us and gained excitement to look onto the second year of the administration's foreign policy, of course. I'm afraid we'll have to conclude our discussion here tonight. Thank you so much for your insights, Professor Kim.
0: Thank you.
1: And of course, Professor Millard, we really appreciate it.
2: Thank you.
1: And that'll be all from us on Within the Frame. Be sure to tune in again next time as we continue to explore the stories that matter. Till then, stay informed and engaged.

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From the long-standing path of diplomacy to untold tales, we revisit the historic moments buried in documents and archives. Join us on a special journey through the hidden stories of history. What's stirring in Korea? 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

In one corner of the village school, a child is sniffing in tears. Before him stands the teacher, stern yet kind in his gaze. Was he perhaps punished? Beside him, another child struggles to hold back laughter. Ah, that boy smiling. He married early and is already wearing a gat. The energy here is intense. Wrestlers strain with all their might to throw one another, while people from all walks of life gather around cheering. Though for their taffy seller, business seemed to matter more than the match. An important living space for women of Joseon era and a place filled with the joys and sorrows of everyday life. This is the laundry site. As the Joseon woman lifts her skirt while washing her clothes, you can feel her strength and resilience. Behind the rocks, a scholar hides, covering his face with a fan, yet forgetting his dignity as he secretly watches the woman. Here, another scholar also hides behind his fan, watching someone with a lingering gaze. It is a woman carrying a child, unaware of his stare, while her husband, along with their two children, seems excited for their outing. Filling the canvas with laughter and the lively warmth of people, album of genre paintings by Kim Hong-do captures everyday life in 18th century Joseon with a deeply humane gaze. Kim Hong-do placed not only the elite, but also ordinary people at the center of his work. From labor and play, to the subtle emotions between men and women. The diverse figures across these 25 paintings seem to transport us to vibrant scenes of Joseon life. By portraying the everyday lives of ordinary people, album of genre paintings by Kim Hong-do preserves them as traces of a brilliant history. Within it, the timeless essence of life remains warm and alive.

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From the long-standing path of diplomacy to untold tales, we revisit the historic moments buried in documents and archives. Join us on a special journey through the hidden stories of history. What's stirring in Korea? 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

0: Hey, wasn't the pop quiz easy today? What a piece of cake.
1: You better stop.
0: Why? Did you poorly? But it was so easy.
1: You're driving me nuts. You can eat alone today.
2: Oh, Aaron, you messed up. You're supposed to console people in those moments. Alexa even said he was driving her nuts. She must have been pretty angry. Driving someone nuts means annoying them. And in Korea, we say, 화가 난다, 열 받는다, getting heated. 화가 난다, 화가 난다, 열 받는다, 열 받는다. Like this, there are a surprising number of idioms that have to do with food or taste. Let's look at a few expressions that have to do with food or taste. First, Aaron used the expression piece of cake. It's a common one often used to express something really easy. There's a similar Korean idiom to piece of cake. Instead of cake, it's about the popular snack food in Korea, rice cakes or ttok. 누워서 떡 먹기. 누워서 떡 먹기. 누워서 떡 먹기. It means something is so easy. It's as easy as laying down and eating duck. There's another idiom related to rice cakes. Something that can't be accomplished is a pie in the sky. In Korean, it's 그림의 떡. 그림의 떡. 그림의 떡. Like a pie in the sky, it means you can't eat a rice cake that is in a picture. Easy to remember because they're similar, right? Let's take a closer look at how to use these words in everyday life by watching Aaron and Alexa have another conversation.
0: Wow, 오늘 시험은 진짜 어려웠어요.
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0: Yeah, I've been home all vacation, so I'm itching to go out. Yeah. Okay, good. Oh, Alexa's here. Okay, bye.
1: Who are you talking to?
0: Sophia. I've been looking forward to the K-pop concert, so I just wanted to brag a little bit.
1: That loudmouth Sophia, she has a big mouth. Now everyone's gonna know we're going to a K-pop concert. Stop blabbing about it.
2: Looks like trouble. Their plans might get cancelled because Aaron opened his mouth. At this rate, he might be stuck with that itchy feet feeling. Having itchy feet means you want to do something or go somewhere. It's similar to the Korean saying, 몸이 근질거리다. 몸이 근질거리다. 몸이 근질거리다. Another idiom came out in their conversation. When people have loose lips or spread rumors, we say they are a big mouth. In Korean, we say 입이 가볍다. 입이 가볍다. 입이 가볍다. The direct translation is their mouth is light, as in not heavy. You can use it like big mouth for people that spread rumors. How would you say the opposite when one's lips are sealed? It's easy. 입이 무겁다. 입이 무겁다. 입이 무겁다. Okay, last, I'll tell you one more idiom commonly used in Korean. It's 발이 넓다. 발이 넓다. 발이 넓다. And is used when someone is sociable or moves in and out of many circles. Similar but different, different but similar. Korea and the US both have body-related idioms. If you look for more, it will make studying Korean all the more fun.
0: I want to go out
1: and go out. I don't know if we're going to go out. Aaron is really heavy. I'm sorry.
0: I'm prepared for this.
1: Wow! Where did you find this?
0: My feet are a little wide. There are a lot of people.

0: The moment we wear it, our spirits lift. It helps us grow strong in body and in mind. As we wear it, we learn patience and respect. The belt system motivates students to strive harder and continue growing. This uniform shapes movement into grace and turns performance into something thrilling. Now, embraced around the world, Taekwondo shares our culture, philosophy, and values with pride and spirit. Though it may seem simple, this uniform holds your passion and your journey. It belongs to Taekwondo. Wear the extraordinary. Be with Taekwondo.
1: In the heart of the bustling city, where it seems like only dense skyscrapers exist, here's a place that feels like time has momentarily slipped away, the charming neighborhood of Cheongneung-dong. The clear Cheongneung stream, originating from the foothills of Bukhansan Mountain, guides me through the village. This is Cheongneung-gor, where winter rain gently falls. Along a narrow alleyway, barely wide enough for a village bus to pass, I discover the warmth and charm of Cheongneung-gor. As one of the few remaining hillside neighborhoods in Seoul, traces of old charm are preserved everywhere you look. In the midst of a busy daily life, I can't remember the last time I walked so leisurely and peaceful like this. It's been a long time since I've felt such a sense of calm. Cheongneung-gor is a village that was founded in the early 1960s as people gathered one by one, cultivating the land and building their homes. It's also a place where the novelist Park Hyung-ri resided and wrote her epic novel, Land. The things we've passed by without a second thought may hold someone's entire life within them. That said, the small things I encountered suddenly feel much more precious.
2: Yeah, 이건 진짜 옛날 집이네. 대문도.
3: Since
1: I met the village head, I decided to learn more about this charming neighborhood of Cheongneung-gor.

Whoever wears the crown must bear its weight. What did the weight of the golden crown mean to the rulers of Silla 1500 years ago? When it was first excavated, the golden crown was found flattened and folded into a cone shape, covering the face of the deceased. This dazzling artifact wasn't merely a funerary object placed to guard the tomb, or a true crown that once stood at the very peak of living power. Those who believe it was worn point to its tree-shaped ornaments, arguing that silver was mixed in, allowing the decorations to stand firm without bending. The exact purpose remains unknown, a symbol of royal authority and life, and as a final gesture of respect, being placed over the face to honor him with the highest form of tribute. The gold belt discovered alongside the crown likewise attests to the sacred authority of its wearer. Each shimmering gold plate is etched with symbols of authority. The golden crown and belt hallmarks of Silla's golden age and flourishing renaissance still rate an enduring golden presence today. Only those who bore its weight could possess the Silla's crown and belt, a dazzling testament to Silla's enduring legacy.

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3: And I'm your special MC, Jelly of Unit.
2: Yay, princess. Everyone, isn't the weather so hot lately? 너무 덥죠, 요즘에. 정말 에어컨 없으면 못 살 것 같죠? 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Everyone, 사랑합니다.
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2: 너무 와주셔서 감사합니다.
3: And they're not the only ones joining us today. We've got friends from around the world to say hello to. Welcome, everyone.
2: Welcome. Hi. Double One, Umuti, Mujin, X-Love, Yujun 씨, Juchan 씨, 화이팅입니다.
3: So cute. All right, for all of us tired from the summer heat, let's all freshen up with some incredible Simply K-pop performances.
2: Sounds like a great plan to go along with our great lineup today. Then who'll kick off the show for us today?
3: Global K-pop fans, prepare your hearts because these super rookies are here to steal them. Here's Yuspeer, Nina, and Sonic. Music, start!

0: heard some big, big, big news. Finally! Guys, AB6 is making a summer comeback!
1: 여러분, 저희 여름에 컴백해요. 아직 비밀인데 그냥 말해버릴게요.
2: Yes, that's right. We're preparing really hard right now. And speaking of preparation, I'm always stumped about what Ending Fairy poses to do on stage. Jelly, since you had a comeback recently, can you recommend some of your best poses?
0: Ooh, are you going to do them if I recommend them?
2: Let me see it first. 너무 이상한 것만 아니면 뭐 생각해 볼게요. Maybe the one that our audience cheers the loudest for. I might just pick that one to do. Yeah, get ready for our comeback stage.
0: Okay, everybody, you heard him. Cheer loudly for your favorite ending pose. 제일 좋은 ending pose에 소리 질러주세요.
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2: Alright, if the last one was the one you wanted, I'll remember and try to do it during my comeback.
0: Promise. I'm going to watch all of your comeback stages. Everyone, please make sure to watch AB6's comeback stages too. Promise.
1: 나오면 꼭 들어주세요.
2: Please anticipate AB6's comeback stage to come, but right now we gotta live in the moment because we've got these comeback stages to watch. Here's X Love and BB Up. Music, stop.

0: Has everyone decided where you're all going for summer this year?
1: If you haven't, pay attention. We've got the perfect place to go. Beaches, festivals, food, Chungcheongnam-do's got it all.
0: Ooh. And what's a must for summer? The beach, of course. Enjoy the thrill of surfing while riding the waves at Daejeon's Malipo Beach.
1: You also can't miss out on Daecheon Beach in Goryeong. It's not just any beach, it's the place to go for mud. Enjoy Goryeong Mud Festival from head to toe starting in July.
0: Also, when you're in Chungcheongnam-do, don't even worry about what to eat. You gotta hit up some grilled clams in Daejeon and top it off with some kalguksu noodles with clams in Seosan. What's so funny, Sunbinim?
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1: And hanu or Korean beef in Hongseong. Could Chungcheongnam-do be heaven?
0: Oh! Avinyu, if Daewi ever goes MIA, you can go find him in Chungcheongnam-do.
1: All right, I've got Chungcheongnam-do to visit for this year's summer vacation. And now let's go visit our next stages. Music, start!

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2: 안녕하세요. Hello, hello.
0: Hello and welcome. Can you please say hello to your global fans?
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4: Hi, guys. We are Double One.
1: It's great to meet you. You just made your debut with On the Rocks with Kiss. Congratulations. Wow. The title of the song is really interesting. Can you please introduce the song to us?
2: It's our Double One title song, On the Rocks with Kiss, features a Latin injected, directed rhythm. Yeah, bito bito.
0: Yeah. I'm very excited to see the stage. And since your unit group between PA 173 and Fantasy Boyz, the competition to... Ooh, your fans over there. Whoa. The competition to meet you today was 11 times fiercer. Let's go greet today's lucky fan right now. Hello, lucky fan.
5: Hi.
2: Hello.
0: Hello.
2: Hello.
0: Hello. Can you please introduce yourself and tell us where you're from?
6: Hello. Hello, I'm Veronica from Russia.
0: Veronica from Russia.
1: It's great to have you with us. Veronica, do you have any questions for Double One?
6: Yes. BA173, can you recommend your favorite Fantasy Boyz song? And Fantasy Boyz, can you recommend your favorite BA173 song?
0: That's a good question. 좀 신박한 질문인데요. 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
4: 네, I recommend Fantasy Boyz. 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
1: Wow. Ooh, good job. And this time, 성민 씨, can you recommend a BAE 173 song as the rep?
4: My recommend song is BAE 173's 50-50.
1: Can you sing it for us?
0: 또 불러주세요.
4: Yeah.
0: 누가 불러줘?
2: 그건 영서가.
8: Okay.
2: Come on.
8: 5, 6, 7, 8. Is it you? You or me? Baby, I'm in you. You or my? Baby, no. 나의 50-50. 처음부터 마음을
2: 훔칠걸.
1: Wow. So there you have it. Veronica, make sure to add those two songs to your playlist. And is there anything you'd also like to say to Double One?
0: What is it?
6: You guys have done an incredible job in preparing for release of the Expert album. I think that not only will you become friends, but your fans, Els and Benzi, will also support you in the future. Let's create many precious memories together.
2: Yay! Thank you.
4: Thank you.
0: Then Double One, Veronica 양에게 하고 싶은 말 있나요?
2: 네. I really want to say to thank you, Bandi, Els, and also Veronica. You guys are always supporting us, and I really want to say thank you. And we'll do our best in the stage. If you guys enjoy our stage, they will be our pleasure and the driving force. Yeah, thank you. Wow. Love you.
0: Good English.
1: So sweet, Heo.
0: 그러니까요, 그죠? I hope you enjoyed this wholesome time with Double One today. Thank you for joining us, and please enjoy the rest of the show. 함께 인사할까요? Bye, Veronica.
4: Bye, Veronica.
2: Bye-bye.
1: Bye. All right, then, Double One, before we go see your stage, please say goodbye to your global fans.
2: Okay, guys, actually, it's like our first stage in Simply K-pop, so yeah, I'm kind of a bit nervous, but we'll try our best, and I hope you guys like it. Okay. This has been Double One!
4: Bye-bye!
2: Bye-bye!
0: Double One, please prepare for your stage. 이제 무대 준비해 주세요. 네. And everyone, you should also prepare your hearts because they're bringing 11 times the excitement with their debut stage.
1: And if you're excited, make some noise! Woo! Music, stop!

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0: This is Simply K-Pop, Gateway to Korea. We've got just two more stages left of today's Simply K-Pop. I feel it every single time, but whenever I'm in the studio, time flies, you know?
1: Yeah, same here. But you know, I'm just so happy to have these two teams as our final stages today.
0: Oh, really? Then tell me three things that are good about the final stages.
1: All right. The next stages will improve your sight, help you digest, rid of insomnia, clear your skin, help find a good restaurant even when you're lost. When you open the door, your delivery is there, and...
0: There's more?
1: Yeah. Okay. When you get a donut, it'll be completely full of cream. That's the kind of luck these stages will bring us.
0: Wow, Jelly, we better go watch these teams right now. Let's stay together this summer with Jung Dae-hyun, as well as Kiss of Life, ready to rule the summer as summer queens. Music, stop!

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1: Hello, I'm Chin, and this is Peace Insight, where we bring you this week's news on reunification. In this episode of Singing Peace, recorded at the National Institute for Unification Education, we take a fresh look at unification education through a different lens. Join us as we meet Chun Woo-hyung, a student whose artwork earned him the Minister of Unification Award. What concerns occupy the minds of North Koreans, and what does everyday life look like for them? To gain a deeper understanding of North Korean society, we sit down with sociologist professor Kim Sung-kyung on Unification Login.

The moment we wear it, our spirits lift. It helps us grow strong in body and in mind. As we wear it, we learn patience and respect. The belt system motivates students to strive harder and continue growing. This uniform shapes movement into grace and turns performance into something thrilling. Now, embraced around the world, Taekwondo shares our culture, philosophy, and values with pride and spirit. Though it may seem simple, this uniform holds your passion and your journey. It belongs to Taekwondo. Wear the extraordinary. Be with Taekwondo.

It feels a bit off. You might even wonder if it was made incorrectly. Let's take a closer look. Its nose is naturally lifted. The ears are laid back, and it roars with its mouth open down to the finely detailed fangs. The beard flows back, and details around the eyes, mouth, tail, and feet are rendered using the incision technique, bringing the piece vividly to life. On top of

the lid. Seated at a slight angle, the creature is a lion. In Buddhism, lions are regarded as mystical guardians of truth. And during the Goryeo Dynasty, many Celadon works were crafted in the form of lions. Though lions are seen as brave and powerful, this one feels endearingly cute, but no less significant. The smoke rising from the burner passes through the holes in the lid and slowly escapes into the air through the lion's mouth. As for the lid, an additional tier was raised on top, carefully placing the lion above it, while the body of the burner is adorned with expansive cloud motifs. What truly makes this incense burner shine is that subtle twist in perspective. Rather than centered, it's set slightly off to one side, gently breaking away from the conventional idea of a perfect symmetry. Small yet confident, off-center yet beautiful. The essence of Goryeo Celadon defying convention. Shall we be drawn into the quiet charm of this piece, whose imperfection creates its own perfection?

0: What could this house have meant? The simple dream of owning a room as wide as a doghouse. What would have known that the blindly constructed house of dreams could have led to such a big miracle? And this person crouches down to the humblest position within this large miracle. A conversation superseded by the way he talks. Being anchored by the sketch you drawn. While exploring this house, there were several moments in which she seemed like an otherworldly person I couldn't fully understand. In a palatial house built on land of 10,500 square meters, would you be satisfied with a small Henangche side room? Located next to the main gate in the visitor's full view? I can't bring myself to answer that question. Was it a house that we saw together today? Or was it a miracle created by a person with dreams?
1: 제가 많이 듣는 얘기는 이렇게 살아도 되는 줄 몰랐습니다. 였습니다. 그래서 막 너무나 다들 내 거 이렇게 챙기고 옆에 사람 뭐 가졌나 보고 나는 못 가져서 괴롭고 도토리 기재기 하지 말고 그렇게 가면 가지는 곳이 가지거든요, 일단. 그냥 무슨 수 안 쓰고 그냥 살아도 사라지는구나. 뭐 그런 거 좀 한번 해보고 싶었습니다.
0: The space allowed to the slave worth seven people to move around freely. Even Miss Young-hye can't bring herself to allow space to the summer weeds. I mean, that would be absurd. Even if you own a house as wide as tens of thousands of square meters, the corner of a Jongmaru parquet floor may be the only rest area you have.
2: 머리 아팠던 게 있으면 다 비워집니다. 그리고 바람 한 점 지나가면 너무 고맙지요.
0: 나도 몰라. That's right. What use is greed when we come into this world empty-handed and leave empty-handed? This was a time for us to learn about the great significance of dividing the house and other spaces. I wish to make a visit to Yeobaek and converse over the scent of books.

He bursts into laughter upon unexpectedly discovering an incense burner on a street in Insado. What made him laugh was none other than a replica of the Celadon incense burner with openwork geometric design, often held as the pinnacle of Koryo Celadon. Its clear, luminous jade green glaze, and even the three adorable rabbits supporting the burner, at first glance, it seems quite convincing, but it cannot escape his keen eye. Perhaps, unable to support the burner, the rabbits and the replica are oversized and clumsy. In reality, the rabbits on the authentic piece are as small as the joints of an adult's finger. They have borne the weight of layered lotus petals and an openwork blade for over 1,000 years. This incense burner is also considered a masterpiece that showcases the refined and exceptional craftsmanship of the Goryeo dynasty. Each delicate petal was individually shaped and attached, and the precise openwork technique, carved to allow incense smoke to rise like drifting clouds, stands as clear evidence. Above all, it embodies a remarkable sense of balance that is difficult to perfectly recreate even with modern techniques. It is, in essence, a complete convergence of the decorative techniques of its time. It can be imitated, but never truly matched, the unwavering dedication of Goryeo artisans. The laughter in Insadong may well have been the most honest expression of awe for the extraordinary artistic spirit of our ancestors, so far ahead of their time.

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3: K-Chat Season 2 is back. Building on the basics we learned last year, this time we'll study deep into practical Korean. So stick with us until the end. The Korean we'll learn in today's first episode are expressions of possession and affiliation. Now, the most commonly known equivalent of the English word my in Korean is 나의, or its abbreviated form 내. But in formal situations or when meeting someone for the first time, you use the honorific 저의. You can also abbreviate 저의 as 제. Well, what about when you want to express that something is yours? You say 제 무엇이에요. For example, to say this is my bag, it's 제 가방이에요. To express that something is not yours, you say 제 무엇 plus 이 or 가 아니에요. So to say this is not my bag, it's 제 가방이 아니에요. What if you want to ask whose bag it is? It's easy. The phrase is 누구의 가방이에요? Remember to raise the pitch of your voice at the end to make it a question. When speaking, the post position 의 gets left out. So it's just going to be 누구 가방이에요? If you want to reply that it's yours, you can say 제 거예요. In Korean, the most similar thing of the English word our, which is used to express affiliation, is the basic expression 우리 무엇. For example, you use it to say our school, 우리 학교, or our company, 우리 회사. And one thing that's unique about Korean is that you also use our to refer to your parents as our mom, 우리 엄마, or our dad, 우리 아빠. This is one expression that reflects Korea's culture of prioritizing the community over individuals. Let's practice what we learned today.
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0: And who's going to vibe along with us today? We have someone new. He's a science communicator, and he's going to make us smarter. Welcome aboard, Dr. Yoon Si-woo.
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0: Before we go into the details, I want to ask you, why do you make